0: Bowls with Kansas City again. The Monarchs have hit 6 home runs through 4 innings tonight. One strike and a big cut here by Brian Fuentes. They put up 25 runs a couple of nights ago in Fargo, 16 last night, and here tonight in Sioux Falls, they've already had 6 home runs through 4 innings. Yikes. Like I said, somebody woke up Kansas City's bats. 0-2 the count on Fuentes. Kawaguchi's pitch is on the outside corner. A little backdoor breaking action. He struck him out. Well, the Red Hawks get the home run from Dylan Thomas. One run, 2 hits, no errors, 1 left. And we are through 3 tonight at Newman. After 3 innings of baseball, new score. It's Fargo-Moorhead Red Hawks 3, Winnipeg nothing. 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
0: Bombs for Moms. Dylan Thomas sending one past Albright Boulevard into the parking lot behind the berm in right field. A slight breeze tonight blowing a little bit towards right field, but when you're hitting balls 400 and change, it sometimes doesn't matter. And Dylan Thomas is also tripled tonight against the grain to left center. So he is, you know, I'm not going to say he's going to hit the cycle tonight, but if you knock the home run and triple out right away, you put yourself in a position. The only thing Dylan cares about is the Red Hawks winning a baseball game. But the Red Hawks have now leading it 3-0. Got 2 runs in the second. And the home run by Thomas in the bottom of 3. 3-0. Top of the fourth inning, top of the Winnipeg Goldeyes lineup. Noah Marcello, Ramon Bromasco, and Robbie Enriquez in a moment. Jack's Mount Rushmore in the 4. Patrick Wicklander, his fourth inning of work. He does have a walk, but he's faced the minimum as he throws a strike into Noah Marcello because of the double play ball. Well, you know what? Since DT's on one of those heaters tonight, the triple a home run, why not? And we maybe have had, I don't know if we've had or not, but your top 4 people, past or present, you would love to meet and get an autograph with, spend some time with, say you met. You know what I'm talking about, the top 4 people of all time. With the initials DT for Dylan Thomas. I mean, you meet this DT, 3 days later you're at a coffee shop with your friend Kevin, and you say, you're not going to believe who I bumped into and met. I met blank. Swing and a foul. Boy, things are falling off at home plate. Elbow pads, balls loose. 0-2, your top 4 DTs, past or present, that you'd like to meet. Is Jack going to come jump in a chair this half inning? Aiden or Jack? We got the one headset. 0-2 the count on Noah Marcello. There you go. The lefty Wicklander. The 0-2 pitch. Little tapper foul. So that's Jack's top 4 in the 4, as we've been doing since 1875, right after Taft was put in the White House. We've been doing it a long time. your Jack's Mount Rushmore top four in the four. This is a, how you doing, bud?
4: Good, how are you?
0: This is the podcasters. These folks are here. We'll learn more about them tonight. It's just a special night at Newman Outdoor Field. In 96, when we started broadcasting, we didn't have a podcast. We just hoped we had a dial tone to connect our broadcast gear. Now, life is changing for the good. 0-2 pitch, lined and in the right field, a base hit over the outstretched glove of Jose Sermo. Taking that big turn is Noah Marcello, and the Goldeyes had their first hit tonight. So I'll reiterate. So here's what, in the fourth inning, we've started the Jacks at Mount Rushmore in the fourth. I'll throw an initial out or a name, and such will be got going on, and people will respond. They already are. Your top four DTs, past or present, that you love to meet, get an autograph with. So let that sink in tonight. There's a camera over there. Look at that. There's it. Look at
4: that.
0: Oh, look at this.
4: There we are.
0: Look at this. Look at the youth of this. Oh, wait a minute. The old guy, that's me. Yeah, that's it. The pod spotlight. No, what is the?
4: Beyond the Spotlight podcast.
0: Beyond the Spotlight podcast. Batter here, Ramon Bramasco. Wicklander from the set takes a peek over at first in the left-hander snap throw. Talk a little bit about the podcast and who you brought. This is Noah.
4: Yeah, this is Noah,
0: Jack,
4: our filmer.
0: Back here.
4: And then Jack, he was the one who threw the first pitch.
0: Tremendous toss, Jack. And excellent name, too, by the way. In a moment, I'll ask you what you might find on that podcast here. Bramasco struck out his first at bat tonight. Look at the lead Marcello has as Wicklander pitched away. And I have to throw this. Now, I'm assuming everybody knows what a podcast is, but for those that don't, what's a podcast?
4: So a podcast, we do an audio and visual podcast.
0: Okay.
4: So we sit down with a different guest every week, and we interview them, and then it's recorded online, and we put it out on YouTube.
0: Swing and a miss, big cunt there. And I know this, having my daughters, that's what, you know, they love podcasts. You know, I'll always preach radio and this and that. And
4: yep.
0: That's the great thing about the platforms nowadays is that, you know, man alive, looking back at my career in this, I wish I'd had a podcast, right?
4: I mean, they are pretty new.
0: We didn't have the internet. We had like two cups and a string, you know.
4: Yeah.
0: Or walkie-talkies were big. Remember walkie-talkies? No, you don't. Of course you don't. Why would you have walkie-talkies? Ball and a strike, and the pitch, inside and low, ball two. The neat thing about podcasts is that everybody has their own, you can be your own radio show host, right?
4: Yeah, it pretty much is the radio, but we can cut it. This is live all the time.
0: This
4: if we mess
0: not,
4: up on our words,
0: right,
4: people got, hear
0: got,
4: it.
0: Noah's got that camera there, so you can edit this up,
4: exactly,
0: and then you package
4: exactly
0: that together, and you put it out on your
4: yep
0: social platforms, and you can say, I was chatting with this broadcaster, big ears, 6'5", 2-1 pitch fouled away, 2-2 name Jack. The people that you interview, who chooses that, and what topics, are you specific about that? Or is it just like people that have worked in the circus and at Dairy Queen?
4: No, not that. A lot of different business owners, a lot of social media people, okay, who are big on there. Different athletes like we did today.
0: Sure. I know you sat down, I think, with Jose.
4: Yep.
0: Sermo. I say Dairy Queen because I'm craving that right now, by the way. Oh, they got the runner pick. Can they get him at second? There's the throw. The tag is, oh, a safe call is made. This might bring Chris Coast out of the dugout just to ask. Kevin Boltran was right there. I mean, you agree with it. He was closer than everybody else.
4: Do you think that was safe?
0: Well, our angle, and we've got the benefit of video here, it looked like the throw might have been there and the tag was down. The only thing is the arms extended. Marcello, I think, might have got his hands in there with a tag on the backside. On second thought, judging by the video we just saw.
4: But they're able to review this, right?
0: Not in this league, no.
4: Oh.
0: No, so the call is the call.
4: Okay.
0: Yeah.
4: So people get really mad about that.
0: On that particular play,
4: yeah,
0: yes.
4: Yeah.
0: 2-2 pitch. Tang! And a foul tip. He struck him out. Man, Patrick Wicklander. Half a dozen strikeouts of the game. I will say this, that's the kind of call where if he's called out, I don't think Winnipeg argues too much, but he's called safe, and you see Red Hawks went, well, he must have got it.
4: Right.
0: It seems like one of those plays, right?
4: Right. Well, that's got to be so hard. The high-speed watching them.
0: Yeah.
4: Oh my goodness.
0: Well, umpires, you know, any as you know, that should be another podcast on the
4: right.
0: You guys, you should get basketball referees and umpires or hockey officials. Here's Robbie Enriquez. A pitch from Wicklander has jammed him right side. Sermo better get back to the bag. Wicklander says, I got it, Jose. He covers it well. Toss is made, 4-3 in the putout, out number two.
4: Let me ask.
0: Yes, sir.
4: What position did you play?
0: I was a first baseman.
4: Okay.
0: Yeah, I was a first baseman. So I always joke that that if you had less than two outs, I could get a run. I swung it okay back. It was about 98 pounds ago. But it was fun. First baseman, my brother was a first baseman. We kind of had first baseman in our family, tall, lanky. Then I could do the splits.
4: Yep.
0: Now I could maybe still do it, but just not getting up, right?
4: Yeah, well, or you break something.
0: Right, that's right. A trainer would be called. Here's Max Murphy, a swing and a miss. Yeah, that's where the track of down Mars shirts, you see that, the home runs, that's the home run call on that. And that's long story short, and you should never start a story with two outs. That's a rule in baseball, but. Max Murphy's up, and he does tend to make contact. I was, for those that don't know, when I was playing at North Dakota State, we played the University of Oklahoma, and some of our parents went on the trip, and I had hit a home run against the Sooners, and you know how the little kids run after the ball? I was rounding first, and as I was going to second, my mother, Marge, who just passed last year, but she ran and got her son's home run ball.
4: Oh,
0: so
4: wow.
0: Now fast forward it to years, I'm the voice of the Redhawks, and the GM said, you need a home run call. And that's the vision. I said, I'm going to use Track It Down Marge to honor Mother's. That's the short story.
4: My dad actually told me that exact story
0: did
4: today.
0: He?
4: Yep.
0: Your dad's a dude. Maury Wills, my longtime partner and a former Dodger, you know, and he's since passed. But Maury and I said, let's not say the story for 3 years on the air. So we never did. And people thought he must use Track It Down Marge to reference Marge's husband, Homer Simpson. Like Marge and Homer, right? And we're like, yeah, go with it.
4: Yeah.
0: Use that. But it's not. 0-2 the count on Murphy, and a pitch is high. I'm excited. You guys, you know, the youth, I'm so impressed. And I have a chance to speak to, you know, up-and-coming and in colleges and things like that. But you guys are so good. I was watching you interact with people on your podcasts and, you know, sitting down with Jose. It's just awesome because it's not easy to do.
4: No. But
0: 1-2 pitch into right field. That's a base hit for Max Murphy. Marcelo scores, and Winnipeg is on the board. Trending at 3-1, right?
4: Sitting down with Jose, that was a great interview, though. That he had quite the story to tell, and he's been around for a long time. But he loves baseball.
0: He does, and he's a good personality. My guess is you didn't have to, you know, get him going to start talking, right?
4: No, we just asked our questions, and he took them, and man, he was a good.
0: I don't know about you and your podcast and the people you get a chance to meet, but it's always fun talking about. Baseball with these guys and doing that, but really what I think where the money's at, where the nuggets are, here's the strike, is some of the stuff that maybe not even be related to baseball per se. Mm-hmm. Those were I always call the gold, that's the stories. You know, last Friday night I was in an emergency room in Milwaukee, Wisconsin with Jose Sermo as Juan Fernandez was getting tests done on kidney stones.
4: Oh, really?
0: Yeah, so we were in the 3:00 in the morning, and it's me and Alyssa Tabor, the trainer, and Jose Sermo sitting in an ER in Milwaukee, stealing the rubber gloves that they have that they use and blowing them up like a cow's udder. What else would you do when you're waiting for the test?
4: When you're bored, yeah.
0: Right? There's a pitch inside 2-1. But it's that stuff. No,
4: yep.
0: I remember calling his home runs, but I'm going to remember more sitting in an ER, right?
4: And you remember how good of a guy he is, too.
0: Exactly. Yeah, he and his wife have started, they're involved in something. I'm sure he probably, maybe, I don't know, talked about that for financially strapped kids to get them equipment and things. 2 balls and a strike, 3-1 Red Hawks lead. Good pitch, a little bit high. Is there some of the podcasts you guys have done, are there already people that stand out to you already that you remember?
4: There's a couple that stand out to me. One of them, Carrie Hoffman, her son was thrown off the balcony at Mall of America however many years ago.
0: That is right.
4: Yeah, and we got to interview and sit down with her, and she talked about that story.
0: Strike two.
4: And that was pretty incredible.
0: That is, that's amazing. I remember that story. Can you imagine?
4: Yeah.
0: These are all, I was going to say, these are all available on a podcast, right? Yes.
4: Yes. Yes,
0: my radio mind thinking. If you miss the radio show, they're available.
4: They don't have to listen to it live.
0: If you miss the podcast, they'll be available on

0: Edmonton, North Dakota.
1: Yep.
0: But I'm from Fargo, and then Jack is from Breckenridge.
2: From Breckenridge. So. Oh, sure. Hey, you got the Red River Valley all covered up right there.
0: Yep. No, it's been an honor for you guys to let us come out here today. It was awesome with Jack throwing out the first pitch.
2: Plus, you've been hanging with Teresa, who you know is a saint.
0: She's the best.
2: Payoff pitch is ball four outside. Yeah, that's what an opportunity. I we talk about the youth, and I'm sure your pops, I'm sure you've heard it back in my day. How many back in my days have you heard?
0: Every once in a while.
2: But can you imagine, I look at this, and my gentleman's a young broadcaster, he's a good broadcaster. He's from Oregon. It's Trevor Curl. He's the voice of Winnipeg. He's a young guy, does a great job. But if I'd have had a cell phone, like when I was 12 back in the 70s, 80s, and I'd have been like, this is the best thing in the world.
0: Yeah.
2: We can do our own.
0: Well, and now people are growing up, and it's just normal.
2: Everyone has a phone now. It's just part of your thing.
0: And
2: then your ability to use that and bring information like that, like the
0: It is pretty incredible, the technology in the last, 20 years.
2: Yeah, and having a podcast, and then, because everybody's got a story. You've learned that now, right? Everybody has a story.
0: Everybody.
2: You could randomly go to the mall and just grab someone.
0: Exactly.
2: Sit down with them, and I'll bet you they've got a story.
0: Exactly. They got a story to tell, how they get there, and that's kind of what it's about. We love.
2: Well, the Red Hawks are leading 3-1, but here's T.J. Schofield-Sam facing Wicklander, lefty on lefty. Not a bad pitch, but a little bit in.
0: Yeah, we love interviewing different people. I mean, it's called Beyond the Spotlight because these people have a spotlight on them, but we like to go deeper and figure out, how did you get there? How did you become a baseball player?
2: Love that. Hawks need to get out number three. Got a lot of DTs coming in. I asked the question on the Jack's Mount Rushmore top four. That's the thing about social media, though. I get them through the Facebook DMs, Insta DMs, emails. My man Matt in Florida says the original DT. I'd love to meet Derek Thomas. I've met him, former Kansas City Chiefs. Ball fouled away. Darren chiming in, my man D-Look says, we're submitting Dick Trickle. That's a race car driver. Teresa's looking at me, you can't say that on a broadcast. That's a name, Teresa. And Dave Thomas, the founder of Wendy's. He'd be fun to meet.
0: Yeah.
2: 1-2 the count on T.J. Schofield. Sam the pitch, just a bit outside. Oh, Donald Trump. Yeah,
0: well,
2: that'd be an intriguing sit-down.
0: That would do well, that's for sure.
2: He actually, whatever your politics are, phone lines are open, who are you voting for? No, it's not that. But he would actually be great in this environment where he doesn't have to talk politics.
0: Right,
2: you can just talk baseball.
0: Well, that's kind of our goal sometimes, too. Right. I mean, if we're talking to a...
2: 2-2 pitch sent in the air to shallow left field. Jairus Richards is on the mid-hit. Hang around, Aiden. Don't go anywhere.
0: All right. I'm staying here.
2: The Red Hawks podcast broadcast continues in a moment. Gold Eyes get a run after 3.5. 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
1: Oh, we go to the bottom of the fourth inning here at Newman Outdoor Field. Good to have you with us tonight. Even though a little overcast tonight, it's a gorgeous night for baseball. Beyond the Spotlight Podcasts. Got the boys in here. We're representing Wap Breck, Fargo Moorhead, the whole area over there. This is good stuff. And Andy Nelson leads it off, followed by Aiden Byrne and Juan Fernandez. We're doing our Mount Rushmore in the four. You can keep submitting those. I love this junior PA. Oh, Danny Thomas is another one. I love the junior PA. And we used to, back 30 years ago, 20, it's, they all run together. So a long time ago, let's just put it that way, we had a, speaking of youth doing things, there's a strike. We, Red Hawks were playing Winnipeg. And we did this thing called the, I think it was the Pepsi Junior broadcast. So we'd bring a 9-year-old or an 8-year-old in, and he'd sit like you are now with a, but he wouldn't, you know, he wouldn't talk about podcasts.
2: Yeah.
1: And just enamored, like you just staring like with the headphones on him. And trying to get, you know, the youth to talk. Oh, how old are you, son?
2: Yep.
1: You know, where do you go to school? You know,
2: yep.
1: Those things. Oh, to the count of Danny Nelson. So we actually brought him in late in the game, and it was like the 8th inning. Nelson sends a bounding ball to first, taken there by first sacker Rafael Pelletier. He flips to the pitcher. And I'll never forget this. He's sitting, and as he's kind of, he starts warming up, and I bet you get this on your podcast as you start moving along. Now, this little guy is kind of warming up, and he's sitting. And as the game's going on, and it's a tight ball game, and I said, well, that's good there, Andy. You know, there's a walk, and the Red Hawks have a man on down by two. And as the inning got going, the Red Hawks started to rally.
2: Okay.
1: But this kid also started warming up to talking, and all of us, and he hasn't looked at the game yet. He's just staring at me.
2: Really?
1: And I said, oh, where do you go? How old are you? I'm 7 years old. And, oh, that's nice. Well, there's a base hit. You know, the Hawks have two on here down by. Then the bases get loaded, and it's a pivotal part late in the season. Playoffs on the
2: yep.
1: line. And now the young man's like, he's sitting there, and I said, and, you know, that's, he's going to load the bases, and that'll bring up Daryl Motley. And the Red Hawks have a chance to really get on top and blow this one out. How about that? And he goes, my friend Tim's having a birthday tomorrow. And it put things into perspective. He's just a little
2: yep,
1: boy.
2: He wasn't thinking about the game.
1: But to your point about people telling stories, Aiden Byrne had an account 2-0. He could care less if there was a grand slam.
2: Right,
1: or
2: right. But everyone was ready.
1: And Jim's was birthday party's tomorrow.
2: That's pretty funny.
1: I'm like, well, that's terrific. 3-0 the count. Do you guys operate the podcast out of a studio in a home?
2: Yeah, we have a shop, and we have a studio at our shop. And then we also travel quite a bit. I would say 75% of the time we like to travel to our guests.
1: Sure, so. Like today with the Red Hawks.
2: Exactly,
1: and, Newman.
2: And then you get a bunch of different sets as well.
1: 3-1 pitch is fouled
2: like
1: away.
2: This one was on the field, so that was a pretty cool set. We've never done a set on a baseball field before.
1: Awesome.
2: So.
1: Last night was quite the scene, too, here at the wood chipper night,
2: yeah.
1: The alter ego night.
2: I heard about that. I heard that went well.
1: Yeah, that movie, you know, came out in 96. I was talking with the players. Nobody'd seen it. It's like the Academy Award. 3-2 the count, and Aiden Byrne. Kawaguchi the pitch, and Burnsy sends a foul ball. That'll be a souvenir.
2: Do you have any core games sitting in this chair
1: that you can remember?
2: Any off the top of the head that come
1: question.
2: To your mind?
1: I'll tell you one thing. That young man down there at the third base coaching box, Chris Coast, is a story amongst himself, as you know. Waited, you know, until he was 33 to break into the big leagues. But a 3-2 pitch and a swing and a foul tip held on. That's a strikeout. It was early in the Red Hawks' career, and it was a night that was, imagine a dark night late in the, you know, the fall, cool night. Darker than a stack of black cats, you know, just a pitch strike night. And Winnipeg had a pitcher named Jamie Ibarra, who threw a tight slider. I mean, his ball would just come in. And Chris was a right-handed batter, and he's at the plate with the bases loaded, and it's pivotal playoff-type game. And count maybe got to 3-1, and he throws this pitch, and it's, you know, no offense to the umpire behind the plate, it is a foot and a half outside. Should have been ball four.
2: Right.
1: And Chris is walking down to first. There's a pitch inside. And you hear, strike!
2: Oh, no.
1: And the crowd goes ballistic. Like, how was that a strike? It's a ball four. That should be a walk. So Chris has to walk back to home plate. Next pitch, he hits a grand slam home run.
2: No way.
1: And I get chills. I still get chills thinking about that. So you ask if I remember. Yeah. That's just one. But, you know, it's where as an announcer, I'm trying to get in, say it, and then get out and let the crowd breathe over, over the broadcast.
2: Right.
1: You know, you don't want to. And all you, I could have just screamed anything.
2: The
1: crowd was so
2: loud. Are you ever up off the chair?
1: I haven't too many times to stay up. Because knowing me, I'm 6'5", I'd probably fall out the
2: window. Yeah, probably.
1: I would have fallen out that day. 1-2 the count on Juan Fernandez, the pitch, and he stays alive.
2: What about most home runs? Most home runs in one game.
1: Golly, there's been a few of those. We've had players that have hit three. I didn't call Scott Miller, my late partner. When I moved away for a few years, Scotty stepped in, was the voice. Jesse Horlbeck hit four home runs in one day on Father's Day. Now, Jesse, battling cancer, successfully got a new baby, and I saw him at the park yesterday, but he hit four home runs on Father's Day with his dad here. You know, not from the area.
2: That's incredible.
1: Yeah, so there's been things like that. That Daryl Motley, former World Series champion of the Kansas City Royals back in 96, hit a ball. The wind must have been blowing 200 miles an hour, it felt like, out to left, and he was a big, strong guy. He hit a ball over that light pole out there, he's hitting. And
2: really?
1: And it just kept going and going. 2-2 pitch is low. So after the game, I'm thinking, I wonder if we can find that ball. So myself and the guy named Blair Tweet, ground screw, and Tim Flackel, the GM, we went out to find the baseball after the game. We found it and measured the divot, and we measured over 600 feet.
2: No way.
1: Well, there's no way, but is there? Here's a line
2: drive.
1: Caught by the shortstop, Ray Patrick Ditter.
2: So that was right over there then?
1: Yeah, so we found it on the greenhouse, you know, those buildings way back there.
2: Dang.
1: And no one will believe that it's a 617-foot home run, but we measured it.
2: Yeah, yeah.
1: We're through four innings tonight at Newman.
2: That's incredible.
1: It's Fargo-Moorhead 3, Winnipeg 1. This is Red Hawks Baseball.
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2: It's also on Spotify and Apple Music. You can really find us anywhere.
1: Perfect. my man Jack right there. See that? There you go. We go to the fifth inning. Patrick Wicklander, the lefty. Do you set it on the podcast? You say, okay, do you meet and say, okay, here's what we got coming up on Friday, or here's what we need, or here's what we're shooting to get? Do you,
2: It's very spontaneous, I will say. Like, as we interview different people, we're always reaching out. And once they respond, we have to schedule a time and a day, and then Jack and I create our outline for how we want the story to go. Then we do our research on that particular person, so then we can ask educated questions, you know. And then, once it's there, it's pretty free-flowing. We try and follow the outline, but a lot of the times the questions...
1: 2-0 pitch in the air to center. Wind is going to fish line this right into the mitt of Andy Nelson, the Red Hawk center fielder for out number one. Are there bucket list people that maybe that...
2: There are some, I mean, I don't know how realistic this is, but like Kevin Hart or Dwayne, like Johnson, like those would be amazing guests. But you could take it to a whole bunch of different levels. The governor, you know, maybe some different politicians, maybe some different comedians.
1: Rafael Pelletier, the batter, left-handed batting first baseman today, sends a fly ball. And that ball, maybe on a bounce.
2: That would have been so cool to catch on camera.
1: Oh, there's a catch down there, though.
2: He was so quick with that.
1: Superfans running away. I'm over here thinking, that would have been so awesome for the podcast. We would have just left right
2: that
1: now.
2: That would have been really cool.
1: We went over and grabbed a bite to eat and called it a night.
2: For those who don't know, he has a fishnet.
1: That's a thank you. Appreciate that. That goes right in my fishnet holster right there. Took me 29 years to catch a ball. So close. It would have been so apropos beyond the spotlight. I could have been the headline. Local announcer catches ball in net.
2: That would have been really cool.
1: 1-1 pitch is hit in the infield. This one will blow out towards the right side. Colby Wilkerson. It makes the catch, the former Tar Heel.
2: I will say, this is definitely different from our podcast. Like, there's a lot, like, all of the names.
1: Right.
2: I mean, I'm not very good with names, but all the names you have to know.
1: You've been great.
2: And then having a conversation at the same time of watching what's going on the field.
1: There's
2: a skill. That's a skill.
1: It's how smart you are, though, to young broadcasters. That's the most important thing first, the names.
2: Yeah, my goodness.
1: As you know, the names, that's it.
2: Yeah.
1: That brings up Kevin Garcia. This net, by the way, over the years, and Teresa's here, she'll tell you, that has trapped a bat. And I'm not talking about a bat.
2: Right.
1: I'm like, you know, blood, you know, vampires, and a rabbit.
2: Really?
1: Yeah.
2: Where were these
1: the
2: animals?
1: The bat got into the Red Hawks clubhouse a few years ago, and there's a ground ball up the middle into center field, a base hit by Garcia. It was several hours before the game. I wasn't even here yet. But I know when I got to my booth, my net was gone, and the guys saw there's a bat down loose in the clubhouse.
2: So they just took your net?
1: And the guy said, wait, Jack's got that net upstairs.
2: Yep.
1: So they grabbed it, and I walked in there, and they're jamming this net into the thing, and they got it and just let it out. And then, what was it, a week ago, I think they found a rabbit. I don't know what that story was, but it caught a rabbit.
2: Wow.
1: And that net hasn't been cleaned. So my guess is, I don't even know if, like, the Food and Drug Administration, I don't know who oversees the clean.
2: So have you even caught fish with that net?
1: No. Top of the order, swinging a foul tip. It hasn't left the boot, well, other than to get the bat and the rabbit. Yeah, that's, again, see, as you talked about the podcast, the stories not necessarily are the baseball.
2: Right.
1: It's this,
2: right.
1: This thing over here.
2: It's the silly things that go on.
1: 3-1 the Red Hawks lead it.
2: So how long have you been doing this?
1: The Red Hawks since the start, and then I took a few years off when I moved for half a dozen years to Bismarck, but since then.
2: You said earlier you were one of the first three?
1: Throw down to second, the ball loose. Yeah, I think when the Red Hawks were starting, you know, because you're hiring, you need to hire a GM, you need to hire this, and John Dietrich, who has since passed, God bless him, the GM. He's kind of a baseball gypsy. He helped build teams in Cleveland Indians. All that. So they hired the GM, and then through other things, well, we need a broadcaster, we need this, we need that. It was at the station, and And he came over to the radio station. He said, I heard you're really good public address announcer because I did some stuff with the Dome and did some best. I said, well, I kind of like to do the play-by-play.
2: Yeah.
1: And he goes, oh, I didn't know you did play-by-play. Let me hear a tape. 1-1 pitch is fouled away, so I kid you not, this is how you get a job, kids. So I didn't have the tapes I had were of Legion baseball, you know, so it's not, it wasn't pro, it was high school and all that. So I went home and I turned a Cleveland Indians team at the time versus Seattle Major League game on the television, turned the sound down and recorded on a cassette deck 3 innings of play-by-play, brought that tape back to the station, put crowd music behind it, put that on the tape and gave it to John the next day, and he sat in his office, he listened to it, and he said, that sounds terrific.
2: He said,
1: you're my guy. I went, well, there you go. Here's a ground ball hit to third. Fuentes has it, scoops it, transfers, and there's your inning. I am just thrilled to have these boys up here. You're a good man.
2: No, thank you for letting us do this. It's an honor.
1: Beyond the Spotlight podcast, you can find it on YouTube at Beyond the Spotlight. 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

0: we go to the bottom half of the fifth inning here at Newman Outdoor Field. Fans having a good time tonight. Of course, it is Saturday night at Newman Outdoor Field. I think Aiden and the group from and Jack and Noah from Beyond the Spotlight broadcast talk about the history of Red Hawks baseball, those retired numbers here at Newman. Jeff Bittiger, Jake Labor, Joe Mathis, Doug Simonick, you know, and of course, Roger Maris, Jackie Robinson. Well, let's see if the Red Hawks can try to add on in the middle here. Tripp Clark, and oh gosh, he has had his number today. Struck him out swinging in the first, looking in the second. And Tripp Clark, homer last night. Been tough to keep Tripp Clark's bat down. And he smacks one to straightaway center field on a line, but Marcello is there to go get it. And there's one away here in the fifth. Now here's Dylan Thomas. Well, Dylan, what do you have for at bat number three tonight? Thomas tripled to left center in the first. 400-plus foot bomb to right field in the third. And now he comes to bat in inning number five. 2 for 2 with 7 total bases already today. And Thomas dumps the ball to left field. It's hanging up. Robbie Enriquez makes the catch. That would have been apropos because Thomas hit that triple to center, left center. That would have been a homer to right. It would have been fun to see a little opposite field single there to left. Batter is Jose Sermo. So 2 up and 2 down for the Red Hawks here in the bottom of the fifth inning. Score update from around the league, Lake Country. After dropping a couple, 114 straight. Dropped their last two. They're up 4-2 on Lincoln in the fifth. Kane County up 5-1 on Gary tonight in the fourth. There's an off-speed pitch, a strike. Cleburne and Sioux City tied at 2 in the sixth inning in Sioux City, Iowa. Milwaukee and Chicago tied at 3 in the sixth in Rosemont, Illinois. Kawagashi, the pitch, breaking pitch, and Sermo, a swing and a miss. And the story continues for Kansas City. 25 runs 2 days ago. 16 last night, and they're up 15-0 tonight in the sixth in Sioux Falls. Wow. That's 56 runs now in the last 2.5 games. Sermo sends one high in the air to deep left center field. Way back there, and that ball is tracked down and caught on the warning track by Noah Marcello. And Jose Sermo says, I don't know if I can hit it harder than that. He goes to the deepest part of Newman, but a long out. The Red Hawks are out. We're through 5 tonight at Newman. Fargo Moorhead 3, Winnipeg 1. This is Red Hawks baseball.
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0: Oh, yeah, it is a Saturday night at Newman Outdoor Field. Superfan's got the T-shirt gun, and he's... a couple of them haven't made over the netting in the... It's a Saturday night crowd. They're like, come on, they're active. Well, we go to the top of the sixth. And a ball game. 3-1. Three runs, four hits, no errors for the hometown Red Hawks. A run on three hits for Winnipeg. Ramon Bramasco leads it off, followed by Robbie Enriquez and Max Murphy here in the sixth inning for Winnipeg. That'll be the third look at the lefty Patrick Wicklander. And Wicklander continues to pack together quality starts. Swing and a miss on the first offering. He ran that one down and away. You can celebrate your child's birthday with the Hawks game in the Sandy's Donuts Birthday Zone. Those are available for 10-plus people. And a lot of big, neat things involved in that. Delicious Sandy's Donuts and more. And souvenir programs. Red Hawks and Family Fair want to see here at Newman this year. They've got a great deal. All Sunday, Monday, and Tuesday games are Family Fair games. A 1-1 pitch. Lifted foul. What is a Family Fair game? Well, here's what you do. You bring in a Family Fair receipt of $25 or more to the Red Hawks ticket office, and you'd get two first base bleacher tickets for any Sunday, Monday, or Tuesday game. It's that simple. So we're now shopping there at Family Fair. Keep that receipt, bring it to the ticket office. They'll get you a couple of tickets for any Sunday, Monday, Tuesday game. Ball and two strikes, and Ramon Bramasco. From the set, the pitch is just a bit outside. 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Well, Patrick Wicklander trying to put away a tough hitter here in Ramon Bramasco, and he walked him as he ran one away. That is the third walk of the game for Patrick. Has half a dozen strikeouts today. Brings up Robbie Enriquez. Tying run comes to the plate for Winnipeg. Tonight, autograph night. Saturday nights are autograph nights at Newman after the game. College nights and Wednesday nights. Bring that college ID. Sundays, you got the organ music. That'll be tomorrow, among other things. Well, can you come back? Red Hawks have turned one double play in tonight's game. The pitch... This one almost hit the batter, Robbie Enriquez. And the front window. Tomorrow, Country Day, presented by Shiner Bach. You're going to have a chance to win tickets to area concerts and festivals, including North Dakota Country Fest. Also, Riley Green at Ralph Engelstead Arena. Tickets coming up. Festival, the Rising Festival, Lakes Jam. The 1-0 pitch is a high strike. Critical inning for Patrick Wicklander. He's reached the sixth here at the heart of Winnipeg's lineup. Red Hawks holding on to a 3-1 lead. The lefty's pitch is a breaking pitch away. Enriquez had squared his bat around. Monday night, Sanford, Roger Maris Cancer Center night, Donner Dog night. Yep. Don't want to open the door for these Goldeyes. They certainly have the ability to run right through it. Sermo holding on with a runner at first. And the pitch. Fouled straight back. Now tomorrow, Wyatt Cheney will get the start for the Red Hawks. And Mitchell Lamson for Winnipeg. an active part of the city, North Fargo, you know, football camp going on the old Dakota field across the way. 2-2 the count on Robbie Enriquez, a man aboard for Winnipeg here in the top of the sixth. Our lefty checks the runner and now frozen in time, and Enriquez says, I'm not playing your game. I get it. You're trying to mix my timing up here. You're waiting a little longer. I'm just going to call timeout. The musical stylings of Joe Lear tonight at Newman Outdoor Field. The 2-2 outside, ball three. We'll see if Red Hawks, any sign of trouble here for Patrick. Obviously, he came out of the gate, I mean, as good as you could get. Retiring his first six batters tonight, five via the strikeout, but last couple of innings, Winnipeg's had some traffic. Put a run across in the top of the fourth. 3-1 Red Hawks lead. We'll keep our eye on Bromasco at first. Does he take off or not? He does not. Payoff pitch is just a bit low. Back-to-back walks here in the sixth. The tying run now on base. Yeah, tight one there. That'll bring Juan Fernandez out to chat with him. That might buy some time for the bullpen to get loose. Twins fall today to St. Louis. And the Twins fought back today against the Cardinals to tie that at 4-4. And then Cards end up winning that one 9-6. So those two teams have split first two games of that series. Back at it tomorrow. Spurs and Knicks underway. Spurs plus three. 5:50 to go in that first quarter. Must win situation. Well, does Murphy lay a bunt down here? No. Instead, a ground ball to third. Picked by Fuentes. Touches third. Goes to second for two. On to first. Not in time. Nearly a triple play. Nearly a triple play. Fuentes gloves it. Touches third for out number one. Fires to second. 5-4 to get Enriquez. And that relay from Wicklander onto Jose Sermo is just not in time to get Max Murphy. If that ball is hit closer to the bag, maybe. If that ball is simply on the bag and Fuentes has it, but that's a huge double play turned by Brian Fuentes and thrown by Patrick Wicklander. And just like that, two outs for Keyshawn Lynch. 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So the Hawks have twisted two tonight. 3-1, Red Hawks lead, two outs. Hawks have turned a triple play in their career. There's a strike. One ball, one strike. And a lot of them, that's how they develop. You get first and second. You get a hot smash by the bag at third. Grab it, step, throw, runner going. Pitch is inside. Good pitch to run on for Max Murphy. So a stolen base for Mad Max. Got himself in a scoring position. Murphy in scoring position now, but Keyshawn Lynch trying to drive him home. A base hit here could bring the Goldeyes within a run. Wicklander in search of out number three. The pitch is a ground ball hit right to Colby Wilkerson, the second baseman. He'll toss it to Sermo. That's how you do it, Patrick. Back-to-back free passes to start the inning. Rolls a 5-5-4 double play. And then the ground ball out. So no runs, no hits, no errors, one left. We go to the bottom of the sixth inning. Still Fargo-Moore hit three, Winnipeg one. This is Red Hawks baseball.
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0: Bottom half of the sixth inning in Newman Outdoor Field tonight. Thank you for choosing Red Hawks Baseball, wherever you might be tonight, and however you might be taking in the game tonight. But it is via the mobile app on our radio side, 740 The Fan. Whether that be on AA Baseball TV, of course you can get that on an app too on your phone, or the 365 digital channel 11.4, wherever you might be taking it in. Colby Wilkerson leads it off for the Red Hawks here in the bottom of the sixth inning, 3-1. And if you're like me, you've been following the games as of late, 3-1 feels like a ball game. Again, remember, we've had 12, 16-6 and 12-5s and 25-9s and 10-2s, and we got a 3-1 game. Red Hawks leading by two. First pitch is strike to Colby Wilkerson. Kawagashi's pitch, and Wilkerson sends a fly ball into the stands. Watch out. Who wants this one? And one bounce into the nets, and then comes softly back. I'm glad that, and then the ushers are there to make sure. It's quite the scene, man, because, we throw food out in the snack Michaels and T-shirts, these arenas. You're always throwing stuff at fans, right? They're catching T-shirts and Snickers bars and candy, and they're catching this and catching T-shirts and Crack and Mars shirts. You get that baseball that flies into the stands. Oh, and a strike three called is, Kawagashi, a backwards game. You get a baseball that heads up in the stands, and it is everybody for themselves. It is ducking for cover. Jairus Richards, the batter. And for Colby, you have another shot hopefully tonight. Richards, 1-for-2 tonight. Rio Kawagashi. He's pitched a nice game tonight. Both have. A little breaking front door pitch there, and Richards fouls it off. Wicklander. We'll see if Patrick comes on the 7, get his pitch count maybe elevate a little bit here, but got 6 good innings out of Patrick, and again, he's packed together now several good starts. The 0-1 pitch, good offering. Strike low in the zone. And Kawagashi goes about his business. For Logan Watkins, are you thrilled with that? With the Red Hawks, the 1-10-2 last night, as the Chippers up tonight. Here's a sinking line drive, and caught at the shoelaces by Keyshawn Lynch, the second baseman. Two outs, batters Brian Fuentes. College World Series, Oklahoma shuts out Alabama today 9-0. That's double elimination round. Georgia leading Texas 2-0. Yeah, that College World Series. You know what's neat about that is that there are no repeat teams in this year from last year. It's in Omaha. West Virginia winning SCA over Troy. North Carolina defeating Ole Miss. Pitch away. Eventually we'll have a draft. And then there's always movement. You know, it's the Major League draft, that amateur draft. You know, you got new blood coming into organizations, maybe some others being pushed out. And that also impacts leagues like this, because you could see those guys here. Fuentes swings and sends a fly ball to center, right center. Catch made by Noah Marcello. And Kawagashi, don't look now. He's retired his last 10 and 12 of his last 13. We're through six, 3-1 Red Hawks. This is Red Hawks baseball.
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0: of Fargo called to the pen. Right-hander Mason Pelio is on here for the Fargo Moorhead Red Hawks as we go to the top of the seventh inning. So the night done for Patrick Wicklander, but Wicklander was pretty special. You talk about setting the tone tonight. Wicklander certainly did that. He retired his first six batters of this game, five of them in a row via strikeout. He ends with six strikeouts. Six innings, three hits, one run, six strikeouts, four walks. So Pelio on for Fargo Moorhead here in the top of the seventh. Mason making his 12th appearance of the season. 18 in the third innings, 20 strikeouts, six walks. He's 0-2 this season. Relief, so Pelio is on. TJ Schofield Sam leads things off for Winnipeg. The pitch, and Pelio delivers low. Good live arm here, Mason Pelio. We talk about from the right side. Get ahead, work ahead, get those outs, and here's a well-struck ball off the bat of Schofield Sam, but more towards the end, and drifting over to make the catch is Andy Nelson. Yeah, maybe not all barrel. Sounded good, just a little bit off that end of the stick. Ray Patrick Ditter. Now the batter. Chris Coe certainly comfortable with his bullpen. Likes the arms out there. Pelio's pitch is a strike. Cincinnati Reds draft pick, Mason Pelio, 12th round. Boston College Airborne. Played high school ball in San Diego. Swing and a miss. Good breaking pitch. Yeah, Mason's been well traveled. You know, high school, living in San Diego, California. Go to college at Boston College in Massachusetts. And today pitching for the Fargo Moorhead Red Hawks. There's a check swing, and they say no, didn't go around. Nearly had. Pelio in that Reds organization, some high A work. And he throws an off-speed pitch low. Two balls and two strikes on Ray Patrick Ditter. Red Hawks leading 3-1 here on a Saturday night in Fargo, North Dakota. 2-2 pitch is low. Well, the Red Hawks starter, Patrick Wicklander, as I mentioned, six strikeouts, four walks, but three hits, only one run, and rolled two double plays today. Those were big, none bigger than the one that Max Murphy hit into, and Murphy hit it hard, but Fuentes able to make the play at third, and those were big. But is a two-run lead enough? Can the Red Hawks bullpen now hold down the Winnipeg Gold Eyes bats? One out, 3-2 the count, and Ray Patrick Ditter the pitch. High, he walked him. Well, the fifth walk of the game for Red Hawks. Now two pitchers.
1: First baseman, number 45, Raphael Pelletier.
0: And that'll bring up the left-handed batting first sucker tonight. Raphael Pelletier. He is 0 for 2 with a couple of fly ball outs. The pitch is away. Ball one. Pelletier. French sound there. Top seven. Hawks lead 3-1. Tying run of the plate for Winnipeg. Pitch. Swing and a miss. Pelio on the hill. Pelletier at the plate. And can the Red Hawks roll three double plays in a game? The pitch jazzed a bit away. Red Hawks will be in Winnipeg later this month. That's a road trip that's got to go north, come back, and go south kind of trip. 2-1 pitch hit high in the air to center. Well, Andy Nelson's been busy out there in center field today. Makes the catch. Can of corn for Andy. Good pitch by Mason Pelio. He gets Pelletier. Two outs. We've got a Kevin Garcia. Left-handed batting Kevin Garcia. Garcia 1-for-2 in the game. Grounded into a double play in the second and singled in the fifth and was left stranded. Runner at first. That's Ray Patrick Ditter in the pitch. Good pitch. Fastball 95 on the outer half. The Kansas City Monarch daily run watch continues. They've added two more and now have 17 runs today. 17-0 leading Sioux Falls. The 0-1 pitch. Lined in the right field, a base hit, and Garcia in that nine hole today. Rounding second is Ray Patrick Ditter. He can fly. So now it's first and third for Winnipeg. Second hit of the game for Kevin Garcia. And we go to the top of that Gold Eyes lineup. And Noah Marcello.
1: Center fielder for 25, Noah Marcello.
0: Now Kansas City put up 25 runs a few days ago here in Fargo. 16 last night. In their victory over Sioux Falls and 17-0 lead today. That's a 58, by the way, if you're doing your math. Right now, it's all about Pelio trying to get out number three. Goldeyes, the last several innings have been just like this. They're getting some boys on. They've stranded four runners in their last three trips to the plate. And we're on that cusp right here. Can the Red Hawks again get that final third out and try to keep Winnipeg at bay? The runner at third, Ray Patrick Ditter. Garcia at first, representing the tying run for the Goldeyes. One ball, no strikes on Marcello. And just a bit away. One for three in the game with a single and a run scored. He scored the only Winnipeg run thus far. So Pelio climbs back in the bump, leans into his battery mate, Juan Fernandez. Behind in the count, two balls and no strikes. Infield back. The pitch is in the dirt. Ball three. Got the switch inning. Ramon Bramasco waiting on deck. Yeah, winning is hard. And now Mason going to have to come all the way back here and see if he can do it. Trying to preserve this for Patrick Wicklander. Would be in line for the win. Right now needs some strikes. That's a start. Noah Marcello, right-handed batting center fielder, hitting 292 coming into the game tonight. And good speed. The pitch fouled back and the bat takes off. The ball is back there and Caleb Carlisle, Red Hawks clubhouse manager, will track the stick down for Noah. Ballboy will grab the ball. And the on-deck batter, Ramon Bramasco, will bring some tar out here and let him sticky up that handle. Yesterday on a wood chipper night, bats were flying last night. We had a sawed-off bat last night at home at Newman here on wood chipper night, nonetheless, that the bat got sawed off and the barrel with the jagged edge flew out by the pitcher's mound and stuck like a javelin in the grass. 3-2, the count. Runner at first. Garcia will take off on the pitch. The payoff pitch. Swing! And a miss he got it. Mason Pelio. Mason Pelio. What a strikeout here in the seventh inning. Big pitch there, and Winnipeg fails to score. No runs, a hit. They strand two here in the seventh. It is time now for the seventh inning stretch, presented by Dairy Queen. Seventh inning stretch here after 6.5. 3-1, Fargo-Moorhead. This is Red Hawks baseball.
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6: For as long as we can remember, the diamond is where legends are made. 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We enjoy watching a legend in the making as much as the next person. But we like to take things up a notch and add a grain belt beer to the mix. You know, the one with a diamond on it. So next time you're witnessing the pitching duel of your life, an all-out slugfest, or just a good hometown game, go for the Diamond Beer. It's Grain Belt.
0: Well, we go to the bottom of the

0: Bottom of the seventh inning. What a catch in the stands. Andy Nelson leading things off. Well, I almost ditched out all the candy. Well, I'm exhausted. That was the most active candy toss we've had. 1-0 the count, and Nelly swings and goes through. New pitcher in the game, William Suarez, the key at call of the bullpen. Hard-throwing right-hander here for Winnipeg. William Suarez on. Had a couple of innings of work in three games for the Fish this year. A strikeout on the walk. Hawks leading 3-1, bottom seven. The leg kick, Nelson. Oh, my, squared his bat, and Nelson took that right over the top of his helmet. And William is trying to throw a hard one in, and Nelly had squared to maybe bunt his way on it. Man alive, he caught one right over the top of his helmet. That's frightening. That's 90 miles an hour coming right at the forehead. 2-1 the count on Nelly. The pitch is, and he comes back with a little spinning pitch in there for a strike. But I know this is the best fielding audience in the league, but the catch, this young girl just handled the candy toss. There's a pitch a little bit outside, 3-2. I threw an airhead out. I'm not sure if you're familiar with that candy. And it is just flapping in the wind. I mean, it looked like a knuckleball express. And this little girl just snared that right out of thin air. It was a great catch. 3-2 the count. Sign her up. Ball four. And the Red Hawks have their leadoff man aboard. So, Nelly, that was an intriguing at bat. And that ball coming high, tight, out. Slider strike. And he ends up drawing a free pass. And here's Aiden Byrd.
1: Number three, Aiden Byrd.
0: Well, Chris Counts going through those signs at third.

Andy Nelson. Again, that's what Andy Nelson does. He can create a little havoc on the base pass. That's his 12th stolen base of the season. They have him with not being caught this year in the stats. And Byrne fouls off a bunt. But I believe that is incorrect. Andy was picked off at a bag, which goes down officially as a caught stealing earlier this year. I'll double-check that. But whatever the case, I mean, that's effective. And the fact that Andy doesn't necessarily play every game shows you how good that is for Andy Nelson. He's an efficient ball player. Right now, Aiden Byrne has to move Nelson to third. He squares, and that's a tough bunt, and he got it down. Boy, Aiden Byrne, he's a magician with that bat. That is a legitimate sacrifice bunt on a ball coming up and in. Yeah, again, Aiden Byrne, just a ball player, but that's not an easy one to bunt. That's coming up and in towards the chin. And my partner, I say it again, my late Maury Wills would be just screaming Aiden Byrne's name for joy. Doesn't make you $1 million, doesn't get your name in the paper, just helps win games. Fernandez takes a strike. Infield in for Winnipeg. Red Hawks trying to add a run here in the bottom of the seventh inning. Suarez, big, tall, strong right-hander's pitch on the way and taken for a ball. Good eye, Juan. Juan Fernandez 0 for 2 in the game with a sacrifice fly and a run batted in. Had 4 RBI last night. The fish are in. The old adage of infield tight, hitter's delight. We'll see if Juan can shoot one through the infield. Well, he popped it up on the infield. This will not get the job done. Third baseman T.J. Schofield. Sam makes the catch. It's not often that Juan Fernandez will not deliver a run in that situation. So what you do, you tip your hat to William Suarez for making a good pitch. And now it's going to need a little two-out magic here from Tripp Clark. Infield will retreat with those two outs. And the Red Hawks scored a run earlier in this game on a wild pitch. The pitch, Clark takes up and in. Over 3,000 here tonight. Over 4 last night. Clark 0 for 3. Look at that first knock of the game. Sends a liner to left field, and it is in for a base hit by Tripp Clark. Nelson scores, and the Red Hawks lead 4-1. Tripp Clark delivering again for the FM Red Hawks. His 13th run batted into the season. Clutch two-out knock for Tripp Clark. Just line that thing into left field. Boy, Clark has just done some work. Not only is that drive a run in, not only is that a two-out hit, not only to put yourself on, but you also get Dylan Thomas's bat to the home plate. The Red Hawks increase their lead to 4-1 with a base hit by Clark here in the seventh. Thomas is tripled and homered in the game. The pitch is jazzed a bit high. More push-ups for Superfan. Let's see if DT's got another knock in him tonight. The right-hander's pitch is outside with a fastball, 93. Like we said, it's the little things. Leadoff walk to Andy Nelson. Tremendous, a stolen base. The bunt by Aiden Byrne. And the two-out pick up your teammate hit by Tripp Clark. Thomas with a 2-0 count. Here comes the pitch. Inside, ball three. What do you think? If it's his green light, I would say yeah. If this is something to Dylan's liking, he'll take a shot. The pitch, and it's not to his liking. It's a four-pitch walk, and that brings Jose Sermo's bat to home plate. It's also going to bring Mark Brewer, the pitching coach, out to the mound. Jose Sermo,

0: Thomas on for the third time in the game. Hawks lead 4-1. They've out-hit Winnipeg 5-4. There is activity in the Winnipeg bullpen. Your Kansas City Monarchs run update. They've added two more and have now 19. I'll have to check. I know that some of my colleagues are doing the record book check. But the Monarchs now have scored 60 runs in the last three games. They lead Sioux Falls 19-3. That game is in the ninth inning. 4-1 here. A little tighter at Newman tonight. Well, can Jose find something to barrel and separate this game in the seventh? Suarez, the pitch is a good located fastball, 94, knee high, outside corner. You know what Jose could do with that? Probably line it to left field. That's where that would have been. Jose looking for something in that swing zone. Two on, two out. And the pitch. Pulled foul. A off-speed pitch right there. That shift on employee. We see this. The shortstop, Ray Patrick Gitter, is on the second base side of second. The second baseman, Keyshawn Lynch, smack dab between first and second in shallow right field. First baseman, Pelletier, is deep. And strike three came in the back door and struck him out. Boy, William Suarez snuck one in, and the Red Hawks will have to settle for one run on one hit. They leave two on. We're through seven tonight at Newman. New score, Fargamore hit four, Winnipeg one. 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
0: Well, we go to the top of the eighth inning. And the top of the eighth inning, it'll be Ramon Bramasco, Robbie Enriquez, and Max Murphy due up. It might need programming there from our radio side. Hearing some echo there. The pitch on the way, fouled away by Bramasco. Ramon has struck out twice and walked today, facing Mason Pelio, the Red Hawks reliever for the first time. So Bramasco, Enriquez, and Max Murphy here in the eighth inning for Winnipeg. Hawks trying to put another one in the win column as Pelio misfires high. Red Hawks winners of four straight. They salvaged a game that serves with Milwaukee last Sunday. One Tuesday against Kansas City, one Wednesday against Kansas City, then lost Thursday. Good pitch. Ooh. just a little bit away, 2-1 the count. Good location there for Pelio. So one Sunday, one Tuesday, one Wednesday, lost Thursday, one Friday. The 2-1 pitch, fouled back. That's 4-5. One Wednesday, lost Thursday, one Friday. The 2-1 pitch, fouled back. That's 4-5. They get one tonight, 5-6. This is a four-game series. Two teams will play again tomorrow afternoon at 1. Then Monday night, we'll wrap up the series. Four hit in a row. 2-2 pitch. He got a Mason Pelio loaded up the big arm and fires one in. 95-mile-an-hour fastball past the bat of Ramon Promosco. Boy, that's got some giddy up in it. That had a little giddy up in it. That's just a good mix, and boom. Great location, too. Got that thing in. A big out for Mason Pelio, and here's Robbie Enriquez, who's 0-for-2 with a walk. Left-handed batting outfielder, and Enriquez takes just a bit low. I love the matchup tomorrow. Wyatt Chaney for the Red Hawks. Lamson for Winnipeg.
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0: One ball, one strike to count. On Enriquez. And the pitch. Good pitch. Strike two. Yep. He's painting now. That's that 95 heat. Now, does he go to something off speed? A little secondary? Does he try to blow another one in on the hands like he did Bromasco? The 1-2 pitch. Well, he fires low. Two and two the count. The pitch fouled back. Turned out to a pleasant evening. Yeah, cooler temperatures this weekend. But pleasant, I can tell you that. Blanket night tonight. Two balls, two strikes, one out, top eight. Red Hawks lead 4-1. The pitch coming in is pulled towards the Goldeyes dugout. Yeah, nice play over there by the umpire. Give it to the crowd. There you go. Sergio Lugiero, the umpire at first base. So Robbie Enriquez steps out, steps back in. Goldeyes with four hits in the game tonight. The pitch outside. Max Murphy has a single. Top of the order, Noah Marcello has a single. And then Kevin Garcia in the nine hole has two singles. Those are the hits. 3-2 pitch is high. He walked him. Now the Red Hawks have walked. Six batters now total between Wicklander and Pelio. There have been four hits and six free passes, but the Red Hawks have also turn two double plays in the game tonight. Now can they get Max Murphy, who grounded sharply into a 5-4 double play? Fielder's choice in the sixth. Now Murphy has the only RBI in the game for Winnipeg, and RBI single in the fourth inning. That came with two outs. And runner takes off huge. Pelio never checked the runner Enriquez at first. And nobody said anything for the Red Hawks defense. I mean, Enriquez was inching off the bag. He gave him a quick look, and then he just started shuffling, taking off. And I'm not so sure anybody yelled to Mason Pelio, because had he stepped off, he would have had him dead to rights. 1-0 pitch to Murphy, and a strike over the inside corner. What does that do? That stolen base takes that double play ball out of the equation. Right now, Mason concentrating on the ever-dangerous Max Murphy. An all-star to plate, right-handed batter. The pitch, swing and a miss,

0: Max over the years, and again, games played at RBIs, at home runs. He's got a lot of the Winnipeg career records. You know what I like about Max? Old school. He doesn't wear any batting gloves. How many guys can you say that to in this day and age? Chris Coast didn't when he was a Red Hawk. 1-2 pitch, and Pelio spins that nasty breaking pitch past the bat of Max Murphy. Big strikeout for Mason Pelio. Now 3 Ks in relief for the Red Hawks, 9 strikeouts combined. Yeah, that's it. We saw Angelo Cabral last night with that breaking pitch. Yesterday spiked that up in the count, and there's no harm in that. You don't want to throw that for a strike when you're up in the count. And just like that, Pelio gets a strikeout. Now can he get Keyshawn Lynch 0 for 2 with a walk today? And Lynch, a broken bad flare, shadow. Uh-oh, Richard slipped, comes in, and the ball drops between Byrne and Richards in left field. A base hit, Enriquez scores, and Winnipeg is pulled within 4-2. Yeah, Jarris had a good beat on that. He took a quick step, and then boom, went right down to his knees. Aiden Byrne tried to race back to left field from short, and it's unfortunate. Yeah, Jarris had it, and that first step, boom, down, and that was a dying ball into shallow left field. I think Mason Pelio thinking, oh, he's got it. And then that slippage. Oh, we had a little rain over the weekend. Here's T.J. Schofield, Sam. And takes a pitch away. Well, balls in play are important. You never know what can happen when you put a ball in play. At that time, Lynch able to drop one in perfectly into left field. As Sam takes a pitch inside 2-0. Again, Winnipeg in the last several innings. Yeah, they had a couple on and one into the fourth, had one on in the fifth, and a couple on in the sixth, and a couple on in the seventh. There's a strike. This game far from over. 2 balls and a strike on T.J. Schofield, Sam. Strikeout, flyout, flyout tonight. The pitch from Pelio is high. It's going to take a little bit of the bullpen today. Chris Coast getting a couple of innings here out of Pelio, and I don't imagine maybe unless he matches up arms with bats. You got Tyler Jeans available, a right-hander. You got some lefties available. There's a ball fouled off. Got a Rovello Tire foul ball. Rovello Tires available at Advanced Tire in Ottawa and Crookston. You can find yours at Schumacher Goodyear in Fargo. 3-2 the count on T.J. Schofield, Sam. Lynch will take off at first. Sermo plays behind him. The payoff pitch is fouled away, and we'll do it again. Pelio was able to end the top of the seventh inning with a strikeout. See what he does here in the top of the eighth. Tying run of the plate for the Winnipeg Gold Knights. Mason Pelio, the right-hander ready. Payoff pitch is hit towards first. Someone better field it, and Zermo does in fair territory. Fields the ball with his left foot on the base, and that is out number three. But the Gold Knights do get a run on a hit. They leave a runner on base. We go to the bottom of the eighth inning from Newman. Got a ball game. It's Fargo-Moorhead 4, Winnipeg 2. This is Red Hawks Baseball.
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0: Kia Fargo called to the bullpen. Eli Saul is on. The Goldeyes right-hander, Saul on here. Better call Saul. Saul on in 10 games this year. 9 1/3 innings pitched, 8 strikeouts, 6 walks, no record. And an ERA at 4.82. Eli Saul on. Change the game in your driveway with the new Kia from Kia of Fargo. 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Monday night back to a 7:02 game. Then the Red Hawks will zip through Minneapolis-St. Paul, down into Wisconsin, past Madison into Oconomowoc, Wisconsin, where Monday night, or Tuesday night, I should say, the Red Hawks in Lake Country score off at 6:35. It's Tuesday, Wednesday, and Thursday, all night games in Lake Country. Then next weekend, the Red Hawks on the road in Gary, Indiana, taking on the Railcats. Friday night game at 6:45. Next Saturday at 4 o'clock afternoon. And next Sunday at 2 o'clock next Sunday. Wilkerson takes the ball and a swing and a miss, and the count is even 1-1. 1 ball, 1 strike, and Colby Wilkerson. 0 for 2, 0 for 3 today. Fielder's choice, a fly out, caught looking, and the 6. Wilkerson, Richardson, or Jairus Richards and Fuentes here in the 8th. Saul misses away. The hitting stars today, and Red Hawks have put 4 runs on the board and 5 hits, lead it 4-2 in the bottom of the 8th inning. And Dylan Thomas, a couple of extra base hits, a triple and home run today. Here's a 2-1 pitch. Good pitch. Slung in there at 93 for a strike. Tripp Clark, big two-out hit last inning. Fuentes, 1 for 3 with a run scored. Andy Nelson has walked twice and scored 2 runs. 2-2. Got a piece of it, did Colby. Red Hawks have scored 1 of their runs on a wild pitch. And then RBIs today for Fernandez on a sack fly, Clark on a single, and Thomas on the home run. Those are your RBIs tonight for Fargo-Moorhead. 2-2 the count on Colby. Trying to set the pace here in the bottom of the 8th. And a good eye, Colby. Fastball runs away, 3-2. Spurs lead the Knicks 40-34 with 70-plus seconds remaining in the second quarter. 3-2 the count. Eli Saul, the pitch, and a ground ball hit. Slows up in the grass, scooped up by the second baseman, Lynch, who throws on to first for the out. Brings up Jairus Richards. Goldeyes in the top of the 9th inning, by the way, will have numbers 8, 7, 8, 9. Ray Patrick Ditter, Pelletier, and Garcia. We'll see who the Red Hawks go with in the 9th inning to try to save the game. Saul misses outside to Richards. But I'll tell you, from a Red Hawks perspective, a little insurance run would not hurt here in the bottom of the 8th inning. Leading 4-2. Hawks have led from the get-go. Right-handers 1-0 delivery. Well struck and fouled away. One ball, one strike, one out, bottom 8. Saul, the pitch, fouled back. Eli Saul is a Canadian from Vancouver. Spent time in Texas organization. at the AA level. But from Vancouver, British Columbia, his right-hander, Jairus Richards, trying to lock in here. The 1-2, got a piece. He sat on that spinner. In fact, Winnipeg's got a couple guys from B.C. Dominic Hambly is a Victoria, British Columbia native. Jack Seward is from New Westminster, British Columbia. A few Canadians on the club. 1-2 pitch, and again, a little backdoor slide piece right there. And Richards fouls it away. Schofield Sam is from Ontario. Pelletier, I believe, also Canadian. Good representation of the country. Richards pulls this one right side, and it's knocked down. Now it's a race to the base, and he'll win it. Richards wins it. That's an infield hit for Jairus Richards, and for Jairus' second hit of the game. Rafael Pelletier diving at first, got a glove on it, ricocheted over towards Keyshawn Lynch, the second baseman, with the pitcher Eli Saul trying to cover the bag. It'll be a base hit for Jairus Richards. So the Red Hawks with a one-out base runner. Richards also a guy that I imagine Chris Coast could maybe put in motion. So a little insurance run on the base pass for Fargo-Moorhead. We saw the Red Hawks' Andy Nelson steal a base. Richards has a nice lead. The set, and there he goes. The first offering is a strike. No throw. That's a stolen base. Nice and clean for Jairus Richards. The second of the day for Fargo-Moorhead. 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Sir Speedy, print, signs, marketing. Well, 298, 98, 98. One strike on Brian Fuentes. Can Fuentes knock him in? The pitch. And floats in for a strike. Going to the count. Again, insurance run in scoring position for Fargo-Moorhead. Fuentes today, 1-for-3 in the game. Eli Sol, the pitch home. And he wastes that one away. Let's see if this Brian Fuentes, of course, a glove. We knew when the Red Hawks acquired Brian, you're getting a good defensive player, but why, his bat has been barking during this homestand. The 1-2 pitch, and he sends one foul off to the right.
6: 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Feinman, Schumacher, Goodyear, and Fargo. Big Jim's tire and Frank Forbes.
0: 1-2 the count on Brian Fuentes. And the pitch jazzed a bit high and tight. 2-2 the count. Andy Nelson on deck. The set by Saul. The look back to second. And the pitch jazzed a bit away. Good eye, Brian Fuentes. Now first base is open. Nelson on deck. We'll see what Eli Saul comes with here. That little slide piece down in the zone. And Fuentes able to see it down. Now the payoff pitch. And he went back to it and missed again, and that's a walk. The Red Hawks with runners at first and second. Here in the bottom of the eighth inning. And the batter is Andy Nelson. Dusk starting to settle in, and almost a little early evening settling in at 8:50 in the nighttime. Lights illuminated here at Newman Outdoor Field. Well, Nellie's walked a couple of times, takes the ball here. Andy Nelson, as we said, getting the start today in center. We're for Jesus Lujano, who was struck by a fastball on his knee last night. We are tripping him out here for Mark Brewer. But Jesus looked fine today in the clubhouse. And just Chris Coe's precautionary, get him a little time off, let that swelling go down, that pain reside. And Jesus will be back in the lineup soon. But Andy Nelson, you know, last night he came in when Jesus was hit and, you know, stole a base and a base knock. Drove in a run, and today, you know, Nelly's been making the plays in the outfield. And he's drawn a couple of free passes, stolen another base today, scored two runs. And again, when the Red Hawks get production, you talk about, you know, look at Richards in that six hole. Two hits and a stolen base. Fuentes a hit, been on base twice. Nelson's walked twice. Byrne, that nine spot, has walked, laid down a sack bunt. Nelson takes a strike. But that's production at the bottom. 4-2, Red Hawks leading, bottom of the eighth inning. Runners at first and second. Eli Saul on for Winnipeg. And a front door slider in there for a strike. So Nelson has taken the first two pitches. Let's take a look at Eli Saul. Now he's going to have to protect the plate. But an insurance run or two wouldn't do for the hometown Red Hawks here. Here's a pitch high. 6 walks total today for the Winnipeg Gold Eyes pitchers. And 6 for the Red Hawks, for that matter. 2-2. And the pitch. Tried to sneak one in at 94 mile an hour fastball down and away. So Eli Saul's come in here and he's had to throw some pitches. 3-2 the count on Andy Nelson. This is a large one. Jairus Richards at second. Brian Fuentes at first. Payoff pitch is a ground ball up towards the middle, but hit right there. Fielded by Lynch. Touches second. Throws to first. It's an inning-ending double play. Like Keyshawn Lynch fielding that ball literally right on top of the second base bag. And the Red Hawks are out. No runs, one hit, no errors. They leave a runner. We're through 8. We go to the top of the ninth inning, and our score, Fargo Moorhead 4, Winnipeg 2. This is Red Hawks baseball.
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0: 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The Kia Fargo call to the bullpen. Tyler James on. A 13th appearance for Tyler James. Can he get 3 outs and sew this one up? And the Red Hawks looking to try to take the first 2 games of this series with Winnipeg. So James is on here in the ninth. They'll be facing scheduled hitters. Ray Patrick Dinner, Rafael Pelletier, and Kevin Garcia, number 79 in the lineup. So here is Tyler James. Fuentes, even with that bag at third, just in case. And the first pitch, swing and a miss. Showing my little breaking pitch, so Ray Patrick may be looking to ambush that first one. And Gene spun it in. Tyler Jeans with two saves on the year, though this would be his third save of the season. Right-hander 0-1 is a ball. Not a ball. Been one home run hit in tonight's game. Dylan Thomas for the Red Hawks, clubbing his sixth of the year. The 1-1 pitch is a ball outside. So no free passes would be the mantra again. Here, we'll see if Tyler come back. 2-1 pitch, there you go. Just came back with the old-fashioned number one. 94 fastball fouled back. Red Hawks pitchers and Mason Pelio goes two innings in relief tonight. Pelio, two innings, two hits, three strikeouts, two walks. Red Hawks pitchers with nine strikeouts in the game. Ball foul right back off the press box. Oh, right into the fan. It seems to be all right. Took in that lower lumbar region. And, gentlemen, they got hit by the ball. And everybody saying, give him the ball. He got hit by the ball. I feel for you, man. Gentleman got hit by the ball. Nobody has told Teresa, superfan, but the guy that got hit should probably get that ball, and here's ball four. And the other fans were saying, give it to him, and there you go. See, Teresa's so smart. She's like, here you go. You got hit by it? Yeah.
6: First baseman, number 45, Raphael.
0: Well, that's a leadoff walk. So now the Red Hawks are in a spot. They'll trade this next batter for a base for an out. That'd be one. They'd even trade another base for it out. The walks are the things that hurt. Pelletier takes a strike. Red Hawks got to cut down. If there's a couple things, and the pitching staff, you know, it's been fine, but they could cut down on the free passes. And sometimes there are good walks. And strike two. Boy, Tyler Jeans came right back, and he's up on Pelletier. 0-2. But not in the ninth inning, not late in games. So Tyler Jeans, good enough to pitch around that leadoff free pass. Big Tyler Jeans fan. Liked him when he arrived on the scene a season ago for Fargo-Moorhead. The 0-2, little tapper foul. Pelletier, 0-for-3 today with three fly ball outs. Hawks leading 4-2. We're in the ninth inning. Winnipeg with a man at first and nobody out. Runner takes off. Pitch is hit to left field. This is trouble. That's going to get a run in, possibly. On his way to third is Ray Patrick Gitter. Throw's going to come into second. Ray Patrick Gitter's going to score. It's an RBI knock by Pelletier, and Winnipeg is now within a run. It's 4-3. Eighth run batted in for Raphael Pelletier, and it's a runner going. That ball hit to left field down the line. Richards did a nice job of cutting that off. Now, I thought Richards was maybe come home. They may or may not have had a play. It would have been tight. The smart thing, though, I guess, knowing Ray Patrick Gitter's speed, let him get in and then just keep Pelletier to a single. At least then you don't have the tying run in scoring position. If you throw it home, that gives up an extra base. But the Red Hawks in a little pickle now here in the ninth inning. Garcia, the batter, takes a strike. And the Goldeyes, since the fourth inning on, have applied a little pressure in the fourth, fifth, sixth, seventh, eighth, and certainly now in the ninth. Leadoff walk has scored in the tying run on base. Right-hander Jeans. Garcia's going to try to bunt him over. Jeans with four on the pitch clock comes to the plate. Ball is popped up, and Brian Fuentes was coming in from third, tried to readjust and just didn't have a chance to catch that ball. Hawks' lead has been trimmed to one run. Now the question is, does Garcia, with two strikes, keep the bunt on? Fuentes is still even with third. Left-handed batter, Tyler Jeans, the set and the pitch. Swing and a miss, he struck him out. Tyler Jeans, that's a big one. It's a big strikeout for TJ. Boy, that thing had a little movement on it to go something off at elevated good location. Top of the order now, Noah Marcello. A former Arkansas State hurler, Tyler Jeans. And checks a runner in the pitch. Swing and a miss. Four to three, Red Hawks had to hold on to this lead. One out, one on, one already in here in the ninth inning for Winnipeg. Checking him under the pitch. Good pitch. Ooh, just a bit away. That was a tight pitch. And a little bit off the plate. Good location. But the Hawks have turned two double plays today. Can Jeans get Marcello to roll into one? Swing and a miss, strike two. He came back and moved one away from his bat. And Jeans appeared in 13 games of the Red Hawks a season ago. 1-2 the count on Noah Marcello. Bromasco waits on deck. Had a pitch in the dirt. Not a bad spot. Good block by Juan Fernandez. Another thing about having a good battery mate, you don't have to worry about when you spike a pitch. Fernandez, such a good receiver, good plate blocker. 2-2 the count. Keep an eye on Pelletier. And yeah, he might have a pinch run over there at 1B. He'll take a peek here. 2-2 pitch. Just a bit outside. Well, the paying umpires have felt that there's been a couple of strikes thrown. It's an active Saturday night crowd. I mean, Jeans has thrown two of those 50-50 balls on that outer half, and now the count is full. You got to come in with something now. You can't afford a free pass. The payoff. Strike three. This time he dropped it. He dropped the hammer on our outside corner. Tyler Jeans. Back-to-back strikeouts for Jeans. Now that time, Tom Swoboda said, yep, here's my right arm. And now Chris Coe's coming out. He's familiar with what Ramon Bromasco can do. You got Bromasco, a switcher, then you got Robbie Enriquez if he reaches. So, again, this game far from over. Trust me, Bromasco is a dangerous hitter. Bromasco today doubled yesterday. He's 0 for 3 with a walk today, but that's how important this is. Chris Coast coming out with a couple of words with his entire infield. The Red Hawks one out away from taking the first two games of this series. Richards in left, Nelson in center, Dylan Thomas in right. Gotta play that a little bit back here, no doubles. You don't want a ball to get over your head with a man on first. And if you're Winnipeg, what do you do with that runner on first? Here's the pitch. Swing and a foul back out of play. Again, good barreled ball there from Ramon Bromasco. And Tyler Jeans trying to earn that third save for him this season, trying to hold it for Patrick Wicklander. One strike on Dromosko. The pitch just a bit outside. And here come the fans. One ball, one strike on Dromosko. Jeans has made it tough because he is just nibbling with that heater. And that one is away, ball two. Leverage situation. Leadoff walk. Ray Patrick Ditter, he scored on the hit by Rafael Pelletse. Then Jeans struck out Garcia, struck out Marcelo. And the pitch, swing and a foul. Big cut. Well, Dromosko not looking to get a knock. He was looking to give Winnipeg a lead. And now the Red Hawks are one strike away from sewing up their second straight win and their fifth win. 5 out of 6. Tyler Jeans okays the sign from Juan Fernandez. Checks the runner in the pitch. Tying! And ABC struck him out. Tyler Jeans reached back for the big stuff and he threw it past the bat of Ramon Dromosko, and the Fargo Moorhead Red Hawks have won it 4-3 tonight here at Newman. Boy, Tyler Jeans. That is big boy baseball on the mound out there. He really battled in the ninth inning for Winnipeg. One run, one hit. They strand one, and this one's over tonight. The Red Hawks win it on a tight game, 4-3 over their rivals from the north, the Winnipeg Gold Isles. 4 runs, 6 hits, no errors for Fargo Moorhead. 3 runs, 6 hits, no errors for Winnipeg. Patrick Wicklander, the win, he's 2-1. Rio Koigauchi, the loss, he's 0-1. Tyler Jeans, his third save of the year. Game was played in 2 hours and 58 minutes, 2:58 the time. Our post-game show with Chapman Red Hawks manager Chris Coase coming up around the corner. We got a final tonight from Newman. Red Hawks are starting to string wins together. 4-3, the final. Red Hawks win it. Post-game show is next. 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
0: Back here at beautiful Newman Outdoor Field, the Fargo Moorhead Red Hawks. We had a baseball game tonight here at Newman Outdoor Field. The Red Hawks win it by a final score of 4-3. Classic Fargo Moorhead Winnipeg action here. Chris Coase used to play in these in his early days, and now the manager of the Red Hawks. And Coaster, we saw some pitching today. Their starter certainly looked sharp. Patrick Wicklander, I think, set the tone for that. Dylan Thomas got the big bats out. You manufacture, you get some running, and then Pelio to Jeans, Chris. You have to be thrilled as the manager what you saw out there tonight.
14: And by the way, Jack Michaels, we won a one-run game.
15: Oh, that's right, Chris. You won a one-run game. Yeah, those weren't going to your to the Red Hawks' way this season, Chris. That's right.
14: Yeah, and I'll be honest with you. You know, the pitching was really good, but I, even though the numbers won't show on the scoreboard, I thought we swung the bats way better than what the scoreboard would show. You know, Sermo hit one that was almost going to be 900 feet. The wind held it up just a little bit. We had some other ones that were like that, and Winnipeg did as well. You know, they're obviously a good team, but again, the pitching was how we won this game, and we did what we had to do. But again, I was actually pretty impressed with our hitting, with not as much to show.
15: And on top of that, too, it's you and I talked in the pregame show about put-away pitches, you know, and then we also, you know, and there were put-away outs. You know, when you've got Max Murphy at the plate, one of the all-time greats in this league, and hits a ball hard, and Brian Fuentes able to make a play. Chris, you rolled two double plays in this game tonight. I know Winnipeg did, too, but, you know, those are just huge plays, Chris, at the time they happen.
14: Yeah, and again, you and I, literally every day, pregame, postgame, we're talking about how our defense is getting better. And I think Fuentes, I think we all know that Fuentes is a big reason why. And when that play happened, we almost got a triple play. It was, right. You remember these two, 1991, Gary Gaetti, what they did, two of those in one game against the Red Sox. And so, and although they did lose that game, but still, like, again, with our defense continuing to get better, pitching's tightening up, and, you know, offensively, again, even though we scored just the four runs, we really could have put seven or eight up. So, you know, we're feeling pretty good. Tomorrow's a brand new day. We're facing a crafty lefty who has had our number in the past on occasion. So tomorrow we got to start all over and keep the streak going.
15: Yeah, Mitchell Lamson, he's talking about that matchup with Wyatt Cheney tomorrow is good. And then for the fans tuning in, Chris, I was trying to say, you know, the Jesus Lujano took a fastball off his knee last night. You mentioned, I asked you what you wanted out of Andy Nelson. You said, be an athlete, you know, make the plays in the outfield there. Then at the plate, you look at, you know, Juris Richards, two hits in that six hole. Fuentes gets a hit on base twice tonight. Andy, two walks, and, you know, Jesus hopefully going to be okay, Chris. I know they're showing that now. Aiden Byrne lays a sack bunt down the walk. Chris, when you're getting production from 6, 7, 8, 9, that helps it out.
14: Yeah, those guys get in on base, and it's really nice to have a guy like especially Fuentes down there, because you know he's going to get some hits on occasion, and he's underachieved earlier in the year when we got him. Now he's getting a lot of hits, so if he's getting on base, and, you know, what Byrne and Andy, you know, when Andy Nelson is on the bases, there is not a better base runner, more dangerous base runner. I know the guy from Lake Country is obviously very good, but I'm telling you right now, when Andy Nelson gets on the base, he's dangerous.
15: He is dangerous indeed. Tomorrow afternoon, 1 o'clock. Coaster, as always, thanks for the time. Congrats on the win. We'll talk to you tomorrow, Chris.
14: Giddy up. We'll see you tomorrow for breakfast, Jack.
15: You got it, buddy. World Series champion Chris Coast, Red Hawks manager. Hawks win a tight one today over their rivals from the North. 4-3 the final. Our postgame show continues in a moment. 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
0: We continue on the postgame show here tonight from Newman Outdoor Field. The Fargo-Moorhead Redhawks win it by a final score of 4-3 over the Winnipeg Gold Eyes, and the Redhawks with that win. Well, when you're starting to pack wins, you got to get back to 500, as we talk about. Let that be a foundation and move from there with a win. The Redhawks go to 12-15 on the season. 12-15. Winnipeg drops to 11-16. So the Redhawks will at least leapfrog the Winnipeg Gold Eyes. Other finals to report tonight. What do I say about Kansas City? You know, it's the Kansas City Run Watch. They scored 25 2 days ago here at Newman Outdoor Field. That must have been fun for them. And then last night, their first game in Sioux Falls, they put up 16. They won 16-5. So that's 41 runs if you're doing the math at home, kids. Today, Kansas City defeats Sioux Falls 19-3. So in three games, the Monarchs have scored 60 runs. My Williston, North Dakota math tells me that's 20 runs a game in the last three. That's incredible right there. Milwaukee defeating Chicago today 6-4 in Rosemont, Illinois. It was Lake Country after stringing 14 wins together. The Doghounds dropped a couple. They beat Lincoln tonight by a score of 8-3. Couple games still going on. Cleburne and Sioux City today, and not far from the Floyd River. Sioux City, Iowa, Cleburne. The Roaners have a 7-3 lead on Sioux City. That game is in the ninth inning. And Gary and Kane County. And Kane County leads at 9-4 in Geneva, Illinois. The Redhawks, as I mentioned, the win today go to 12-15, so good for Fargo-Moorhead. Winnipeg drops to 11-16 in Kansas City. Hawks will stay 5.5 back because the Monarchs continue to win baseball games. Major League Baseball today, the Twins were down 4-2, tied at 4-4. Cardinals end up winning that one 9-6, the final in that one. NBA Finals in the third quarter, got a tight one. Knicks trying to close it out. San Antonio leading it at home 55-50. And in the NBA world, there's a lot of basketball left to be played in that one. There's your scoreboard update. We'll come back. We'll run through those highlights. Look ahead. A final today from Newman. Fargo-Moorhead 4, Winnipeg 3. Highlights wrap. All that coming up next. This is Hawks Baseball.
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0: the leagues. You know, getting early run support would be key today, and the Fargo-Moorhead Redhawks did that really without the benefit of a hit in the second inning. Fargo-Moorhead got a man aboard. They did have a hit that inning, but it was a one-out single by Fuentes. Moved to a second, he mentioned a third on back-to-back walks to Nelson and Burns. Scored on a wild pitch. That made it 1-0 Fargo-Moorhead. Then Juan Fernandez, a sack fly, scored Andy Nelson. That made it 2-0. We said 2-0 in the first highlight we go to tonight. Dylan Thomas, the big leaguer, and Dylan's been swinging a bat in his homestand, had the grand slam the other night, been knocking the ball over the park, and had a triple in the first inning. He did one better in the bottom of the third. The pitch on the way, and Thomas turns on one. If it's fair, it's gone. It is out of the park. It's fair. Marge struck it down. Dylan Thomas just sent one over Albright Boulevard, and it's 3-0 Fargo-Moorhead. For Dylan Thomas, his sixth of the year. That was a no-doubter to right field here at Newman Outdoor Field, so good for DT. That made it 3-0. Winnipeg would scratch one back on a Max Murphy RBI hit with two outs in the top of the fourth. That made it 3-1. So it's a tight game. Every run matters in this one. You need insurance. You need to put it up. And obviously this becomes the big hit for Fargo-Moorhead. It was 3-1 heading into the bottom of the seventh inning. And Fargo-Moorhead got their little two-out knocks going. A leadoff walk to Andy Nelson, stole second. This was off of William Suarez, a reliever. A sack bunt by Aiden Byrne. And a flyout by Juan Fernandez. So the Redhawks needed someone to pick up Chimmy. Well, that man, Tripp Clark, did just that in the bottom of the seventh. Sends a liner to left field, and it is in for a base hit by Tripp Clark. Nelson scores, and the Redhawks lead 4-1. Tripp Clark delivering again for the FM Redhawks.
1: He has been on fire. Clark had that five-hit game in Milwaukee on last Sunday. Homered last night to center field. He had a game in Cleburne not long ago where he had two homers and a triple. My goodness, Tripp Clark, get it done. And then in the offseason, he'll be an accountant in Dallas. 4-1 at that juncture. And the Redhawks needed it because Winnipeg just not going to go away. They were able to scratch a run across in the top of the eighth inning. On an RBI hit by Keyshawn Lynch. And then in the ninth inning, leadoff walk and an RBI knock by Rafael Pelletre. And Tyler Jeans, though, slammed the door shut. Three strikeouts. Jeans ends up striking out the side in the ninth inning. Redhawks pitchers today had a dozen strikeouts in the game. They did walk seven, but had a dozen strikeouts, and the Redhawks hold on and win it by a score of 4-3. Four runs, six hits, no errors for the Hawks. Seven left on base. Three runs, six hits, no errors for Winnipeg. They stranded eight. Winning pitcher Patrick Wicklander, he's now 2-1 in the season. Rio Kawagashi, the loss, he drops to 0-1. Tyler Jeans, the save, his third of the year. One home run hit today, you heard it, Dylan Thomas, his sixth round trip of the year. 3,048 paid to save, 2 hours and 58 minutes the time of today's game. The Redhawks will now try to take game three tomorrow. This is a four-game series tomorrow afternoon, and Wyatt Chaney, right-hander pitching for Fargo-Moorhead, and Mitchell Lampson, Chris Kelsey alluded to in the postgame. He is the kind of pitcher you're not going to see 97, 98. It's like a clinical situation. He's the guy that can carve you up. So the Redhawks bats will be challenged in a different way, and Lampson's had a lot of success against the Redhawks over the year. Join us, won't you? Pregame at 12:40 and the first pitch at 1 o'clock. That'll do it for our broadcast today of Fargo-Moorhead Redhawks baseball. James, the chef, James Cook, producing our game, Eli Swanson, Director of Broadcasting here at Newman Outdoor Field. Derek Hansen, our brand manager of 740 The Fan, Al Murray, the chief engineer. For Darren Looker, who's here tonight, my good broadcast partner, and Darren's just happy he didn't have to do anything working, just hang out today and celebrate a birthday. For Chris Coast, who joined us on the pre and the post, Jack Michaels repeating our final 4-3 Redhawks win, and have a good rest of your Saturday. Until tomorrow, so long from the Scott Miller Press Box at Newman Outdoor Field.
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0: Do Wemby misses a long three, and this you got to tip in. Okay, 92-90. Is that Steph Cavill's first 2 points of the game? This is taking forever. This is insane. I thought this would be over. Well, I know better. All right, 92-90, 16 seconds left in the game. I just got to tip in. Wemby taking a really long three there, and yeah, Stephon Castle gets the tip in front of like two Knicks to keep the Spurs alive. All right, let's do this. Because these last seconds are taking so long, we'll come back. Give us your thoughts as well. By the way, you can hit me up anytime at John Lund Radio, 310-840-4910, 310-840-4910. I would imagine we'll probably get a lot of calls from New York tonight. We may get some from Texas as well. 92-90, Knicks ball with 16 seconds left. We'll react to everything coming up next. John Lund with you. Alex is here. 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
2: 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Can the Golden Knights keep their season alive? 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

0: This is Ted Pricer, Executive Director of the Red River Basin Commission. 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
4: 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It appears by its own numbers, the U.S. government seems insolvent. 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

0: It's time for Viewpoint, a look at issues that affect you.
1: Joe Christopher is in the studio with us from the Ronald McDonald House Charities of the Red River Valley, right over there next to the big house on the interstate just east of Sanford.
2: That's right.
1: You'll see him on the interstate. Wave as you pass by. What's going on at the Ronald McDonald House?
2: It's summer. So, the bikes are out and the kids are out. And it's fun. Summer's a fun time.
1: I bet, because a lot of these families who might be away from their other kiddos, now their other kiddos have a chance to come and be at the house with their family because school's out.
2: Yeah, we tend to be busy, just have more people around in the summer because kids, siblings can come more. They're not back in school and activities and all the things. And they have a little bit more flexibility. So that makes it a lot of fun.
1: Okay, what are you looking for? What's on your wish list this month?
2: Speaking of kids like waffles, and we are running low on syrup for our waffle maker. So I'd love some syrup.
3: Amy has a hot tip. Ooh. The syrup in her household is a very specific syrup, and she showed it to me the other day.
1: Yeah, it's at Costco. It's like the vanilla infused, like the real maple syrup from Costco. I don't remember the brand name of it.
2: Like not the Kirkland stuff, but the other. Oh, interesting.
1: It's like the real
2: stuff. I'm going to have to go look for it.
1: Yeah, it is so good. That's my hot tip. Okay, get some of that.
2: So there you go.
1: But not picky. Whatever syrup you end up with.
2: We will take any syrup. Yep. People of all kinds. And then Swiffer wet cloths for the little items. So we use those so the guests can clean their little bathrooms. In their guest rooms, and so that is really helpful.
3: I suppose those. You don't think about it, but you can be living there for an extended amount of time, and you certainly did not bring your cleaning materials.
2: Correct. Yes. So we provide all the cleaning stuff. So we don't do traditional housekeeping like a hotel during their stay, but we do provide everything for them to keep their space clean. And that it's things like a Swiffer with wet cloths make it really easy for us to help them out.
1: I would also say that as we enter these summer months, collect your pop tabs too for the Ronald McDonald House.
2: Yeah, May has been a crazy month. Lots of school groups dropping off pop tabs. We just took another 900 pounds in yesterday.
1: What?
2: So, yeah.
3: 900 pounds.
2: Our record from the week before was 893 pounds. Since we started keeping track like 2 months ago. This is a new thing. We're keeping track of how many, because the drop-offs have just been so big. But 900 pounds.
1: Wow, that's
2: incredible.
1: And
2: aluminum prices are high right now. So.
3: Yeah, they are.
2: Yeah, so that's exciting.
1: So,
2: but also, the ride is coming up, so mark your calendars.
1: Oh, yeah.
2: A week from Saturday, June 13th, out in New York Mills. If you are a motorcycle person or like a good Johnny Home concert, come out and hang out with us.
3: I took a picture of a flyer at the Four Corners little place down there. And I was like, I know this event. I heard about it on KFGO Radio.
2: That's right. I love it.
1: Okay, so that is next weekend, New York Mills.
2: Yeah, New York Mills, VFW, New York Mills. Kickstands up at noon, so you'd want to get there early or in the morning to get registered, and then they ride for about 4 hours. It's a lovely little jaunt through Minnesota, and then back for dinner and silent live auction, and Johnny Holmes playing that night.
1: So fun. That's such a great event.
2: Yeah, it should be a lot of fun.
1: Okay, so syrup and Swiffer wet cloths.
2: Yes.
1: To go on the end of mops, right?
2: To go on the end of, ones you can put a dry cloth on or a wet cloth on.
1: Yes, got it.
3: Yeah. Is there anything specific, like, for example, the syrup that Amy loves that has the vanilla in it, that's great, fantastic. But are you also looking for anything else, like, specific with the syrup? Do you want, like, the blueberry-flavored syrup? Do you want a smattering?
2: I don't know that we're that picky, so we'll take whatever people are willing to donate.
3: Not all syrups are made the same, you know.
1: I guess.
2: I know, but I feel like, so we are a two-syrup household because my son likes his syrup and the rest
3: What's his brand? It's all right, you can say it.
2: It's the cheap stuff you put in the microwave.
3: The Hungry Jack?
2: Yeah, the Hungry Jack.
3: Yeah, yeah, where it heats up and it shows you that it's appropriately warm.
2: He likes that one. I like the Kirkland maple syrup.
3: Mm-hmm. Can I tell you something? I don't care for Mrs. Buttersworth, but not because the syrup's bad, because I think it's weird that we're drinking her blood.
2: Oh, I hadn't thought about it that
1: I don't think we're drinking her blood.
3: You are. The bottle is in the shape of her.
2: No.
3: And now you're pouring it out of the top of her head.
1: No one has ever thought that.
2: No,
3: if aliens came to our planet and they were trying to figure out, and they're like, why are you drinking the innards of this woman and putting it on pancakes and waffles?
1: No one's thinking that. Do you need Eggo waffles to go with it or something?
2: We have a waffle maker, like a hotel. Yeah, we have a hotel style waffle maker. So we are good there, but we just, yeah. Okay. So just you can make your own, like, hotel style waffles.
1: Well, that's why you're going through syrup so fast. I know,
2: that's why we go through syrup so fast, because we have a hotel style waffle maker.
1: I love it. Jill Christopher from the Ronald McDonald House Charities here of the Red River Valley. Do you guys have a golf tournament coming up?
2: We do not.
1: No golf tournament this year. Okay, so go to the...
3: Go to a mini golf tournament. We want to get something like that started? That's more my speed.
2: Somebody did that. Was it Ann Carlson Center? I think they used to do that. So, yeah, it's a possibility.
3: Listen, I'm awesome on a mini golf course.
2: There you go.
3: I'm ready for it.
2: I think, maybe we should go sometime.
3: My short game is on par. No pun intended.
2: It was like, all the pun intended.
3: Should we go play mini golf?
2: We should.
3: Who's your best mini golfer in your family?
2: Oh, goodness. I mean, obviously me.
3: Yeah, that's what I thought, too, right? Why are you looking at us like that, Amy?
1: I don't know.
3: Who's the best mini golfer in your family? Is it you?
2: Say yes.
1: Yeah, of course it is. Of course it is.
3: I was trying to do that thing where, like, at one point, like, I lay down and I pretend it's like a pool cue, and I'm like, oh, let's see what we can do with this. And then I look, there's no graceful way to get back up after
1: that. No, there's not.
3: Because you try to put some weight on the, like, putter, and then you're like, oh, no. And then you end up with a foot in the lake.
2: I can't say any of that has ever happened to me.
1: Yeah,
2: in mini-golfing,
1: same.
2: So.
1: Same.
3: You know, these are just the problems of a 42-year-old man.
1: The last time we mini golfed, I think that my kids mini golfed several times last summer, and I got out of all of them.
2: I don't know. That was good. We did not mini golf at all last summer. That feels like a miss. We better get out.
1: You better get out on the course this year. Okay, if people want to know more about Ronald McDonald House, your website, rmhcfargo.org.
2: Yep, rmhcfargo.org.
1: There you go. Just right off the top of my head. I like when that happens.
2: Love it.
1: Okay, thanks, Jill.
2: Thanks for having me.
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0: Westwood One presents Carlos with a K.
1: Damn straight. Carlos with a K sitting in for Elijah Campbell here on Westwood One Sports in this Sunday morning. And you've all been great on the phones, on a YouTube stream, 310-840-4910. Again, 310-840-4910. And put the number out there again, because if you hated this show, I'm sorry. I'm here for another 3 hours. But Linnell Willingham, he's up next. He's going to be driving the bus. I'll be riding shotgun with Linnell. So my day's not over. For all of you who enjoyed it, please stick around. Let's get one last call in here before we get some cash in our Sunday selections. I want to make sure I award Billy for waiting online. Billy Toronto, real quick, man, what you got? You got about 30 seconds here. Oh, all right. Billy decided to drop out because I pressured him. But it's all good. Call back with Linnell. We'll get you on here. All right. So with no further ado, let's close the show on Sundays like we normally do with Elijah, even though he bailed on you and I had to step up like a man. Come after me. Here's our Sunday selections.
0: Closing the show with cash.
2: Hello, I like money.
0: It's our Sunday selection.
2: Something to bring me my money.
0: Yeah. Hey, Elijah, give me a winner.
1: Well, he would normally if he were here. He wanted to show up to work. But that's all right. Carlos with a K, Carlos Ortiz will step into the fold. And I also want to welcome Andrew Relvis to the staff with us. He's been taking over for Lee. Did a tremendous job this morning. He does have time to mess it up the next 3 hours. But Andrew started with us yesterday. So you know what, Andrew? Curveball for our first Sunday selections. You go first. What do you got, bud?
3: All right, so I'm looking at Rockies and Athletics. The total is 14, so I'm going to go over. If you've been paying attention to where those games have been playing, they're playing in Las Vegas right now, and those teams have a lot of home runs. So give me the over on 14 runs.
1: I like that because last night, I think the Rockies, you know what, I'm over here drawing a blank. It was actually the Cubs and the Giants. I'll pay attention to that game. Last score I saw was 6-1. Ben Brown was dominating on the hill for the Cubs. But I do like that Rockies thin air, multiple home runs. I'm with you there. I'm going to go with the Stanley Cup Finals here. We haven't talked much about it, if at all. Carolina leads 3-2. Carolina has been the better team. They are the higher seed. Vegas, what they've been able to do has been remarkable, firing their head coach, bringing in John Tortorella, literally a couple of games left in order to make this run. But I think the puck stops here, pun intended. Carolina, give me the 1.5 on the road to close the series out. Tonight at 8:20 Eastern, Carolina 1.5 puck line over to the Golden Knights. You got time for one more. Go ahead.
3: All right, Netherlands and Japan. Give me Japan. They're a sleeper team in the World Cup, and I'm going to pick Japan in this game.
1: All right, I have no interest in soccer whatsoever. I know of it. I am not going to touch that. I'm going to go take the Mariners on the road against the Nationals. Now, I know the Nationals have one of the best offenses in the league, but Hancock, whose name escapes me in the first period of my life right now, he's on my fantasy team. Emerson Hancock, thank you, Andrew. He's right now on an all-star performance, so give me the Mariners 1.5, and that'll do it for this edition of Westwood One Sports. Elijah Campbell Show, Carlos with a K filling in. Linnell Willingham up next.
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0: Very small. We got to come up with like a very good, very nice, very evil for Nickhausen. Nickhausen, very orange, a lot of winning. 310-840-4910. Oh, we've been waiting. There's been one man that has had the opportunity or that deserves the opportunity to really talk his trash this morning. There is one man that has been on the New York Knicks since the beginning of this series. I told him he was crazy. I told him I wasn't buying it. His Pistons got left in the streets of Detroit, but he's a New Yorker now.
1: No.
0: Mr. Positive, good morning, my friend.
2: Good morning, dynamic duo. Everybody go for your dreams. Oh, my God, yes. Jalen Brunson is the greatest Knick of all time. Social media, the intensity, the spectacle. This was like a Super Bowl, what was going on in New York. And it was nothing like in 1973. That was fantastic. Those guys were great, Willis and Clyde Frazier and the host. But no, Jalen Brunson, I call him J-Bra. Everyone should start calling him J-Bra. J-Bra. And, oh, my God, Linnell. And you were for San Antonio, if I'm not mistaken. Or you thought maybe they would be able to pull it
0: off. No, I was on the Spurs, yes. Man. I thought the Spurs were winning, man.
2: Yes. And, no, he is. I mean, he's kissing Mariska Hargitay, and my man Stephen A. Smith is going to be out of this world for the next month. So is my buddy Chris Cuomo. Unbelievable. Oh, my God. Oh, my. Yeah, I was ecstatic. You know, it's just – and here's the thing, Linnell. I thought basically San Antonio was a better team. They were just
0: – honestly.
2: Unable to be – the coach was not there. The coach couldn't do it for them. But, hey, New York Knick – King of New York, J-Bra. Everybody go for your dreams.
0: I love the nickname, by the way, Mr. Positive. Enjoy the weekend. J-Bra, getting it done. 310-840-4910. If you want to chime in, talking text line wide open for you. For the first time in 53 years, the New York Knicks back on top of the basketball world. They got here, though, by ruining the summer and the offseason for Victor Wembanyama and the San Antonio Spurs. Wemby, as you could probably expect, full of emotion post-game. We'll let you hear from the big fella next.
3: The Hurricanes are one game away from lifting Lord Stanley's Cup and claiming their second title in franchise history. Can the Golden Knights keep their season alive? Game 6 is tonight. Westwood One Sports.
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0: Let us confess our sin to God. 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Our burden is heavy, and we cannot free ourselves. In your mercy, call us back to you. Your yoke is easy, and your burden is light. Restore us to dwell in your peace. In Christ's name we pray. Amen. Jesus says, "Come to me, all you who are weary and are carrying heavy burdens, and I will give you rest." In the name of the God, Father, Son, and Holy Spirit, your sins are forgiven. Rest in God's love. Amen.

0: The Lord be with you.
1: And also with you.
0: Let us pray together. God of compassion, you have opened the way for us and brought us to yourself. Pour your love into our hearts, that overflowing with joy, we may freely share the blessings of your realm and faithfully proclaim the good news of your Son, Jesus Christ, our Savior and Lord. Amen. Please be seated for the reading of the lessons.
2: Our first lesson today is taken from Exodus chapter 19, beginning with verse 2. The Israelites journeyed from Rephidim, entered the wilderness of Sinai, and camped in the wilderness. Israel camped there in front of the mountain. Then Moses went up to God. The Lord called from the mountain, "Thus you shall say to the house of Jacob, and tell the Israelites, you have seen what I did to the Egyptians and how I bore you on eagle's wings and brought you to myself. Now therefore, if you obey my voice and keep my covenant, you shall be my treasured possession out of all the peoples. Indeed, the whole earth is mine, but you shall be for me a priestly kingdom and a holy nation." These are the words that you shall speak to the Israelites. So Moses went, summoned the elders of the people, and set before them all these words that the Lord had commanded him. The people all answered as one, "Everything that the Lord has spoken, we will do." The word of the Lord. Thanks be to God. And our second lesson is taken from Romans chapter 5, starting with verse 1. Since we are justified by faith, we have peace with God through our Lord Jesus Christ, through whom we have obtained access to the grace in which we stand. And we boast in our hope of sharing the glory of God. And not only that, but we also boast in our afflictions, knowing that affliction produces endurance, and endurance produces character, and character produces hope. And hope does not put us to shame, because God's love has been poured into our hearts through the Holy Spirit that has been given to us. For while we were still weak, at the right time, Christ died for the ungodly. Indeed, rarely will anyone die for a righteous person, though perhaps for a good person, someone might actually dare to die. But God proves his love for us while we still were sinners. Christ died for us. The word of the Lord. Thanks be to God.
3: I invite you to stand as we greet our gospel.

St. Matthew, the 9th chapter. Glory to you, O Lord. Jesus went about all the cities and synagogues, teaching in their synagogues and proclaiming the good news of the kingdom and curing every disease and every sickness. When he saw the crowds, he had compassion for them because they were harassed and helpless, like sheep without a shepherd. Then he said to his disciples, "The harvest is plentiful, but the laborers are few. Therefore, ask the Lord of the harvest to send out laborers into his harvest." Then Jesus summoned his 12 disciples and gave them authority over unclean spirits to cast them out and to cure every disease and every sickness. These are the names of the 12 apostles. First, Simon, also known as Peter, and his brother Andrew, James, son of Zebedee, and his brother John, Philip and Bartholomew, Thomas and Matthew, the tax collector, James, son of Alphaeus and Thaddeus, Simon the Cananean, and Judas Iscariot, the one who betrayed him. These 12 Jesus sent out with the following instructions: "Do not take a road leading to the Gentiles. Do not enter a Samaritan town, but go rather to the lost sheep of the house of Israel. As you go, proclaim the good news: the kingdom of heaven has come near. Cure the sick, raise the dead, cleanse those with a skin disease, cast out demons. You received without payment, give without payment." The gospel of the Lord. Praise to you, O Christ. And please be seated. I noticed that the second lesson is the theme verse for last year's stewardship campaign, Dare to Be Generous. So I considered giving you another stewardship sermon, but instead I'll just remind you to continue being generous and continue fulfilling that dare, as I know you are. Dear friends in Christ, grace and peace to you from God our Father and from our Lord and Savior Jesus Christ. Amen. So I grew up in the church. I was baptized a few months after I was born. I certainly can't remember a time when I was not part of a church-going crowd. My family went to church on most Sundays or Saturday nights after the church I grew up in started a Saturday evening service when I was in high school. I faithfully attended the education ministries. I became familiar with the major Bible stories. I made friends that went to the same church that I went to. And as a teenager, just when I needed it, the church was there for me. During my teenage years, we had many wonderful and talented youth pastors and youth leaders who inspired me to explore my faith and encouraged me to discover my God-given gifts. I began to be active in the church youth group in junior high and continued throughout high school, and through the church, I deepened my relationships with my best friends, with whom I'm still in contact today. We went to Bible camp together in the summer. Many of the youth pastors and leaders that we had attended Concordia College here in Moorhead, and so my friends and I, wanting to be just like them, applied and went there as well. Maybe some of you here this morning, if you look back over your life, have a similar story or a similar background, at least as far as your faith life is concerned. Right? Maybe you have been here in the church as long as you can remember. Our lives, our friendships can be marked by the church. Maybe it's hard for you to remember or to imagine what life without the church was like. But there are probably some of you here this morning for whom my story is completely foreign. Perhaps you came to faith later in life, or maybe you're still figuring it out right now. You arrived at the church without a background of faith. The Bible and its stories seemed odd and confusing, and probably still do because they are. The strange language that we use in the church is mystifying.
Coming through the doors of the church for the first time for you is maybe like walking into a strange new world that you never knew existed. Like at the beginning of the movie when Sir Richard Attenborough opens the gates and says, "Welcome to Jurassic Park." Or walking through the back of the wardrobe and discovering Narnia, right? Some of us have been here in the church for so long that we feel like insiders. And others of us are still relatively new and might feel labeled sometimes as outsiders. Or perhaps you have an insider background and feel like you are an outsider looking in still. I actually hear that a lot from people. Some of us have doubts and questions and concerns and challenges. Even growing up in the church, maybe you feel like your faith isn't as strong as others you see around you. You maybe feel like you're not qualified enough or not faithful enough or not religious enough to do God's work, to participate in the life and the ministry of the church. So many of us feel like outsiders regardless of our background and our upbringing. But today's text from these 9th and 10th chapters of Matthew and the Old Testament text as well from Exodus reminds me of this distinction between insiders and outsiders. It's a very present theme throughout the Bible and throughout all of Scripture. Towards the end of the Gospel text in Matthew, Jesus gives instructions to those that he sends out. And here's what he says. He says, "Do not take a road leading to the Gentiles. Do not enter a Samaritan town, but rather to the lost sheep of Israel." Jesus here makes it sound like he's coming for the insiders, those who are already chosen. And he's telling his disciples to avoid those who are on the outside. In our Old Testament text from Exodus, we hear Moses relaying the promises of God. It's very clearly about the Israelite people being set apart as a priestly kingdom and a holy nation. They're establishing themselves as the insiders, those who have the inside track of God's promise and God's salvation. When we get texts like this, it's very easy to think that God's promise of salvation is for those who are chosen, for a few who are lucky enough to be born into it or privileged enough to be that way, or for those who follow the rules better than everybody else. But that would be ignoring the entirety of the rest of Scripture, right? Much of the rest of the story is focused on those who are very clearly outsiders. In the Gospel of John, we hear about Jesus and his interaction with a woman at the well, and this stands in contrast to this text from Matthew that we just read, right? In this story about the woman at the well, Jesus encounters a woman. She's an outsider to the Jewish faith. The author, the writer of John, wants to make it very clear that she is different from him. In the first four verses, when she comes on the scene, this woman is mentioned not once, not twice, not three times, but four different times as a Samaritan. And just in case we miss the point of her status as being an outsider, John then tells us directly, Jews do not share things in common with Samaritans. John doesn't want us to miss this point. Again, standing in contrast from Jesus telling his disciples not to go into Samaritan towns, Jesus himself directly has this encounter with a Samaritan woman. Additionally, the fact that she is a woman and has a questionable marital status only compounds her sense of distance from those who would consider themselves to be on that inside track. But Jesus seeks her out. Jesus approaches her.
She certainly had no intention of engaging in a theological discussion as she was drawing out water on that day. She was not looking for a savior or for salvation. Jesus came to her. And they engage in one of the most lively and interesting conversations in all of the Bible. He speaks to her about deep truths, tells her about living water, gets personal with her, getting into the innermost secrets of her life. This is the conversation that Jesus has with someone who is supposed to be on the outside. Conversations that Jesus has with those who are supposed to be on the inside are very different. But the conversation that people has with that Jesus has with the scribes and the Pharisees and even the disciples themselves are short. They ask Jesus simple questions that he answers very briefly. But with this woman, the Samaritan woman, this outsider, Jesus engages in a lively give and take conversation that's an entire chapter of the Gospel of John. And she challenges him. And in the end, he reveals himself as the Messiah to her, the first person to whom he reveals that identity. Usually, those who feel like they're on the inside, those who feel like they have it figured out, right? They're the ones who go seeking Jesus. We go to Jesus trying to figure him out on our own terms. But Jesus doesn't really want to engage the insiders. Rather, Jesus goes to the margins. He seeks out people who are on the outside, engages them, he comes to them before they have a chance to come to him. You might even say that the Gospels are prejudiced toward the outsiders. Jesus got into all kinds of trouble for spending so much time with those who were uninformed or unfaithful or uncommitted. So here today, again, maybe some of us feel like insiders, feeling established in the church, and some of us feel like outsiders. And both of us are in conversation with Jesus. Those on the inside might know a great deal about religion, or at least we think we do, but we are often depicted in the Gospels as those who are confused by Jesus, those who have difficulty figuring him out, who think that we have great faith, only to be surprised by Jesus when he reveals to us how little we know about him. And the outsiders, like the woman at the well, presume that they don't know that much about religion or faith. And maybe that's a better attitude to have. So oftentimes outsiders are made to feel inadequate, second-rate or marginalized by those who think they have it figured out, who have history and tradition with the church. But the Gospels make very plain that Jesus seeks out, leans toward, and reaches to those on the outside. But the bottom line is, whether you think of yourself as an insider or an outsider in the church, whether you grew up in the church or not, know this: Jesus has found you. Jesus has sought you out. Jesus has engaged you. Jesus is in conversation with you right now. Jesus is challenging those

Amen. We join together in singing, Lord, You Give, the Great Commission, number 579. And as we sing, we will receive our offering.

0: Let us join together in confessing our faith in the words of the Apostles' Creed. I believe in God, the Father Almighty, creator of heaven and earth. I believe in Jesus Christ, God's only Son, our Lord, who was conceived by the Holy Spirit, born of the Virgin Mary, suffered under Pontius Pilate, was crucified, died, and was buried. He descended to the dead. On the third day, he rose again. He ascended into heaven. He is seated at the right hand of the Father, and he will come to judge the living and the dead. I believe in the Holy Spirit, the Holy Catholic Church, the communion of sins, the forgiveness of sins, the resurrection of the body, and the life everlasting. Amen. Gathered together by the Holy Spirit, let us pray for the church and the needs of the world. God of freedom, you ransomed Israel from slavery to be a holy people. As we observe Juneteenth this coming week, free us also to be a people who proclaim your liberating love. Lord, in your mercy, hear our prayer. God of creation, you call all the earth to make a joyful noise to you. Let us join the chorus of the natural world in proclaiming your glory. Lord, in your mercy, hear our prayer. God of the nations, you sent Jesus as peace for all of humankind. Bring an end to war and conflict. Bring hope to places devastated by destruction, and sustain those who advocate for peace. Lord, in your mercy, hear our prayer. God of grace, you pour hope and love into our hearts in times of shame and doubt. Protect those experiencing housing insecurity. Bring comfort to those who are grieving, especially the family and friends of Terry Kopang. Uplift anyone struggling with hopelessness, illness, or other worries, especially Joan Berry, Carol McCarthy, Liam Robertson, those we name in our hearts, and those who have no one to name them. Lord, in your mercy, hear our prayer. God of all, you call your children to serve in a plentiful harvest. Give us the wisdom to know how best to serve our local community and our neighbors. Lord, in your mercy, hear our prayer. Trusting you receive all our prayers, we commend our spoken and unspoken prayers to you, O God, through Jesus our Savior. Amen. The peace of Christ be with you always.
1: And also with you.
0: Please share a sign of peace with one another.

0: The Lord be with you.
1: And also with you.
0: Lift up your hearts.
1: Lift them to the Lord.
0: Let us give thanks to the Lord our God.
1: It is right to give our thanks and praise.
0: On the night in which he was betrayed, our Lord Jesus took bread, gave thanks, broke it, and gave it to his disciples, saying, "Take and eat. This is my body given for you. Do this in remembrance of me." Again, after supper, he took the cup, gave thanks, and gave it for all to drink, saying, "This cup is the new covenant in my blood, shed for you and for all people, for the forgiveness of sin. Do this in remembrance of me." Gathered into one by the Holy Spirit, we pray as Jesus taught. Our Father, who art in heaven, hallowed be thy name. Thy kingdom come, thy will be done, on earth as it is in heaven. Give us this day our daily bread, and forgive us our trespasses, as we forgive those who trespass against us. And lead us not into temptation, but deliver us from evil. For thine is the kingdom, and the power, and the glory, forever and ever. Amen. And please be seated. We commune this morning at two stations in front of the chancel area, so please come forward as directed by our hosts. All are welcome to receive communion at Trinity Lutheran Church. 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Come, taste and see that the Lord is good.

I invite you to stand in body and in spirit. Now may the body and blood of our Lord Jesus Christ strengthen you and keep you in God's grace forever. Amen. The Lord bless you and keep you. The Lord's face shine on you with grace and with mercy. The Lord look upon you with favor and give you peace. Amen. We join together in our sending hymn, I Love to Tell the Story, 661.

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16: 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Hit pretty well. Wind pulling it back. Davis twisting, and now the wind is really pulling it back, and the ball is off.
15: into the track, onto the wall, and Thomas is rounding second. He's on his way to third, and that's going to be a triple for Dylan Thomas.
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15: And Juan turns on one. 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
15: The pitch, and Thomas sends one to straightaway center field. It is up, it is back, it is gone! Marge! Track that ball down! Dylan Thomas, a home run over the center field wall, and the Red Hawks have taken a 1-0 lead. A special one tonight.
12: It's time to track it down, Marge. Let's head to the stadium. For the call of the game, here's the voice of the Red Hawks, Jack Michaels.
15: And a pleasant good afternoon. The way baseball was meant to be played outdoors during the daytime. And the Red Hawks today and the Winnipeg Goldeyes getting set for game three of this four-game series. It's been a good homestand for Fargo Moorhead, certainly in contrast of their first homestand of the 2026 season. So the Red Hawks went 1-5. Now, this seven-game homestand, well, the Fargo Moorhead Red Hawks are five games deep into it, and the Red Hawks have taken 4 of 5. They've got two more remaining, one today and then one tomorrow night. And when you're starting to pack wins together and the Red Hawks have won 5 of their last 6, like Casey Kasem said, they're climbing the charts. The Red Hawks have moved from sixth place into third place and are a game and a half out of second place. So with that winning, everything works. That's why we use the term winning cures all. Can the Red Hawks win today? Well, they'll be challenged. Mitch Lamson, the pitcher for the Winnipeg Goldeyes today, and when you look over the years that Mitch Lamson has thrown for the Winnipeg Goldeyes, he's what you call a crafty left-hander, a clinical left-hander. Think of Tom Glavin. Think of Jamie Moyer. Think of those guys that kind of work. They've got the changeup. They got a little bit enough on the fastball. You get caught in between, and as my old partner Maury Wills would say, Jack, you run to the plate with the bat, and you walk back to the dugout thinking, how did I not get a hit? That's what the Red Hawks are up against today. So I'm curious, the approach today, we'll talk with Chris Coase more about that coming up. Now, the Red Hawks are throwing Wyatt Chaney. Chaney, the right-hander, looking for his first win, but at times Wyatt Chaney has looked tremendous. You know, he'll come out of the gate if memory serves me right in recent games. He'll come out of the gate storming. Good action with Wyatt Chaney, but certainly a contrast in pitching styles today between Winnipeg and Fargo Moorhead. The Red Hawks coming in, as I mentioned, mark of 12-15 on the season. They are 5.5 back of Kansas City in the West. The Winnipeg Goldeyes are 11-16. 6.5 back in the West. On our pregame show, we'll chat with Chris Coase, certainly. We'll take a look around the American Association. Speaking of Kansas City, maybe the video game numbers will come down today. The Monarchs have scored 60-0 runs in the last three games, including 19 yesterday in a win. We'll take you through the updated standings and scoreboard. Everything leading up to the starting lineups and opening pitch this Sunday afternoon. Today, it is the Fargo Moorhead Red Hawks and the Winnipeg Goldeyes. Jordan Bennett, oh, great to have the pride of Elgin and Batavia with us today producing our broadcast. Eli Swanson is the director of broadcasting here in Newman Outdoor Field, and it's Country Day today at the ballpark.
17: A lot of folks are going to be winning some great tickets for a lot of country festivals and acts and concerts. 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Slight breeze going left to right, cool conditions, but sunshine in abundance today. We'll be back with Red Hawks manager Chris Coase coming up next. 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
17: Yeah, we are moving on a Sunday afternoon at Newman Outdoor Field. Red Hawks, Gold Eyes, say no more. These longtime rivals going toe-to-toe. Hawks took game one, 10-2 Friday night when they were the wood chippers. And then yesterday afternoon, a one-run game. Now, normally the Red Hawks haven't fared well in one-run games this year, but they won one yesterday, 4-3 the final. We're joined by Red Hawks manager Chris Coase. So it was good to see you. Had a little bit of everything, Chris. And as you said, you win a one-run game. Nice day last night.
23: Speaking of that, I got a pregame show that you got up there early in the game.
24: Games in a variety of ways, but yesterday was a great formula. It was really good starting pitching, really good relief, enough hitting, and like I did say in the postgame show, I thought we swung the bats better than what the runs and the hits showed. You know, we hit some balls against that wind a little bit and lined out a few times. So again, our hitting continues to trend up. Not an easy task today with Mitch Lamps on the mound, but right now we're to win a one-run game was good, but how we did it with the combination of pitching and hitting and some decent defense here and there, we can win a lot of games this way.
25: Like the fact that some of your boys have barreled some balls. Dylan's home run was obviously a well-struck ball, but his triple against that grain, and then maybe the hardest hit ball, the deepest one, Jose Servo, didn't leave the park off the bat of Jose Servo.
24: Yeah, that's one of those where any other part of the park, because of the way the wind, like you get the ball to right field last night, the ball was going to travel a little bit, but anything left of center, and that's where he hit it, that deep out there, like with no wind, that ball probably goes about 460 to deep left center, Daryl Motley territory, So again, we're playing pretty well-rounded baseball. Nothing's perfect, and when you hit these streaks, you got to ride these as long as possible. But again, I like the fact that we can win games a variety of ways. We got another bunt down yesterday that helped us win the game, and So again, for any team to be consistent, you can't just rely on home runs. You can't just rely on amazing starting pitching. Sometimes you got to win 2-1 or 4-3. Sometimes you do have to win 10-9. That's not always the best way, but you got to win a variety of ways.
25: You nearly turned a triple play yesterday too, which would have been fun to put on you. Speaking of Lamson, Chris, and I'm sure you faced, I'll use the word finesse or crafty or, you know, a guy that just tries to carve clinical. There's another word that's kind of all describes Mitchell Lamson. When you face guys like this, Chris, what do you have to be thinking about?
24: Well, it's like facing Tom Glavine. He's like the Tom Glavine in our league because he'll throw like 82, maybe 83, hits 79 on occasion with the fastball, but he sets it up to where he hides the ball really well, first of all. If you watch his arm action, he really hides it well, which he kind of has to. He'll also hit his spots and change speeds. When he's successful, he gets you in between. Like, you're thinking about both the fastball and the changeup, and to... When he gets you like that is when he's really good. So you got to fight that urge, and when you do get a fastball, you got to time it and do some damage, keep your hands back, and hopefully hit the changeup as well. Not easy to do by any means. Last year, I think, was the first time where we had a game where we really got to him. I think Brendan Dadson hit 2 home runs off of him. I messaged Brendan this morning and like, hey, we're facing Mitch Lamson today. Are you available? So, in fact, I almost got a message back from him, but... So it's a case where when Mitch Lamson is really on, man, you got to battle. But if he makes mistakes, you got to really take advantage of it, because if he's not on, you can really score a lot of runs. So we got to make sure he's not on.
25: Quality starts is another term in baseball, 6 innings with 3 earned runs or less. And Chris, we're seeing starters get some packing, some quality starts together now, consecutive ones. And, you know, Patrick Wicklander's a great case of that. Kyle Krieger threw all those series. Wyatt Chaney's another guy that I don't know, I always get the feeling Chaney's pitching. Boy, the Hawks got a chance to win today. Your thoughts on Wyatt Chaney and what he has, and match him up against this lineup he'll face.
24: Well, every start is going to be a little bit different from the other ones, but the one thing that we take from Wyatt is that first inning or two. Like, if he can get through that first inning and come out like gangbusters, he'll probably have a really good and longer start. But there's been times, even with his good starts, where he's had to throw a lot of pitches in that first inning. So the big key is to not have the Tom Glavine situation, because Tom Glavine was infamous for having bad first innings. So we're bringing up Tom Glavine again. So it's a situation where he needs to come out and be successful right away, which seems obvious, but for him that's not always the case, and then eliminate some of the big misses, which takes counts deeper. Big misses also give the hitter some confidence, so he needs to eliminate the big misses, come out right away like it's the 9th inning of Game 7 and get after it, and he should be pretty good.
25: Sunday conversation question, nothing to do with the Red Hawks in Winnipeg. Chris, we were sitting in Kansas City a week or so ago, and we were talking about their offense, and you said, they'll hit. They're not going to stand pat. Does this even open up your eyes, averaging 20 runs a game, 60 runs in 3 games, Chris? I don't know if I've seen, maybe it's happened, I just haven't seen it.
24: Well, I think the roster that they have, they are capable of scoring a ton of runs. They had underachieved offensively up until, you know, right before they faced us, and so they're still a first-place team before that, so that makes them a fairly scary team. I think their pitching's also going to come down to earth and even out a little bit, but it's impossible to sustain that. Sometimes it has to do with the wind, which it did, and they took advantage of it here. And then some of it has to do with maybe the ballpark they're playing in. I think they're in Sioux Falls, and so, but it's not out of the realm of possibility that they have more games like this. It's just tough to sustain because inevitably you run into some pitching, inevitably you get a little bit cold. But on paper, they do have a cast of characters that's conducive to scoring a lot of runs. So I don't see it stopping anytime soon. It would be kind of, we're going to Lake Country next. It would be interesting to see them in Lake Country at their best and see who hits the most homers.
25: Good stuff, Coach. Good luck today. We'll talk to you after the game.
24: Giddy up. Let's keep it going.
25: That is Red Hawks manager Chris Coast, our chat with the skipper. We come back, we'll take a trip around the American Association. That's next. This is the pregame show, and this is FM Red Hawks Baseball.
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7: Country Day today at Newman Outdoor Field. That's the scene. That's the look. Got some cowboy hat wearing folk here today. The Red Hawks and the Winnipeg Cold Eyes as we get set for game three of the four-game series. In a moment, we'll take a look at the action from around the league from yesterday and update you on the standings, but not before we send her downstairs for the singing of our not only American National Anthem, but all of the Star Spangled Banner, but also O Canada has both anthems here. The Winnipeg Gold Eyes in town. It's a four-game series. Lee Richards downstairs. Let's get a Lee for the singing of our national anthems today at Newman Outdoor Field.

0: Lee Richards, that is professionally done right there. Well done today here at Newman Outdoor Field. As we take a peek at action around the American Association from yesterday, well, it was a flurry of activity. Saw Kane County defeat Gary by a score of 9-4 yesterday. It was Milwaukee defeating Chicago 6-4. Cleburne 7-3 winners over Sioux City. Lake Country 8-3 win over Lincoln, and Kansas City 19-3, the final as they beat Sioux Falls. Kansas City leads the West entering play today. 4-game lead over Sioux Falls. The Red Hawks 5.5 back. Winnipeg, by the way, 6.5 back. Lake Country, the Dockhounds lead the East. They've got the best record in the league, 19-7. 2.5 game lead over Kane County in the East. The Red Hawks will be in Lake Country coming up on Tuesday night. This has been a look around the American Association, and you've been tuning into the pregame show. Coming up next, the starting lineups and the opening pitch. Today, it is the Fargo Moorhead Red Hawks and the Winnipeg Goldeyes, and it's next. 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

0: from Newman Outdoor Field, Fargo-Moorhead Red Hawks Baseball. Red Hawks Baseball is on the air today as the Red Hawks and the Winnipeg Goldeyes square off for game three of this four-game series. Jack Michaels with you. We take a peek at the Winnipeg Goldeyes. They're managed by Logan Watkins. The lineup for Winnipeg today, Keyshawn Lynch leading off in left field, followed by Adam Hall. In addition, batting second at second base, Noah Marcello in center field, batting third. Ramon Bramasco at third base, batting Max Murphy batting cleanup in right field. Ramon Bramasco batting fifth at third base. Ray Patrick Ditter, the shortstop, hit six, followed by Kevin Garcia back there catching again today. Giandito Trump, the DH, batting eighth, and Robbie Enriquez batting ninth. That is the Winnipeg lineup today. Lynch, Hall, and Marcello, Murphy, Bramasco, and Ditter, Garcia, Trump, and Enriquez. They'll be facing Wyatt Chaney, the starter today for the Fargo-Moorhead Red Hawks. Wyatt Chaney looking for his first win of the season. He's 0-2 with a 4.84 earned run average. Now the Winnipeg Goldeyes held at 5 runs in total in the first two games of this series, but still have a formidable lineup. Red Hawks have used the long ball a little bit. Red Hawks, Chris Coase managing them. They'll go with Jairus Richard, Tripp Clark, Dylan Thomas, Jose Serma, Colby Wilkerson, Carlos Amaya, Ryan Fuentes, Andy Nelson, and Aiden Byrd. Bob Rohr is bringing the team out. Red Hawks in their Sunday whites today. White tops, white pants, red numerals trimmed in black. Got the whites on today. Got a Little League youth baseball team being recognized today. Defensively, how the Red Hawks would go today. And with Jesus Lujano a couple nights ago was struck by a ball on the knee. And they're letting that feel a little bit better. So Andy Nelson will get a start at center. Dylan Thomas, big leaguer, right field. Jairus Richards in left, Andy Nelson in center, Dylan Thomas in right. Around the infield for the Red Hawks, Brian Fuentes at third, Aiden Byrne at short, Colby Wilkerson at second with Tripp Clark at first, and again the battery today, Carlos Amaya catching, the right-hander Wyatt Chaney. Chaney 0-2 with a 4.84 earned run average this season. 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Sergio Lucero behind home plate today. Kevin Boltra, the umpire at first, and Tom Svoboda is the umpire at third. Those are your umpires today. Lucero behind the plate, Boltra, the crew chief at first, and Tom Svoboda at third. Chaney appearing in five games, a little over 22 innings tossed this year. The strikeouts, 30 in 22 and a third, and the walks at 9. But again, 0-2. Chaney has pitched well at times, but Chris Coase talked about it. Don't want to see that pitch count elevate early on. And sometimes out of the gate is good. At times on a couple of his starts, it's the first inning that's been his bugaboo. There have been some few runs scored against him, so we'll see how inning number one and two, we can set the tone. Patrick Wicklander yesterday, you talk about setting the tone. Wick retired his first six batters last night, and the last five in order via the strikeout. The Red Hawks lead the American Association in strikeouts from a pitching standpoint. Slight breeze today, elements in play. Wouldn't say blowing out, I'd say blowing across. That wind is blowing from the left field corner to the right field corner. So as far as the wind aiding balls today, well, right-handed bats going opposite field, yes. Left-handers pulling balls, yes. Left-handed bats to left field, no. Right-handed bats to right field, depending on how strong you hit it, probably not. So we are set for baseball this afternoon at Newman, and the first pitch is fouled back at 108 Central Time, 72 degrees at game time today. Sunny and 72, a little bit of a breeze, got a little chill in the air. Keyshawn Lynch leads it off. Chaney's pitch is high. One ball, one strike. Lynch, Hall, and Marcello. Murphy, Bromasco, and Ditter. Garcia, Trump, and Enriquez, the lineup for Goldeyes, managed by Logan Watkins. Third year. Logan spent time, couple teams in this league. Chaney delivers a strike, and it's 1-2. Cleburne. Red Hawks managed by Chris Coast. World Series champion. Former Red Hawk great as well. Joe Dominic and his bench coach. Lynch fights a ball off and hits one to short. Played by Aiden Byrne, and Byrne throws across to Tripp Clark. Rob number one. Robbie Lopez, the bullpen coach. So one away, and here's Adam Hall. Joe Lear on the tunes today, being a country day presented by Shiner Bach. Guessing you're going to hear a little country flavor today at the ballpark. So Hall getting an at bat, getting in the lineup today, takes a nice cut on that first offering. And fouls one straight back. Former Orioles product. Adam Hall. Wyatt Chaney kicks and throws, and Hall again, swinging a foul back. It's been good to be home after a long road trip for Fargo-Moorhead, coming off a 9-game, 10-day road trip, and returning home here to Newman. Had three against Kansas City, took two out of those three. And then the Winnipeg Goldeyes for four. Oh, my, and Chaney's ball got away from him. Nearly got Hall in the helmet. The ball inside, just fastball trying to run in on Adam Hall. Normally to set up maybe something outside on pitch four, but that one just released a little high. And that went Adam Hall in the old duck at home plate. Now the 1-2. He swings and pops it up on the infield to the second base side. Colby Wilkerson drifting back into shallow right field and makes the catch over his shoulder. Yep, wins in play over there. See old glory at that Maple Leaf gusting a bit. So good communication as Wilkerson able to bring it in. Two up and two down. Here's Noah Marcello. Pretty much sunshine. Field looks terrific here at Newman. And the offering is just a bit outside to Marcello, batting .288 on the year. Noah had been in that leadoff spot for Logan Watkins, and today mixing some things around with Keyshawn Lynch leading off. The pitch from Chaney is a strike. Full slate today in the American Association. Gary at Kane County, Milwaukee at Chicago, Cleburne in Sioux City, Winnipeg, or I should say Lincoln at Lake Country, and tonight Kansas City at Sioux Falls. Actually, that's a 4:05 start time in Sioux Falls. Chaney misses up. Two balls and a strike on Noah Marcello. Game time tomorrow night, 7:02 here at Newman. 2-1 pitch, just misses away, and it's 3-1. Mentioned the Red Hawks lead the league in strikeouts, their pitchers. But the free pass has climbed a little bit as well. Now the Red Hawks will be able to make pitches to get out of innings. There's a big old-fashioned heater. 92, past the bat of Noah Marcello. Marcello, 32 hits on the air, 7 doubles, 2 triples, 6 home runs, 21 runs batted in. And Wyatt Chaney got the count back full, 3-2. Payoff pitch coming is inside. He walked it. So, Marcello will jog on down to first, and here is Max Murphy. Max Murphy. White-handed batting outfielder, all-star, among the record holders for the Winnipeg Gold Eyes. If you've caught the broadcast this week, and Murphy sends a ground ball to third, played by Fuentes. Shuffles and tosses to Clark, and that's out number three. Hawks have been able to retire Max for the most part in this series, which has been key. For Winnipeg in the first, no runs, no hits. They leave a runner, and we played a half inning after half inning of baseball. Winnipeg nothing. The Red Hawks are coming to bat. This is Red Hawks baseball.
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0: Left-hander Mitchell Lampson getting the start today for the Winnipeg Gold Eyes here at Newman Outdoor Field. Bottom of the first inning. Gold Eyes get a man on. Do not score in the top half. Mitch Lampson, the numbers a little inflated this season. 8-2-8 earned run average. 5 games, 25 innings. Does have 2 wins but 3 losses. And Mitch is Mitch. We've been able to watch Mitch pitch for Winnipeg. And again, when he's on, it is tough. And Chris Coast mentioned it. Now, if he's getting behind and missing spots and the batters are timing, yeah, you could put some runs on the board. So you'll be able to tell after that first trip through that lineup, maybe to see what the kind of swings and approach the Red Hawks are having and the stuff Mitch has. Jairus Richards leading things off. He'll be followed by Tripp Clark in the first offering. There's that finessed change as strike on the outside corner. Clark batting second. Dylan Thomas sitting third. Jose Sermo batting cleanup. Lampson's pitch floats just a bit outside. Colby Wilkerson hitting fifth, followed by Carlos Amaya, the catcher, hitting sixth. Brian Fuentes, Andy Nelson, and Aiden Byrne round out the Red Hawks lineup. Lampson's pitch, and there it is. Off speed, a swing and a miss. If you're not used to it, you know, you can just twist yourself in the dirt trying to hit his stuff. Very Moyer-esque. 1-2 pitch, and there's the changeup, and a swing and a miss as he gets Richards. It is, and in talking with some Winnipeg people, Lampson was a Moyer fan. You know, growing up, he got a lot of that influence, I think, from Jamie Moyer. Chris Coast certainly knows Jamie Moyer and caught him. So even though the Red Hawks is, there's a ball hit high in the air off the bat of Clark to left field. But again today, righty batter to right to left field, not a lot of money in it. That crosswind will knock it down. And there's on number two. Right-handed batter to right field, yes. Batter here is Dylan Thomas, DT. But the players, they are Joe Dominic and Chris Coast. They'll send video on the next day's pitcher, and all these guys will look at video. They'll share information, so they have all of that knowledge the night before. But even until you see and face Mitchell Lampson, you don't quite, you know, get that feel. You can only watch so much on video and understand what he has. But here's Dylan Thomas, and the pitch sails a little bit high and away. Now, DT cracked his sixth of the season. The tape measure shot yesterday as Thomas takes low. It's not about the velo with Mitchell Lampson. He'll be between 78 and 82, 83, with change-ups, fastballs, locations. There he sneaks one in, a strike. Thomas taking all the way. Dylan Thomas also hit his first triple of the season yesterday at Newman Outdoor Field. Went to six home runs. Lampson hides that ball and delivers. Thomas, big swing. Foul straight back. Ravello tire foul ball. 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Shift is on. Three infielders on the right side of the infield. Thomas swings and fouls again. Sunday, Red River Theater Organ Society here today, so you'll also hear those at ballpark organ. The pitch. Good eye. That's change away. 3-2 the count. General admission section full today. That UND party deck full. Thrivent Lounge, Surfside Patio, everybody today. Good crowd on hand this afternoon in Newman. 3-2 the count on Thomas, and just a bit outside. Ball four, tight pitch, borderline, 50-50. The Goldeyes were all walking to the dugout. Dylan Thomas will jog in first. So each team in the first inning get a two-out base runner via the free pass. But I'll tell you, Lampson was right there. And the batter is Jose Sermo. Thomas will take his lead at first. Lampson to look over. The pitch to Jose is a strike. Switch hitting Jose Sermo, number two in career home runs in the American Association behind Jabari Henry. Max Murphy here, number four, by the way, the right fielder from Winnipeg. See if Jose can find some room out there. Sermo sent a ball. There were some hard-hit balls yesterday. Thomas had two of them at least, Clark. But Sermo, maybe the hardest-hit ball, and deepest, he hit one to straightaway center field. But that crosswind knocked it down. Like Chris Coase said, if he'd have pulled that thing to right last night with a win, that'd have been a 500-foot home run. Dylan Thomas told me Sermo came into the dugout after Marcelo made that catch on the wall and center in his ball. He just looks and says, you can't hit it any harder than that. One strike pitch, floats, jazzed a bit outside, and it's 1-1. Bramasco guarding that line at third. Lynch in left, Marcelo in center, Murphy in right. Bramasco and Ray Patrick Gitter in the left side of the infield. There's a strike at the knees. Adam Hall at second. Robbie Enriquez at first. Kevin Garcia catching. Oh, Sermo down 1-2 in the count. Waiting on deck is Colby Wilkerson. Scoreless, bottom of the first. One out, or correction, two outs here at Newman. And the pitch. A little backdoor action. And misses away. If a ball is left up, middle away to Sermo, as a right-handed batter, and he can shoot that ball to right. His kind of power, doesn't take it much to get it out to the right side at Newman. Stretch of the wind blowing that way. Runner takes off. The throw down to second. Tag applied. And Thomas caught stealing as Garcia chucks one down. Tag applied by Adam Hall. And that is all for the Red Hawks. Fargo Moorhead here in the first. No runs, no hits, no errors. Nobody left on base. We played one today from Newman. It's the Red Hawks nothing and Winnipeg nothing. 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
0: Wyatt Cheney, right-hander entering his second inning of work for the FM Red Hawks. Jordan Bennett producing our game radio side. 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Jordan Bennett just bumping back there on the radio side with Johnny Cash's Ring of Fire. 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
9: Leading off, top of the second inning for Winnipeg. Third base and number three, Ramon Bramasco.
0: Here's Ramon Bramasco. Ray Patrick Dinner, Kevin Garcia. Two up for Winnipeg here in the second. The pitch is low. Got a great game plan for your summer to hit the road, catch an event, explore outdoors and make memories in North Dakota. Your next adventure is waiting at hellond.com. The strike in there from Wyatt Cheney. Left the ballpark last night, and here's a ground ball hit to first. Trip Clark plays it back. He says, I'll take it myself, and he does. There's one out. Inducing some ground balls. Third ground ball induced, but not for Wyatt Cheney. Already, here's Ray Patrick Dinner. Yeah, I was leaving the park last night after enjoying my post-game meal presented by El Zangle Shrine. Pulled the turkey with potato salad. Fantastic. Catching the end of that Spurs-Knicks game, and Knicks winning the NBA Finals last night. I was down at the clubhouse, and I left. And a lot of the players had already left, and I couldn't get out of the back of Newman Outfield parking lot because there was a line of cars that, and then I realized, oh, wait a minute, something's going on in the Fargo Dome tonight. 1-0 pitch is low. Yeah, Matt Rife was in concert here, the Ukrainian. And so I just sat in the back of the parking lot and kicked my chair back and waited for that traffic for about 20 minutes to go past. But I forgot North Fargo was a little thick last night with the activity. The game here at Newman, the Fargo Dome off of the distance with Matt Rife. Comedy show, swing and a miss by Ray Patrick Dinner. Good breaking pitch there from Wyatt Cheney. That must have been a heck of a show. I know we gave some tickets on our radio side away to that, but that must have been a heck of a show. A lot of folks going. Good pitch. Check swing. Did not go around. We count 3-1. Well, today, a chance to win tickets, those here, and various country festivals and concerts. And ball four. One out base runner. Second walk of the game for Wyatt Cheney. Now bring up Kevin Garcia. Garcia had a couple of knocks last night in the nine hole. The left-handed batting catcher, Kevin Garcia. And with that, Brian Fuentes, the third baseman, off the line at third. Clark holding on with the runner, Ray Patrick Dinner, who is a threat to steal. Here's a ground ball. It might be two. It's slow roller. Burden to Wilkerson. Wilkerson to Clark. It's a double play. 6-4-3 twin killing. And that'll do it for Winnipeg in the top of the second inning. 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Nothing across for Winnipeg in the second. We played an inning and a half today from Newman. Fargo Moorhead nothing, Winnipeg nothing. 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
0: 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Mitchell Lamson, Jose Sermo, who was at the plate when Dylan Thomas was caught stealing, will lead it off here in the bottom of two for Fargo Moorhead. 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

Coast in that third base coaching box. And the Red Hawks in the sharp white on white with red numerals trimmed in black lettering. Here's a 2-1. Shermo got up underneath it. Now the wind is going to make this playable for somebody. It was heading foul, but it's up the left field line, and nope, now out of play. That is just a nasty breeze today. Between Bramasco, Ray Patrick Ditter, Keyshawn Lynch, a left hitter, said, "Hey, you guys go ahead and fight over that." That hit a table down there in that Surfside patio. Now, Sermo pulled that and, like I said, hit that thing a mile high. Under normal conditions, that's just deep and foul beyond the left field line foul. But you get a ball that high, you get that crosswind blowing left to right, that was immediately going to blow that possibly playable for somebody. And now we've got something happening down there on the Surfside patio area. Hopefully nobody got struck by that ball. 2-2 the count on Jose Sermo. Lamson, the pitch. Sermo pulls this one about the same spot. Wow. Now that one wasn't high. That was a line drive pulled foul. The count remains even at 2 balls and 2 strikes. And the folks in that Thriving Field Level Lounge have gotten some action today. Now, can Jose put this thing in fair territory somewhere? And just a bit outside. Boy, Lamson trying to nibble that put-away pitch. We saw that with Dylan Thomas. And just missed that too. A 2-2 pitch painted a little bit away. 3-2 the count. You wind to the lefty's payoff pitch, and Sermo sends this ball hit high in the air to deep left center field. It is back, and he's being tracked down, and it's caught by Keyshawn Lynch. Boy, Jose trying to cut through that crosswind, and again, Sermo's such a strong hitter. No wind, that ball is probably hitting the scoreboard. Crosswind cutting it off the right-handed bat. Good swing. Good barrel. Batter here is Colby Wilkerson. North Carolina boy, switch hitter, batting right-handed against his Lamson. And Wilkerson takes the first pitch and smacks it into left field. How about that? The one guy that hasn't seen Mitch Lamson in his career and gets the first hit of the game. I think Colby's saying, "I'm not even going to wait around. He throws me something near the plate. I'm sitting back and taking." There's a base knock for Coleman. It brings up Carlos Amaya. Amaya getting a start today behind the plate for the Red Hawks. So the Red Hawks have another base runner. Lamson takes a peek over at Colby, leaning to second, and the pitch, Amaya taking all the way for a strike. Bryce Brasfield getting the start tomorrow for the Red Hawks. And the throw over. Mentioned Colby Wilkerson, who got the first hit of the game at first, his alma mater. Yeah, he isn't that far removed from North Carolina. The College Baseball World Series today. North Carolina's already had a win. They're facing West Virginia later today. One strike pitch. Amaya swing and a miss. 0-2 the count on Carlos. Ryan Fuentes waits on deck. Lake Country has jumped out in front of Lincoln 2-0 today at Wisconsin Brewing Company Park Field. Red Hawks will be in Oconomowoc, Wisconsin, coming up on Tuesday. The 0-2, and Amaya looks at a pitch inside. Right-handed batting catcher. Gary Southshore leading

0: Kane County 1-0. That's in the third inning at Northwestern Medicine Field in Geneva, Illinois. A couple later games today, Kansas City at Sioux Falls, Cleburne at Sioux City. The pitch, and Amaya sends a ground ball to third. Should be a double play. To second for one, to first, a twin killing. And that is all for the Red Hawks here in the second. No runs, a hit, and no one left on base. After two, Fargo-Moorhead, Winnipeg scoreless. This is Red Hawks baseball.
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0: Top of the third inning here at Newman Outdoor Field. Got a ball game. And had one yesterday. 4-3 win by Fargo-Moorhead last night. What a good weekend here on the north side of Fargo at Newman. Starting with that special wood chippers game on Friday. Chaney misses on the first two offerings, and it's 2-0 on Giandito Trump. Trump, Enriquez, and Lynch, numbers 8, 9, and 1, do up for Winnipeg here in the top of three. Wyatt's pitch is drilled in the air. That'll fish line to center, right center. Wynn pulls it over towards the alley where Andy Nelson makes the catch. I'm bringing up Robbie Enriquez. This morning, the staff up here was getting all ready for the game of the Country Day presented by Shiner Bach. And the V-Boys Bob Rohr said, I think it was Bob said, if the fans aren't country music fans after today, I don't know what'll happen. It's going to be a lot of good country flavor today. And the Winnipeg Gold Eyes walk-up song, Joey Lear getting his full. Enriquez pops the ball out. This will be towards third. And in fair territory, Brian Fuentes makes the catch. Two up and two down for Winnipeg.
6: Left fielder, number 15, Keyshawn Lynch.
0: Top of the order, Keyshawn Lynch. A pitch. Good pitch. Cheney delivers a strike. From the set, Cheney is high. I like the fact, too, both pitchers work and operate, you know, relatively quickly. Well, right now, at least the pace of this game is moving along. First time through the lineup. Here's a strike. Usually the case, you know, batters are trying to get a look at what the pitcher has, how they're throwing. It's that, always in baseball, it's that second trip through the lineup. When the game starts settling into more of a chess match, if you will, the 1-2 pitch is hit in the air on the infield. And Colby Wilkerson, the former Tar Heel, says, I got it, and he does. 1-2-3, three fly ball outs, and that is it for Winnipeg. Nothing across. We played 2.5 today from Newman. Our score remains Fargo-Moorhead nothing, Winnipeg nothing. 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
0: Bottom of the third inning at Newman Outdoor Field. Mitchell Lamson getting set for his third inning of work. The crafty left-hander for the Winnipeg Gold Eyes. And looking around the suites here, got some families to my left. Kids are having fun. How is that low? How is that look? Am I going to get a foul ball today? You know, that kind of thing. Lamson's third inning of work. Two teams will wrap up this series coming up tomorrow night. 7:02, the first pitch tomorrow. Redhawks will send to the plate here in the bottom of the third inning. Brian Fuentes, Andy Nelson, and Aiden Byrne. How do I win the tickets to Riley Green? That's what people are wondering about today.
7: Yeehaw!
0: Brad Thole. We've gone from wood chippers.
8: Howdy, partner.
0: To blankets. To country music.
8: I only come in on the theme nights, I guess, don't I?
0: I know, yeah. Yeah, likes the big shows.
8: That's right.
0: Let's see what the Redhawks can do here as Fuentes takes a breaking pitch inside. Well, I think Friday went well.
8: Unbelievable.
0: Team won, which is always good, but the great scene.
8: Yeah, that was fun. Four more times this year.
0: Pitch on the way. Fuentes swings through the pitch.
8: Maybe the playoffs. Who knows?
0: Yeah, maybe bring them out.
8: Told Coaster if we go 5-0 in woodchippers gear, we're going to have to be the woodchippers for the playoffs. He didn't disagree with me.
0: No, Chris and I have talked about that. Thought about, last night was good as well. Newman and 1-1 pitch. Fuentes a foul tip.
8: Yeah, it was a great day yesterday. Up in North Fargo with Matt Reif over.
0: And I gave away tickets on my radio show to that, and I totally spaced out. So I was leaving here last night. I'm like, I was one of like the last ones out. I was watching the basketball game in the clubhouse, and I'm like, I'm supposed to go home. And I'm like, the line of cars not that. So I just sat in the parking lot in my car and just let traffic go by and kick back. And I thought, Matt Reif. I heard that was a pretty good show last night.
8: Oh, I'm sure. Yeah.
0: North Fargo was busy.
8: It was busy.
0: Good folks here at Newman. 1-2 pitch coming. and Fuentes fights it off. So, yeah, and you mix that, so 4-7, you're going to have over 10,000 here this weekend, hopefully, as far as attendance. And
8: and tomorrow night's looking great with the...
0: love that, Roger Maris. Separate,
8: yeah, that's...
0: 1-2 pitch, the changeup low. Plus, I just call it the Brad Thome Dollar Dog Night, because I like when you tell the... You make the call, and I'm like, oh, Brad, just put dollar dogs.
8: We lose a little bit on every one we sell, but we make up for it in volume.
0: And Fuentes, little fish line base hit to center field. Yeah, that's the key right there. It's a leadoff single by Brian Fuentes. Yeah, there's something about dollar dogs, just that term that makes me, that's my reaction.
8: Yeah, no, it's crazy. It's a lot of hot dogs, my friend. I think it's two Mondays in a row we have Dollar Dog Night.
0: Yeah, I like that. I mean, that's not a bad week. If you could start a week with a Dollar Dog and end it with, like, a firework or, today.
8: Or a banana ball game or something like that.
0: You know, that's how it works. Well, the Red Hawks have their second hit and third base runner, and Andy Nelson squares the bunt and pulls up a stick bag. I like when Mitch pitches. I've done enough Lamson games because you don't see a lot of those finesse guys, his style. So you're really, every at-bat, Brad, as you know, it's just a little challenge because he's off speed, then he's off speed. There's a strike called, and you get stuck between his fastball that's about 5 to 7 miles faster than the changeup, but you get stuck between the change
8: which
0: and the
8: overpowering speed as well, yo.
0: Well, let's see. Obviously, Chris Coe's trying to manufacture something here, getting someone in a scoring position, but Nelson just fouled off the bunt and it's 1-2. And I'd imagine when that thing's floating in there like that, it can't be easy to bunt either.
8: Yeah.
0: One ball and two strikes to count. Blues Fest. And we got country today and blues in July.
8: Yes, sir.
0: Did I get this right? When you look at all the acts, when you start doing the math at the cost for like a VIP package or the cost to admission, and you divide it into the acts. Each act is very minimal.
8: Yeah, right now the general admission, I think it's like $5 an act.
0: Yeah.
8: If you're 13 bands, $65.
0: Yeah, come on.
8: Can't beat it.
0: The pitch, swing and a miss, and he got him on the changeup. Boy, and that's Mitchell Lamson right there doing his Mitchell Lamson stuff.
8: Oh, the old 69-mile-an-hour heater there.
0: Just clinical. And it's just frustrating. It'd be just so frustrating as a hitter. I mean that in all respect to Mitchell, but it's
8: like
0: just
8: Coaster with the Isla Borders.
0: Right.
8: I can't hit it. It's too slow.
0: I was telling Trevor Curl, the Winnipeg announcer, about that. We were chatting about Jamie Moyer and all the different soft finesse guys. Aiden Byrne, I said, when Isla Borders was in the league, and obviously that was also like controversial in the league, and people had statements about that, but I liked Isla. I got along with
8: her.
0: But I said, she'd go to pitch, and everybody in the crowd thinking they're just going to tear it apart.
8: Yep.
0: And I said, she struck out Chris Coast and a few other people. Why? Because that degree of speed that you're not used to,
8: correct,
0: you could not get on it. Eventually, the Red Hawks did, but 0-2 the count and Aiden Byrne. But anything, finesse guys like Mitch that's clinical and crafty, or whenever you face knuckleball, just things outside of the fastball, slider, changeup guys. And Byrne goes down to get one and slices one to right field. Hit pretty well. He just cleared Max Murphy. And it bounces up and over the wall. And Aiden Byrne, a Book Rule double here in the third. Right-handed batter to right field. Mentioned that today. That's where the money is. And that ball caught a little of that jet stream. That crosswind left to right.
8: You know, there wasn't supposed to be starting till about 1 or 2 o'clock today that the wind. But it's
0: howling
8: picked up
0: since a little
8: about 10 o'clock, I think, this morning.
0: I talked to Aiden last night. You know, I mentioned that his, he lost Grandma Joan, his biggest fan, right? You know, and golly, you know, but it was nice. Good service, he said. And then I forgot, but I was with Aiden last night chatting with him, having some turkey sandwich and some potato salad.
8: Fantastic.
0: And he goes, Jack, I thought I'd let you know my Grandpa Joe also passed. In fact, he passed last Sunday, and he said it was the day I hit my first home run.
8: Wow.
0: So I thought, wow. So, that's a little... Said, boy, both of the grandparents there. But, he homered on the day that his grandpa passed. Well, the Red Hawks, here's Jairus Richards, and Lamson struck him out in the first. Red Hawks poised to put a run up. You know what I like this weekend, and yesterday the same, and today I feel it too. the energy of the crowd, Brad. Boy, it just
8: seemed very good.
0: Newman Outdoor Field, the place to be. I mean, just the energy.
8: And it, you know, it's a little bit cool in the shade, like where you are at right now. But you get on the sunshine, it's such a perfect day.
0: Perfect.
8: Players got to love playing in this weather.
0: 1-0 the count in Richards. Red Hawks trying to put something on the board, and Lamson staying away. Well, I know that Mitch, as much as he wants to get Jairus Richards to chase, and if he can punch him out, so on and so forth, I know he doesn't want to lose him and have to face Tripp Clark.
8: Yeah.
0: So we'll see with the bases loaded. So Jairus Richards, an opportunity to give the Red Hawks a lead here in the bottom of three at the pitch. Breaking pitch away, and Richards having a good at-bat. And as I said earlier, you really start looking at the second at-bat with
8: correct.
0: Mitch Lanson, because that's
8: absolutely.
0: When adjustments are made. Well, if he floats this thing in there, Richards may take a cut. Well, it's a good pitch, but not to Jairus' liking. 3-1 the count. How about in wood chippers night Friday night? We had a sawed-off bat and wood
8: stuck in the ground. That was
0: come
8: amazing.
0: On. 3-1 pitch and driven to left field. The wind will hold this. Well, actually, it's knocking it down. It's a fair ball up the left field line. That's going to get two in. Great base running by Aiden Byrne. He's running the heels of Brian Fuentes. It's a two-run double by Jairus Richards. And the Red Hawks lead it 2-0.
8: Byrne was honking his horn at Fuentes there.
0: Byrne saw it, Brad. He knew.
8: Yeah.
0: And that crosswind, you know, poor Keyshawn Lynch, a left fielder, thought he might have a shot, and the wind just kept knocking that ball down. And you're right, he looked like that scene out of Major League with the guy right next to him. Byrne almost lapped Fuentes, which would have been an out.
8: Yes, it would have.
0: Now Richards with his sixth double. He knocks in two runs. And the batter here is Tripp Clark. One out. Clark takes a changeup for a ball. Well, the team coming together, you know, it's, you know, try to get back to 500. That's the first goal. And then hopefully you take off from there.
8: Yes, sir.
0: The 1-0 pitch. Punch foul. Look out. Into the sweets.
8: You know, it's just leapfrogging one team at a time and get there and, you know, get our team set for the second half. And you know, not halves anymore, but.
0: Right.
8: But,
0: you're
8: ready for playoffs.
0: In the top four. And, of course, this league, for those that don't know, is different. The team that wins the division and still chooses who they play, right?
8: This year it's they choose between team three or four. The second place team will automatically get home field advantage. Yeah, we kind of.
0: That was a little twist in your owner's meetings there?
8: Yep.
0: Okay.
8: So.
0: Well, that makes sense.
8: The first team.
0: Change up outside, 3-1 on Clark.
8: Yeah, they get the choice of who they want, three or
0: of
8: four.
0: Of three and four.
8: And then two picks whoever, or they get whoever's left.
0: So that way in that first round playoff series, you get teams one and two will both have the home field.
8: And it's important to be in that spot for sure.
0: 3-1 pitch is inside. He walked it. So the Red Hawks.
8: I want to win the regular season like Doug Simonick. I want to win the the overall record.
0: You want to win
8: the course.
0: Win the regular season, get the best record,
8: that's
0: win
8: right.
0: the first round, win the divisional series, and then win the Miles Wolf Cup championship.
8: Let's go.
0: Here's Dylan Thomas. See if DT can square one up. Thomas drew a free pass on a borderline pitch in his first plate appearance. A two on, two in for Fargo Moorhead. Thomas, saw that ball floating a little middle in. And Dylan took a big cut. He knows if you go pull side lefty here at Newman, as his ball proved last night.
8: Yes, that was.
0: Didn't take long to get out, and it might have landed eventually, foul.
8: Since we've done this TrackMan, what's the longest home run hit since TrackMan?
0: Since TrackMan?
8: I wonder.
0: 1-1 pitch, or 0-1 pitch away. And it might not even be a Red Hawk. I think there was a 450.
8: Okay.
0: I think there was a 4-5 something, 4-5-5. I have to look at that. That's a great question. Slow, 69, off speed.
8: That's a little fast for his off speed.
0: Holy. Dylan's more of a guy. Throw me 101.
8: Yeah.
0: I'll take that.
8: And I'll hit it out 110.
0: Right. Yeah, he's got that. Lamson's got that in his bag of trips. at times it almost looks like he can make a ball stop on the way home. 1-2 the count on Dylan Thomas, and he comes back with a fastball, but it's low, and that's it. You know, you just saw 69 miles an hour flutter, and then he comes back 80, but the 80 looks 180 after the 69.
8: That's right.
0: 2-2 the count on DT. Two on. Looked to second of the pitch home. Swing and a miss, and he came back again with the off-speed. Struck him out. Second strike out of the game. Check out third strike out of the game for Mitchell Lampson. Two outs.
8: Well, I'm going to have to head out here fairly quickly. I've got to help Dan Brecky get set up here. And
0: we got the concert afterwards today.
8: Afterwards, yeah. Amazing, Dan Brecky.
0: Nice weekend so far,
8: anyhow,
0: Brad.
8: Thank you for coming out again, Jack. Love seeing you.
0: President of the Red Hawks, Mr. Brad Thobe.
8: And keep doing what you're doing, Bear, big guy.
0: I'm hanging, man. Me and my candy and my fishnet.
8: Have a great day.
0: Thanks, buddy. Brad Thome, president of Red Hawks. Love it when Brad stops by. Being a good thing. And that's right, Dan Brecking concert today after it's a Sunday. Well, more would be just enough. The Red Hawks get a couple in on the Richards double. Got two on and a pitch inside and low to Jose Sermo. Sermo blasted a ball to left center that held up in that cross breeze in his first at bat. Jose looking, if you hit it hard straight away, it could find a way to float out. And there's the changeup, and Jose out in front of that. Two balls and one strike. A four-gamer with Winnipeg. And a couple of three-game series in the front window on the road. Sermo looks at a pitch outside, 3-1. Third inning in Lake Country. Dawgs have a 2-0 lead on Lincoln. They've gone to the fifth inning in Kane County today. Gary Southshore leading that 1-0. Lampson with the 3-1 pitch. It's a ball down low. He walked him. Well, Jose looks at that, sailing low, and now the bases are loaded for Colby Wilkerson. Wilkerson, he's got a knock today. Quick meeting on the mound is Kevin Garcia, the catcher, out to talk to him. So the full infield meeting on the hill for the Winnipeg Goldeyes. Well, maybe chatting a little bit, number of things, but I know Wilkerson jumped on that first pitch he saw last inning from Mitchell Lampson and pulled a base hit to left field. So we'll see the approach here on the second meeting with Mitchell Lampson against Colby Wilkerson. A pitch, and he starts him off with a spinning pitch inside for a ball. So Colby taking that all the way. Bases full of Red Hawks, leading 2-0 in the bottom of the third with two outs. The pitch is a strike over the inside corner. Into the motion. And the lefty's 1-1 pitch is a ground ball hit to short. Hops into the mid of Ray Patrick Ditter and throws on to first for the out. The Red Hawks will leave three stranded, but they score two runs on three hits, no errors, and three runners left on base. We have played three innings today from Newman. Our score, Fargo-Moorhead Red Hawks 2, the Winnipeg Goldeyes 0. 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
11: Baby, you a song, you make me wanna roll my windows down and cruise.
0: Yeah, we go to the top of the fourth inning. Bush got the cowboy hats on. We're cranking up some Flood Judge Line on our radio bump backs. Good to have you with us on AA Baseball TV. In a moment, our Mount Rushmore top four. Been thinking about it for days. Actually, I'll come up with one here shortly. The Goldeyes will send to the plate numbers 2, 3, and 4, Adam Hall, Noah Marcello, and Max Murphy. Well, if you've got groups, you want to get together, come out to Newman. 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Oh, I've got it. Your Jack's Mount Rushmore in the four. Since it's country day today and I'm surrounded by a bunch of cowboy hat wearing boys, here's the ball fouled away, and girls and ladies and men. Nicknames don't necessarily count on this one, but your top four most country slash cowboy sounding athletes. Your top four names. Now there's a couple out here. I'm like, Wyatt's a good name there. Wyatt, it's not Wyatt Earp, but it's got some Wyatt to it. That might, but your top four athletes with the most country slash cowboy, cowgirl sounding names, real names. Obviously, the nicknames can't really count on this one. Like Tex, well, it's a nickname. Of course, that sounds. 0-2 pitch is down and away. Got Hall to pop out to second. So there you go. Let your mind get into the groove today in that country flavor with the rodeo, and the cowboy and cowgirl. One ball and two strikes. The pitch is away like Chet Masterson. I don't know if that's a name, but so good luck. We'll give away a thousand. Someone came in. Got to put the full name. The 2-2 pitch is popped up behind first. Now the wind is going to play with this. That might be more of a Wilkerson ball than Clark. Nope, it's Clark, and Clark has it in foul ground. That a boy, Tripp. Tripp Clark's a good, now Tripp isn't the God-given name, though, but that, I don't know if that, I just got a message in here from Jerry B. says, Jim Bob Cooter. I mean, well, yeah, those are all, but that's not an athlete, unless you can prove to me there's a Jim Bob Cooter that played. All right, we'll work on that. Blaze Alexander. Nice call, Michael J. Yeah, former pitch, that does have. Is Nolan Ryan a cowboy? That's Morgan Chime. Nah, I don't know if that's, if that connotates like, you know, country. And hot smash to third, played cleanly by Fuentes off the lip, and Brian fires over to Tripp Clark. And Wyatt Cheney. Wyatt Cheney sounds, the more I say the name Wyatt Cheney, I'm getting a feel for that. Okay, I'm getting good. Well, he's induced some ground ball outs. He's induced some pop outs. He doesn't have a strikeout, but you know what? Didn't just find today, thank you. Here's Max Murphy. Got Murphy to ground down the first. Your top four. And a pitch low. Blaze Alexander is, yeah, that's right. Murphy, the batter, the pitch, and Murphy, uh-oh, this one sends to right field, forget it. It is up, it is back, and this ball is on the Albright Boulevard. Max Murphy, an opposite field home run at Newman, and the Goldeyes are on the board, trailing it 2-1. Max Murphy's ability to hit oppo with power is as good as anybody in the league, and Max Murphy got that one up, and it crosswind left to right. He knew it the minute it left his bat as he sends a ball over the right field wall. His fifth home run of the season. There's your first hit of the game for the Winnipeg Goldeyes, and yeah, Max knew it. Especially here at Newman. And Cheney comes back and delivers a strike to Ramon Promosco. Well, I think the Red Hawks have been able to hold Murphy down a little bit in this series. There's a pitch high. And I guess the silver lining is that nobody was on base when Max Murphy knocked that ball to right field out of the park. One ball, one strike, and Ramon Promosco. Cheney steps into the set position and delivers. And here's a line drive base hit or not. Yep, it drops in. Run of Dylan Thomas in right field. Promosco sinking line drive. Back-to-back hits for Winnipeg. Yeah, last season, Max Murphy took over the Winnipeg franchise home run record from the great Reggie Abercrombie, who hit 92 while wearing that number 11, a retired number for Winnipeg. And the offering is a bit high here to Ray Patrick Ditter. Later that season, Murphy hit his 102nd Goldeye home run. And as I said, this year he's got five round trippers on the year. Cheney's pitch popped up. Back out of play. Red Hawks leading by a run. And the pitch, strike two, Cole. 1-2 the count. A nice casual afternoon. Brett Thome's right. I mean, otherwise, we said 72 at game time. Turn into a comfortable afternoon here at Newman. A beautiful Sunday for baseball. And again, we've got a tight one like we did last night. Cheney trying to put away Ray Patrick Ditter. And Ray Patrick fouls one back out of play.
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0: Dallas Goddard. That's a that's got a good country flavor to it. There's a good Colt McCoy. What about Colton Davis? That's got a country. Your top four athletes with a country. And there is a Jim Bob Cooter, the breaking pitch away. Thank you very much. I love it when the listeners slash viewers, yeah, coach the Jets, running backs coach. My apologies to John Buns, or whoever messaged that in. 2-2 the count. On Ray Patrick Ditter, the pitch. Tang! And a miss, he struck him out. Wyatt Cheney, his first strikeout of the game, does yield the home run to Max Murphy. A run and a couple of hits, no errors, and one left. We're through 3.5 at Newman. Murphy, a round tripper. It's now Red Hawks 2, Winnipeg 1. This is Red Hawks Baseball.
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0: Bottom of inning number four, and another tight game between these two clubs, the Red Hawks and the Winnipeg Goldeyes. The Red Hawks putting up a couple of runs in the bottom of three. The Goldeyes adding a run on a Max Murphy home run in the top of this fourth inning. We go to the bottom half now of inning number four. It'll be Carlos Amaya, Brian Fuentes, and Andy Nelson. A junior PA announcer. Amaya grounded into an inning-ending 5-4-3 double play in the bottom of two. Let's see what Carlos can do in his second at bat as he swings and lofts the ball foul up the right side. And a Rovello Tire foul ball. 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One strike pitch. Good pitch. Strike two called in the corner. If you're looking for a fun way to recognize your child's youth baseball or softball team, and we had a group out here today, you can do that at a Red Hawks game, being the Culver's Red Hawks youth team. Amaya takes away one ball, two strikes. Get on the field. It's so neat when the youth team is announced. Bob Roars announces them, and they get on the field, and they get autographs for the players when they hit the field. 1-2 pitch, and Amaya digs down to get it. Loops a foul ball towards the Swede, and a clean catch. No, a little bit off, but a good effort. And a souvenir for the folks in the upper suite level underneath the retired numbers here at Newman Outdoor Field. 1-2. And a good eye, tough to lay off as Lamson shows a little bit more veto on that pitch. The fastball up and away. Call 235-6161 and sign your team up for the Culver's Red Hawks youth team today. 2-1, Red Hawks leading. Batting in the bottom of the fourth inning, Mitchell Lamson's pitch, and he got it. Boy, he came back with a fastball and off the plate. And another strikeout for Mitchell Lamson, now with four strikeouts today. That's his carving ability. Off-speed, change, curve, boom, change up, fastball low, fastball away. Brian Fuentes, the batter. Oh, Mama Donna chiming in with your top four athletes whose real name actually sounds country. Cowboyish. Fuentes takes a strike. Says, put me down for Tug McGraw. Yeah, ball player. Fuentes swings and sends a fly ball, hit pretty well to right field. Is it going to stay in the park? It is. And Max Murphy able to go back near the track and grab it. Well, the only question is that, is Tug a nickname, or is that his real name? Remember, we had the no nickname, so let's, if we can verify that Tug is his real name, I don't know if it is. I hate to be the bad rule guy here, but I think that might be a nickname. I think his real name is like Frank, not mistaken. Only old 216 is coming. Right on time. Hold on a second, I gotta catch a flight. First pitch on the way, a ball. Second pitch, ball to Andy Nelson, who bluffed a bunt. Let me take a peek at this whole Tug McGraw thing. I hate to use the word the Google. It's Frank Edwin. Tug McGraw. 2-0 pitch. Nelson takes a strike. Two to one, Red Hawks lead. Game 3, 4-game set. Game 4 of this series tomorrow night. Game 7 of the homestand tomorrow night. Mitchell Lampson, the lefty's pitch, and he wiggles a strike in there at the knees. Oof-ta. He works every quadrant and mixes those speeds up so well. The 2-2 is an off-speed pitch pulled foul up the third baseline. We might have the ultimate winner on our top four athletes. It's Country Day today, whose real name sounds very country, country western, cowboy. D-Look chimes in, says, put me down for Kenny Rogers. that's legit. That's a legit one. 2-2 pitch coming. Just a bit outside, 3-2. Kenny Rogers, yes. Bo Nix? Boy, it's going to be tough to crank this. Well, can Andy Nelson set the table? Aiden Byrne on deck. Burns, he's got a double today. And Andy fights one off and pulls one to left center field. The wind will blow this into center. Caught by Marcello, and the Red Hawks are out in order here in the bottom of the fourth inning. Strikeout, flyout, flyout. We played 4 innings today from Newman. Our score, got an Andy. Fargo Moorhead 2, Winnipeg 1. 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
0: Wyatt Cheney produced the jumping into the fifth inning of work. Digging his country flavor today. Hey, the Red Hawks and Family Fair want to see you at Newman. That's why all Sunday, Monday, and Tuesday games are Family Fair games. I can tell some people have taken advantage of that. And what it is you bring in a Family Fair receipt. So later today, maybe you're shopping at Family Fair and you've got, you know, you get a dozen eggs and some Colby cheese, some chapstick, and a banana, and whatever. And you bring that Family Fair receipt of $25 or more to the Red Hawks ticket office. They will give you the 2 first base bleacher tickets for any Sunday, Monday, and Tuesday games. That's a neat deal. Kevin Garcia, Gendado Trump, and Robbie Enriquez do up here as Wyatt Cheney delivers a strike on the first offering. 2-1. Red Hawks a lead. And the pitch. Misses just a bit. Oh, strike called on the outside corner. A little backdoor breaking pitch. And Kevin Garcia going to Take a step away from home plate. And Chaney just brought that in enough on the outside. The call, I think, the strike might have been a little delayed for Kevin. Thought that might have been a ball. And get around the plate. Both pitchers effective today in their own right. Chaney's 0-2. Comes back with a fastball. Fouls it back. Red Hawks putting up two runs in the bottom of the third on a Jairus Richards two-run double. And Max Murphy, a solo home run for Winnipeg last inning. The pitch, swing and a miss, and Chaney, the big breaking pitch, got a strikeout. Second strikeout of the game for Wyatt Chaney. That'll bring up Giandito Trump. J-I-A-N-D-I-D-O, Giandito Trump, T-R-O-M-P. And he flied to center. The pitch is down and away. Got a controversial name game. I don't know how to rule this, but I have to throw it to the posse. Because he did appear, he played collegiate athletics and then appeared in minor league spring training. 1-0 pitch popped up. Now the wind might bring this into the crowd. In fact, it will. A foul. Garth Brooks. And now the controversy here is if he's an athlete or not. And then secondly, does Garth sound country if he wasn't a country singer? Is it just sound country? Okay, that's the ruling we're given. That didn't take long. So it's no offense. No Garth Brooks. 1-1 pitch. Down and away. Ball two. Speaking of activities at the Fargo Dome, for those of you that are maybe viewing on the AA Baseball TV or tuning in from outside the area, maybe you've never been to Fargo, North Dakota. Uh-oh, here's a ball hitting you in the right field. Is there enough on it? That's where the wind is blowing, and this ball is caught, a home run off the bat from Giandito Trump, an opposite field home run, and just like that, we are tied at 2 at Newman Outdoor Field. You know, righties going to rights. We laid that out today fairly well, I think, at the pregame show. And if you get a ball up in the air to right field today, crosswind. So both home runs by Winnipeg off right-handed batters going to right field. And Giandito Trump sends that ball up and over the right field wall. And we are tied at 2 at Newman. Brings up Robbie Enriquez, who takes a ball. Oh, solo shots, yes. The pitch is, oh my, that one off of the pitcher, Wyatt Chaney, and reaching will be Enriquez, but he just took a line drive off his body. Yikes, boy, we've seen this a couple of times this year, and just the reaction of Wyatt, and now the pain is setting in. That got him right underneath the hamstring in the back. And Alyssa Tapey, Chris Coast, Alyssa the athletic trainer, and thank you to Sanford as the sports medicine provider of the FM Red Hawks. It got him kind of underneath the right buttocks and that hamstring area. He turned, at least he got it maybe in an area that you have some padding, but that doesn't, it's still going to sting. That's a line drive. You know, that's a line drive right off the backside of Wyatt Chaney, so that thing's gonna have a mark there. And Chris Coast, with a conversation, your thoughts. I'm sure they'll give him a couple of maybe free tosses just to see how that feels in the landing. Now, Wyatt Chaney gonna stay in? Now, let's see what a couple of pitches will do here. That line, those line, that's frightening, by the way. I mean, you're thankful that ball wasn't high and elevated to the head area, obviously. You're thankful that maybe it didn't go into a bone, an elbow, a wrist, an arm, a knee. So, hit by a comebacking line drive, I guess the best spot, but doesn't make it any less painful. Here's Keyshawn Lynch, and Lynch swinging and a miss at a breaking pitch. So the Goldeye is starting to get their swings on. And we're hitless through three. We got four hits in the last two innings, two of them solo home runs to tie the game at two. Chaney peaks at first. A right-hander comes home and drops a pitch just a bit high. Keyshawn Lynch. Red Hawks have turned one double play today. Got one out in the top of the fifth inning. Tied at two at Newman. Center fielder Andy Nelson shifting over to the opposite side. Here's a liner down the left field line, a base hit by Keyshawn Lynch. Enrique is running second. He's digging for third. And now the ball bobbled out left field, and they're going to send the runner. There's going to be a play at the plate. Here it is, the tag. Oh, the ball gets away from Amaya. Safe at home is Robbie Enriquez. And it's 3-2 Winnipeg. It'll be a double for Keyshawn Lynch. And then Richards, it looked like, went to scoop the ball, and then the ball kind of got scooted away from him. And that was enough for Winnipeg to send the runner. And I think the ball just never getting into the mitt of Carlos Amaya. An RBI double for Keyshawn Lynch. And the Goldeyes now with another runner 90 feet away in that throw home. Lynch took third. So the Goldeyes are making their push here in the top of the fifth inning. Adam Hall, the batter, infield brought in. The pitch is a strike. Hawks down a run. They're set by Chaney. And the pitch home. Breaking pitch away. Yeah, Carlos Sumaya was ready to just take that relay from Brian Fuentes. I think the ball kind of got up into the runner, Robbie Enriquez, and trickled away from home. Good aggressive call by the Winnipeg Goldeyes here. Trying to minimize some of this damage now in the top of the fifth inning. Here's a slicing ball foul up the right field line. 1-2 the count on Adam Hall. Noah Marcello waits on deck. Hearing the Red River Theater Organ Society providing the organ music for today's game. Now, can Chaney put away Adam Hall? The pitch is high. He got to pop out twice, once to second, once to first today. Well, Chaney's made some pitches on the hands of Adam Hall. At the Hawkeye Kids Club coming up. You want to learn lessons from the pros? 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Got a big skills camp on the way in July. There's a ball. The membership of the Kids Club. A lot of perks on that. 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Or 3-2 the count on Adam Hall. Infield tight. And the payoff pitch. Swing and a miss. He got it. Amaya holds on. Nice slider down in that dirt. Good pitch for Wyatt Chaney. Two strikeouts in the inning. Three for the game. And Logan Watkins. I'm wondering, arguing if that was a clean catch or not, or what. Now he's coming out. Now we have the benefit of video replay, and Carlos Amaya kind of trapped and brought it into his mitt and held it up, but I think maybe Logan Watkins is arguing that that ball got away, meaning it dropped third, and he has the ability to run to first. And Kevin Beltraner may be saying, well, to Sergio Lucero, the home plate umpire, you should have checked with Kevin over at 1B. But the home plate umpire, Sergio Lucero, had it as a clean catch and a drop third. So a strikeout for Wyatt Cheney, and here is Noah Marcello. And he swings and fouls one back.

0: And throws across his body. Well done, Colby Todd Wilkerson. Well, Chaney able to minimize a little bit. Good for him. The Gold Eyes do get two runs on three hits, and they leave a runner. There is an error put on the board. One error on that throw home. So after four and a half, new score. It's Winnipeg 3, Fargo Moorhead 2. 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
0: Well, the Red Hawks jumped out to a 2-0 lead today. Winnipeg pulled within 2-1 on a Max Murphy home run. Tied it 2-2 on a Giandito Trump home run. And took a lead on a Keyshawn Lynch RBI double. They did assess an error on Jarris Richards on that ball in left field on the double from Keyshawn Lynch. So I wonder, we'll take away an RBI for Keyshawn. On that saying, the run allowed to score on that the air in left field. So can the Red Hawks get back in that pony here and if they can't push across the run and answer Winnipeg? Mitchell Lampson, the pitch on the way, comes up and into Aiden Byrne. Byrnesy bounced the ball over the right field wall in his first at bat today. One for one with a double. So last Sunday, Aiden had his first extra base hit, a home run in Milwaukee. There, this homestand, he adds a double. Takes ball two. So get on base, patient, selective, and the pitch. Good eye, not a strike over the inside corner. Good pitch, rolled back over the inner half. Got Lampson working quickly. He does. He's one of the fastest working pitchers in the league. A 2-1 pitch. Byrne fouls off to the right. College nights, Wednesday nights at Newman Outdoor Field. 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And the pitch. Aiden again fouls on. 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Aiden Byrne lays off that 69, consistently 69 mile an hour off speed pitch that Lampson. Now, Mitch is smart, crafty. He'll back that stuff up.

0: The payoff pitch comes back with a little bit more velo on that one. And again, Aiden fouls it off. Making Lamson throw a little bit, but you know, Mitch, we've seen throw well over 100 pitches in starts. 3-2 the count, the payoff pitch, and again, another foul ball. And Aiden Byrne just fouling balls off till he can get one to advance forward. Shiner Bach presenting Country Day today. Getting a chance to win tickets to North Dakota Country Fest. Riley Green at the Ralph and more. 3-2 again, and again, guess what? Foul ball! 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You can show your support tomorrow by wearing light purple or lavender to the ballpark tomorrow night. Byrne pulls the ball down to third baseline, backhanded by Bromosco. Long throw across in time for the out. By Ramon Bromosco making a play at third base. Good quality, lengthy at bat by Aiden Byrne. Puts one up the third baseline, but Bromosco, good backhand, that strong arm across the diamond. Good stretch by Robbie Enriquez. And there's one away. Brings up Jairus Richards. He is struck out and doubled. He knocked two in with a double. That's the Red Hawks, two runs on the board. Red Hawks trailing at 3-2. Lamson into the motion and the pitch. Hit high in the air over the infield. Third baseman Bromosco, shortstop Ray Patrick Ditter, and Bromosco brings it in for out number two. Well, let's see if Tripp Clark can loft a ball to right center or right field. It is literally Clark's got great power. I mentioned opposite field hitters, guys that go. Max Murphy would be on my list. This guy would be on my list too, Tripp Clark. He's got big pop to right field. And here he sends one to the right, but foul. It'll be pulled past the concourse. Now, if Tripp can find something out, sit back on it, wait on it, and send that ball with some flight to it at crosswind left to right. The pitch, and instead Lamson spins a pitch inside. Clark has flied to left and walked. Hey, June 22nd, a week from Monday, is Farmers Union Fly Swatter Giveaway Night and Dollar Dog Night. That's a Monday when the Red Hawks return home to face the Salt Dogs. The 1-1 pitch, knee inside, ball two. Well, the Red Hawks are in that time where you're stringing a lot of games together, not a lot of off days. Couple of balls and a strike on Tripp Clark. The pitch, swing and a foul tip. Every now and then, Mitch Lamson will sneak a little something on that 79, 80, 81. 2-2 the count. And now Mitch to the plate. Backdoor breaking pitch is low. Three and two the count with Dylan Thomas waiting for an opportunity on deck. And Tripp Clark finds something to his liking here in the bottom of the fifth. Payoff pitch. He walked it. Changeup missed outside. The Red Hawks have a two-out base runner. It brings up Dylan Thomas.
1: Right fielder, number 22, Dylan Thomas.
0: A DT has lined to second. Or check that, has walked and struck out swinging. Lamson very much familiar with Dylan Thomas. Knows that mistakes thrown to Dylan Thomas usually end up outside of walls. The pitch, and he stays away, ball one. Three of those red Winnipeg shirts on the right side of the infield. Only one on the left side. Bromosco, the third baseman, basically playing where a shortstop would play. That is the shift against the left-handed batting Dylan Thomas. The outfield tugged that way as well. Murphy deep in right field. Lamson looks at Clark at first, and the pitch home. Swing and a miss, and Dillon on that pitch that just kept sailing down and away. Seeing if that bat, that barrel, can't run into one of those pitches and get that thing to the pull side. And Lamson's pitch, and he came back into the hands, and Dillon fouls it straight back. One and two the count, and this is where Mitchell Lamson, the confidence he has with the stuff he has, feels he's kind of got you a little bit in his pocket right now. Pitchers like this, he knows he can waste another pitch, two more pitches, maybe even three. One and two the count. And he goes changeup away. Two balls, two strikes. Cardinals and the Twins in a tie win today at Target Field. St. Louis leading that 3-2 in the bottom of the sixth inning. Two balls, two strikes, two outs. Hawks trailing by a run here in the bottom of the fifth. And Thomas sends the ball to left field, and coming on is Keyshawn Lynch, and he makes the catch in left. So the Red Hawks are out, no runs, no hits. They leave a runner. We played five today from Newman. Our score, at a dandy, Winnipeg 3, Fargo Moorhead 2. 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
0: Top of the sixth inning at Newman Outdoor Field. Did I see someone just won some Uncle Cracker tickets here? There we go. Have people registering for all these tickets to all these shows and concerts. That's Country Day today at Newman. You know, country music, and at our stations, we operate the Red Hawks on. We got a country station, Froggy 99.9. And there, I should have asked today your top four country songs that have a baseball theme. I like a good country song. I try to listen to everything. Our producer, Jordan Bennett, knows. At top of the sixth inning, Wyatt Chaney facing Max Murphy, and Murphy takes high. Isn't there a song? It's not Alabama. It's Cheap Seats is a country song, right? That's or a country baseball type. Al Max stuck a home run at Albright Boulevard. Here he takes ball two. 3-2 Winnipeg leading as we go to the top of the sixth inning. My longtime partner, Maury Wills, would say, it's getting late, Jack. Whenever your Red Hawks were trailing after the fifth inning, there's a strike. Cheap Seats. That's it. Yeah. Maybe baseball. They shift Max a little bit to that opposite field, and Max swinging and a foul. I mentioned last night, every time I watch Max, he no batting gloves. Kind of that throwback old school guy, you know, bare hand on bat. 2-2 the count on Murphy. He's grounded to third and homered. Wyatt Chaney continues to perform. Good start today for Wyatt. The right-hander's pitch just to been outside. Battery made Carlos Amayan. Murphy reaches down and grabs a little earth. And Wyatt trying to use that edge, maybe elevate it just a little bit. Both these guys around the plate today. 3-2 pitch. Swing and a miss, and Wyatt Chaney went back to that slider. It is just a razor tonight. Another strikeout for Wyatt Chaney. Now four of those. And man alive, he just spins that. The bite on that slide piece, it cutting through home plate. A lot of devastating pitches thrown. Of course, we live in the age of sweepers and cutters, and there's a pitch low. But you got a good fastball, and then you have a tight slider that just disappears. Of course, Lamson, a little bit different. The Winnipeg starter today, as we've talked about. 1-0 pitch, and this one on a dime line to center field. Ramon Bramasco, his second hit of the game. Two-hit day for Ramon. That brings up Ray Patrick Ditter. Fun day at the park. It'll be a good night tomorrow night. Hope you stop on by. Bring your ears along and tune in. In mid-70s tomorrow. Tripp Clark holding on with Bramasco, the runner at first. 3-2, Goldeyes leading. And a pitch, fouled straight back. We've had the breeze today. It's been pretty consistent here at Newman, left to right. And the pitch from Chaney is taken high, one ball. One strike. Some cloudy skies tomorrow morning. Temperatures around 75, 76. We'll have the west wind again tomorrow around 10 to 20. We've had a pretty good steady diet of that west wind this weekend. Chaney, there's the front door. Man, that breaking stuff is working for Wyatt today. If he's not using it to put away batters, he's throwing that front door slider to right-handed batters catching that inside corner. Now does he spike one in the dirt like we've seen him put away guys before? 1-2 the count of Ray Patrick Ditter. Checking a runner at first. Bramasco there. Time called at home. Former Baltimore Orioles farmhand Wyatt Chaney. 1-2. He's ahead in the count. Patiently on the hill. Pitch clock down to four. Now down to two. And a ball nubbed foul back. Jake, speaking of Baltimore Orioles product, here's a pop-up high in the air. This will be playable. Fuentes coming in to foul ground, has it, and the out made. Brian Fuentes got the shades on today. There's that high Sunday sky. And now number two, Kevin Garcia. Speaking of Jake Dykoff, you know, whose contract was purchased by the Baltimore Orioles organization. He's appeared in a couple of games at the FCL, the Complex League rookie ball for the Orioles. You know, 8 1/3 innings, only one run, 9 strikeouts, 3 walks. That's what Jake Dykoff has done. I'd imagine he's going to get opportunities as they become available up that chain for the Orioles organization. Throw to first. Back in the bag is Ramon Bramasco. Very good. Donna chiming in says, speaking of great baseball country songs, I know that song. Here's a ball fouled back, and that ball will pop into the suite to our left. That'll stir the suite. Everybody thought it was going on top of the stadium, but the wind knocked it down, and the little girl's got it. There you go. One strike on the batter, Kevin Garcia. Yeah, Kenny Rogers had a song, The Greatest Player of Them All. I know that song. That is a good tune. Swing and a miss, strike two. Three, two, Goldeyes. Hawks jumped out 2-0. Winnipeg using a couple solo shots. And a big double to take a 3-2 lead in this one. But Wyatt Chaney still looking strong. And here's a ball, pulled down the right field line. Off the bat of Kevin Garcia, Thomas fields it, will keep Garcia to a single. On to third goes Ramon Bramasco. Might have hung it a little bit, and Garcia, who had two hits last night, got the bat head out and just kind of pulled that ball and looped it into right field. That'll bring Chris Coast out. Chat with Wyatt Chaney, the batter, Giandito Trump, who homered in his last at bat. A quick meeting on the mound here for Chris Coast in his infield. Starter Wyatt Chaney. Bryce Brasfield, going tomorrow for Fargo Moorhead. It's not his first appearance. He did collect a win in relief, his first professional win. Franson going for Winnipeg tomorrow. R.I. Franson. Runners at first and third, and Trump check swing. No, they say he did not go around. R.I. Franson tomorrow. Right-handed pitcher. It's a 7:02 start time tomorrow night. Well, the Hawks who trail 3-2, but Winnipeg threatening to add more. Chaney's pitch. Foul look out. Oh, mine had hit Robbie Enriquez, the on-deck batter. Boy, what a weak hit. Wyatt Chaney was hit by a line drive by Robbie Enriquez last inning, and now Enriquez in the on-deck circle get hit by a foul ball from his teammate. One ball, one strike on Trump. The pitch. Good pitch. Strike two. Buried on the inner half. Love to see the youth here today. Got a lot of kids here today. Ballpark. Many that brought the mitts. A sunny Sunday afternoon on the north side of Fargo. In a line drive, base hit by Trump into right field. Coming in to score from third is Bramasco, and Winnipeg has taken a 4-2 lead. When Trump jumped on that and sent a base knock into right, his second run batted in, and that'll be all for Wyatt Chaney here today. All right, Chaney, I thought, nice game, just to Winnipeg here in the middle innings. Able to get some swings on it, that'll be done for Wyatt Chaney. So we've got a break in the action. This pitching change, Kia Fargo SUV. 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Today is done for Wyatt Chaney. As I mentioned, not a bad outing for Wyatt today, but he will come out. We'll talk about the new pitcher, and we return. We're on the top of the sixth inning. Our score, Winnipeg 4, Fargo Moorhead Red Hawks 2. 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
0: Sweet Lou Fuentemayor, the lefty, is on the mound today for the Fargo-Moorhead Red Hawks. Fuentemayor on for starter Wyatt Chaney here in the top of the sixth inning on Country Day, presented by Shiner Bach at the ballpark. We'll see if Fuentemayor can shut down the Goldeyes here in the sixth. Lou on. Got a couple of wins in relief this season, does Lou. And used, well, 10 games already appearing, 2-1 on the year. 10 strikeouts, 10 walks, 12 in the third innings pitch. Lou Fuentemayor. Batter Robbie Enriquez. 4-2 Goldeyes. They've scored their four runs in the last 2 2/3 innings at the plate. Solo home run from Max Murphy. Solo home run from Giandito Trump. A big double from Keyshawn Lynch. And then a two-out knock again from Giandito Trump. Trump with two runs batted in today. And then go to the batter Robbie Enriquez, who takes the ball. I'd like to think those Red Hawks bats could find a way today. Certainly the crafty Mitch Lampson has pitched well for Winnipeg. Now it's about getting out number three, and a little front door breaking pitch for a strike on Robbie Enriquez. He lined a ball off pitcher Wyatt Chaney last inning. Robbie, R-O-B-Y. Robbie Enriquez, 1-for-2 today. Fuentemayor's pitch came back with that spinning pitch inside, and it's pulled foul up the right field line. Richards in left, Nelson in center, Thomas in right for the Red Hawks. Brian Fuentes, been a busy man at third base. Aiden Byrne at short. Colby Wilkerson at second. Tripp Clark at first with Carlos Amaya catching. One ball and two strikes on Enriquez. So Lou trying to keep those runners on the base pass here. The 1-2 is lined to left field, and that is trouble. That's a fair ball down the left field line. That could get two runs in. Garcia scores. Trump is on his way in. It's a two-run double by Robbie Enriquez, and the Goldeyes have opened it up a bit, now leading 6-2. Way opposite field. Good piece of hitting right there by Robbie Enriquez. His 14th and 15th runs batted into the season. And now the hurdle comes a little taller for Fargo-Moorhead. And we go to the top of the order in Keyshawn Lynch. The pitch is inside and low. Why 7-8-9 for Winnipeg today. Five hits. 7-8-9 in the lineup, 5-for-9 with a home run, four runs scored, and four runs batted in, and a double. That's some production at the bottom for Logan Watkins Club. There's ball two to Keyshawn Lynch. 6-2, Fish. A lot of baseball left to be played on a Sunday at Newman. And now you can close the book on the starter, Wyatt Chaney. The pitch is belted foul out of play. 5 2/3, 8 hits, 4 strikeouts, 2 walks, 6 runs by Byrne. 2 balls, 1 strike, and Keyshawn Lynch. Fuentemayor the pitch, and this ball hits sharply to right field. Thomas back, he makes the catch shoulder high on the warning track and right. That had some good wood on it, too. And that's all for Winnipeg. But damage done. Three runs on four hits. There were no errors and one left. We go to the bottom of the sixth. See if the Red Hawks bats can get going. It's a new score. Winnipeg 6, Fargo Moorhead Red Hawks 2. 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
7: 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It's Grain Belt.
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0: Red Hawks got a little work to do. And Mitchell Lamson, the doctor out there, the finesse man that's just kind of worked it here, worked it there, pitched some outs, has given up two runs and four hits. But for the most part, the Red Hawks trying to square him up consistently. That's always the challenge. And Winnipeg has added some more runs. They've scored the last six. Red Hawks scored the first two, but a lot of baseball left. Red Hawks still have a dozen games remaining, or dozen outs remaining to work with here today. It starts with Jose Sermo here in the bottom of the sixth inning. And switch hitter, and a right-handed Sermo, Wilkerson, and Carlos Amaya. Can the Red Hawks get some traffic? It's all about that. The pitch on the way is a strike in there. Lampson faced the minimum in the first, faced the minimum in the second, faced the minimum in the fourth, faced just one over the minimum in the fifth. The one inning where the Red Hawks got the two runs, the Red Hawks sent eight men to the plate. And Sermo swings and misses. 0-2 the count on Jose Sermo. Lamson hides that ball, and a backdoor slider. Sermo swings, and there's a fly ball right side of the infield and caught by Robbie Henriquez. Again, the challenge is square Lamson up. Not easy. Batter is Colby Wilkerson, 1-for-2 today. The Red Hawks, four hits in the game. Got a double by Byrne, a single by Fuentes, a single by Colby Wilkerson, and a double by Jairus Richards. Lamson into the mind. The pitch in a broken back ground ball to third. Played cleanly by Ramon Bramasco. Throws on to first. Two up and two down for the Red Hawks here in the bottom of the sixth inning. Goldeyes dropped the first two games of this series. Red Hawks 10-2 winners Friday night. 4-3 winners yesterday. Carlos Amaya, the batter, and a floating pitch for a ball taken outside. From Kane County today, bottom of the ninth inning, the Fighting Isobs. Gary Southshore leading Kane County 2-1. There's a base knock by Amaya. Piece of hitting right there. Carlos Amaya swings it well. Amaya, two-out base runner. Now can Brian Fuentes keep it going?
1: Third baseman, number 20, Brian Fuentes.
0: 4-1 Lake Country leading Lincoln. That's in the seventh inning. Three early start times today. About an hour away, Kansas City should play. Guess how many runs the Monarchs will score today? Kansas City at Sioux Falls, Cleburne at Sioux City, Milwaukee at Chicago. So a two-out knock. Here's Fuentes, and Fuentes swings and sends a fly ball to right field. It's going to stay in the park. Max Murphy back to make the catch, and there's out number three. Fargo-Moorhead, no runs, one hit. They leave a runner here in the sixth. We are through six today at Newman Outdoor Field. It's Winnipeg 6, Fargo-Moorhead 2. This is Red Hawks baseball.
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0: 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And those locked in on AABaseball.tv, we sync up that radio call into that telecast. 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Well, it's the Winnipeg Goldeyes that have taken a 6-2 lead in this one as we go to the top of the seventh. Game a little over 2 hours in length. And Mitchell Lamson is looking like Mitchell Lamson this afternoon for Winnipeg. Looks like the Red Hawks might have figured some things out there in the third. They put a couple of runs on the board, but Lamson has come back and gotten the big outs and early outs, some soft fly ball contact. Fuentes, the pitch on the way, a little swing and bunt from Hall, and a nice play by Brian Fuentes coming in from third. A slow chopper towards third, and Fuentes able to come in. Got to charge that, find that scoop, transfer that ball. Fired over to first, and Brian Fuentes making the play. Good defensive ball player. Good ball player, period. Here's Noah Marcello. Yeah, you don't mind the pace, I guess, but again, to the Red Hawks' eyes, down 6-2 as Fuentes throws a strike in to Marcello. Let's say the Goldeyes bullpen's been pretty quiet, but there is some mild activity going on. Fuentes' fastball is away. One ball, one strike, and Noah Marcello. Noah today has walked, grounded out twice, once to third, once to second. And here's a liner pulled past the Thriven field level lounge down the left field line. That's been an active foul ball territory. Twins trailing the Cardinals 4-2 in the seventh inning of their game. St. Louis, a rubber game of that series. Fuentes misses away. for hockey fans. Tonight, Carolina and Las Vegas. Will that playoff series end tonight? Pitch outside. 3-2 the count. Now the NBA Finals wrapping up last night with the Knicks. First time since 1973. Dude. And the Hurricanes up 3-2 on Vegas. 3-2 the count on Marcelo. Max Murphy waits on deck. Fuenmayor's pitch is knuckled back to the mound through Fuenmayor into the glove of Wilkerson on to Trip Clark for out number two. I don't think that touch, Lou. We'll just put that down for a 4-3 putout. Two up and two down. Best time to face Max Murphy when there's nobody on. And the Murphy clubbed a solo home run in that patented Max Murphy opposite field variety. Not that he can't pull balls out, but today the money is in right field as Fuenmayor misses low and away. Quickly, the pitch, and Murphy off the hands, fouls one back. Bryce Brasfield tomorrow. Opportunity to see him in action coming up tomorrow night. 7:02 the first pitch. Murphy, oh, another ball back at a pitcher. Fuenmayor knocks it down and makes the play. All right, we've had a couple of comebackers to the mound. Chaney got hit by a ball earlier, and now Fuenmayor on that comebacker kind of knocks that down with his cleats and leg, and the Gold Eyes go down in order here in the seventh inning. Top of the seventh inning stretch presented by Dairy Queen after 6.5. It's Winnipeg 6, Fargo Moorhead 2. 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

0: Go to the bottom of the seventh inning. The Snack Michaels candy toss is complete. Dentist beware. We're sending you some business. Got a new hurler in there for the Winnipeg Gold Eyes as Mitchell Lamson's day is done here at Newman. That probably isn't a bad thing with all due respect. We're a new hurler in here. Dominic Hambley, the right-hander. Nelly, up 2-0, and a fastball down low. Hambley, right-hander, out of Victoria, British Columbia. Spent some time with the Kansas City Monarchs. Red Hawks need traffic. They need base runners. There's the strike. You mentioned Lamson coming in 2-3, that ERA at 8.28. You know, when Mitch does give up runs, it tends to balloon a little bit. Today was not one of those days as Nelson fouls away. Effective, to say the least. Six innings, five hits, two runs. Four strikeouts today for Mitchell Lamson. Did walk four today, but the Red Hawks really never able to cash in too much. And there's ball four, and traffic needed. Well, you get a leadoff man aboard here in the bottom of the seventh inning. Red Hawks can chip into the 6-2 deficit here in the seventh. Maybe get a couple, put themselves in a position late in this one. The batter's Aiden Byrd. That outfield for Winnipeg just fanned out. You've seen Keyshawn Lynch, not too deep, medium deep and left, straightaway in center, Marcelo, and with that wind blowing to right, Max Murphy, maybe a step deeper and right. First pitch, a ball to Aiden Byrne. Jairus Richards on deck. We've seen Winnipeg 7-8-9 in their batting lineup do damage today. Same thing here. Red Hawks, can they get the bottom on? And Byrne sends a ball foul out of the park to the right side. And the bottom here today, get on and flip this lineup around, get the top going. Jairus Richards waits on deck. Aiden Byrne today, 1-for-2, ground rule double, or book rule double, if you will, earlier. And there's a base knock for Aiden Byrne. There's how you go opposite. Boy, that ball nearly took a bad hop in the outfield grass in front of Max Murphy. Just a line drive to right, and the ball took a little jump cut to Max, and he had to go down and backhand scoop it. That thing gets past Murphy. Hawks get a run, and Byrne ends up at least at third, and now here's Jairus Richards. That's why traffic is important when the ball tends to be flying at Newman to one particular area. You get somebody on, and someone makes a mistake and lifts the ball, that can change the score in a hurry. And Logan Watkins got more activity stirring around that Winnipeg bullpen. So Hambley is on here in the seventh. But the Red Hawks with two men on, nobody out. And the pitch is outside, ball one. Jairus 1-for-3 this afternoon against the starter Mitchell Lamson. Is set by the British Columbia right-hander in the pitch. Little bit high, and it's 2-0. Fastball at 94. Good velo. And Mark Brewer is going to come out and chat with his right-handed reliever. Just kind of settle him down a bit. 6-2 is our score. This will also buy time for activity in the bullpen for Winnipeg to get loose. A quick meeting on the mound. Hambley 1-1 in the season, has eight innings with a 5.63 earned run average. Nine strikeouts, nine walks in relief this year. 2-0 the count on Jairus Richards. He's set by the right-hander to pitch. He is away, and just like that, it is 3-0 with Tripp Clark on deck. Well, we asked for traffic in the bottom of the seventh inning for the Fargo Moorhead Red Hawks. And there's a strike, 3-1. Leadoff walk to Andy Nelson. Aiden Byrne with his second hit of the game drives a solid base hit to right. And now Jairus Richards trying to put a barrel on something. And he does, a line drive, base hit center field by Jairus Richards. He'll hold up Nelson at third. Boy, the shortstop, Ray Patrick Ditter, was also playing near the, that's how hard that ball was struck by Jairus Richards. JR shot that ball right back through the box. Just a good piece of hitting by Jairus Richards. And now they're loaded for Tripp Clark. Oh, Tripp Clark. Can he get something elevated to right center or right off this hard-throwing right-hander? Clark 0 for 1 with two walks today. So the tying run comes to the plate for the Red Hawks in the seventh inning, and Clark takes a breaking pitch for a strike. Dominic Hambly changing things up a little bit here to Clark, just looking to drive the baseball and get it up into that outfield. The set and the pitch is a bit high and tight. Spot another one, that one the front door variety. Tripp Clark, sitting on three round trippers this season, 13 runs batted in. The pitch, and that's the pitch, swinging a foul back over those retired numbers at Newman. 1-2 the count with Dylan Thomas on deck. You saw some left-handed activity brewing in the pen. If that's the case, he might be facing Dylan Thomas. A 1-2. Oh, that went over the neck of Tripp Clark. Just a pitch that got away. Yikes. That's one of those cases. You ever see that in baseball? If you fail to bring your bat back down with you when you duck, sometimes you see that ball hit that bat. 2-2 the count on Tripp Clark. Bases full of Red Hawks. The 2-2. Down and away, ball three, and the inning is getting even more intriguing. Now you have to come with a strike or the Red Hawks get a run. And if you come with a strike and Tripp Clark puts a barrel on it, you never know what could happen. Nelson at third, Byrne at second, Richards at first. And the payoff pitch is fouled away. We'll do it again. Hawks have taken the first two games of the series, but they find themselves down 6-2 here in the bottom of the seventh inning. But Fargo Moorhead with the bases loaded and nobody out. Good stiff breeze blowing from left to right at Newman. Right-handed batting, Tripp Clark at the plate. Trying to knock in a run. And the pitch is grounded foul. To where that ball comes in of the slider or spinning variety, whether it's a located fastball. Hambly just trying to throw something for a strike, but not try to feed Clark in his kitchen. Dylan Thomas waits on deck. Hawks have not had many innings where they can try to cash in, but this is one of them. Can they do it? Hambly, the payoff pitch, swing and a miss, he got it. Boy, nasty pitch. Came back with a slider, and that'll be it for Hambly. They'll bring the lefty in to face Dylan Thomas. So the Red Hawks unable, with at least that time, to get a run in. We've got a pitching change and a break in the action. Bottom of the seventh inning, pitching change, and a Kia Fargo called to the bullpen. We'll tell you about the new arm when we return. Red Hawks with the bases loaded, one out. Dylan Thomas due up when we come back in the seventh. It's Winnipeg 6, Fargo Moorhead 2. 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
0: Left-hander Quinn Waterhouse is on for the Winnipeg Goldeyes. And Dylan Thomas will be the man at the plate. Then there's two switch hitters after DT, Sermo and Wilkerson. So this game becomes in the hands of Quinn Waterhouse. Waterhouse is 1-1 on the season. He's faced 77 batters this year. So Quinn Waterhouse, 16 innings pitched this year, and his task here is to hold down the Redhawks. Now, Dominic Hambly gave up a walk and then back-to-back singles, but a big strikeout of Tripp Clark. So Waterhouse, the lefty, is on for the Winnipeg Goldeyes here in the bottom of the seventh inning. 4.50 earned run average. Again, 18 strikeouts, but a dozen walks as a reliever. And we'll see what Dylan Thomas, the approach he can have here, make him throw strikes. And if he puts one in your kitchen, see if he can knock a couple in. Thomas 0 for 2 today with a walk, a strikeout, and a fly ball to left. Waterhouse, the lefty, is on. Well, DT loves driving in runs on Sundays, let me tell you. Waterhouse versus Thomas, lefty on lefty. And Thomas swings and blasts the ball to straightaway center field. This is deep. That's going to be a sack fly. Tagging from third is Nelson. On his way to third is Byrne. And the Redhawks are back on the board, trailing at 6-3. Boy, Thomas, that was good wood. The problem, he hits it to dead center. And that crosswind knocked it down. If that ball's been in and Thomas pulls that, he stops traffic on University Avenue. The Redhawks get one. Now can they get a two-out knock? If you're Winnipeg, you live with that. Obviously, after Redhawks had the bases loaded, nobody out, Sermo takes a fastball high. But now the question is, can Jose Sermo, who represents the tying run at home plate here in the bottom of the seventh inning. Waterhouse from the set, the pitch. Sermo sees a breaking pitch. Oh, and Dylan Engel nearly caught one in the lens of his camera there in the Redhawks dugout. Didn't realize Dylan was that fleet. Good movement. One ball, one strike, and Jose Sermo. Bromasco back at third. Enriquez holding on with Richards, who's always a threat to run at first. There he goes. The pitch is hit foul. Yeah, if the Redhawks get Richards down to second and get a two-out knock, you'd see him a couple runs come in. But now Jose Sermo batting with two strikes. Oh, one ball and two strikes, and Jose Sermo. Keyshawn Lynch straight up and left. Murphy back deep and right. Quinn Waterhouse going to shut the Redhawks down here in the seventh. And he throws one in the dirt. I'll tell you this, Aiden Byrne is Johnny on the spot. That ball trickles away from home. He is ready to move. Fresh to the balls brought out to home plate umpire Sergio Lucier. We'll keep our eye on Jarris Richards also at first. Joe Dominic, Base coach over at first base couch for the Red Hawks, bench coach. Quinn Waterhouse's concern is Jose Sermo. And the pitch. And he got a piece of that tight slider. Cuts in there. Two balls and two strikes. The fresh organ sound today. Two and two the count. Two on, two out. Waterhouse versus Sermo in the seventh. And the pitch. Way outside and high. 95 on that one. It sailed. Logan Watkins, yeah, they dropped their final game in a

0: for Colby, and the first offering is low. The old Tar Heel, Colby Wilkerson, 1 for 3 today. Can he find a little green grass in that outfield? Quinn Waterhouse, tall left-handed pitcher, drops a strike in the upper part of the zone. Wilkerson taking all the way. 1-1. Switch hitting Colby Wilkerson. Similar approach on both sides of the plate. A little bit of an open stance. Waterhouse comes, and Wilkerson lines a base hit to right field. This could get two in. Burns scores. Richards is on his way in. Safe at home. It's a two-run knock for the kid from North Carolina. And the Fargo Moorhead Redhawks have pulled within a run. It's 6-5, Winnipeg. Clutch two-out hit the opposite way. This kid can hit. What an addition. His second hit today. That'll bring up Carlos Amaya. Now, if you look at Colby's numbers in the Pioneer League in Missoula, yeah, you saw the guy can hit. And he has for Fargo Moorhead. The eighth man of the plate is Carlos Amaya. And the pitch. Swing and a miss. Amaya. Oof, that was a cut. Maybe sitting dead red. He's sitting something. Well, more would be just enough. The tying run in scoring position for the Redhawks. And the pitch. Amaya, a little swinging ball back to the mound. Fielded by Waterhouse. Steps and throws low. And he threw the ball away. And this is going to tie the game. Coming around third is Sermo. And we're knotted at 6 at Newman. How about that? How about that? So it'll be an error on Quinn Waterhouse. And now it's all even at 6. That'll be an error on the pitcher, Quinn Waterhouse. And also allows Jose Sermo to score. Well, you saw when he fielded that slow runner, when he planted, kind of took an extra step, which made his arm have to rush it. And now the ninth man of the plate is Brian Fuentes. The pitch is a strike. So Mitchell Lamson will not factor in the decision. Well, more would be just enough. And a ball outside. One ball, one strike. 4 runs for Dominic Hambley in relief. Runners at the corners for the Redhawks, and the 1-1 pitch. Fuentes takes a bit high inside, 2-1. Fuentes today is 1 for 3. Go-ahead run at third in Wilkerson, and the pitch. Driven up in the air, and a pop fly behind second. Wind is pulling this into shallow right field. Backpedaling to make the catch is Adam Hall, and the Redhawks are out here in the seventh inning. But the comeback complete. Fargo Moorhead gets 4 runs on 3 hits, 1 error, and leave 2. 4-run inning for the Redhawks. After 7, we're knotted. Hawks 6, Winnipeg 6. 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
3: Parker Harmon for the Fargo Moorhead Redhawks as they go to the top of the eighth inning. 14 games under his belt this season. No decision this year in relief. 14 strikeouts, a dozen walks in those 14 innings. And Parker Harm facing Ramon Promosco, Ray Patrick Ditter, and Kevin Garcia. Hawks led 2-0, trailed 6-2, now have tied it up at 6. And Harm slings a pitch a little high to Ramon. Promosco got two hits today. So the Hawks have come back to tie it. Now can they hold it right here and do some work in the bottom of the inning? There's a strike. Mitchell Lamson, Wyatt Chaney, the two starters of today's game, will not factor in the decision. The game now in the hands of Waterhouse for Winnipeg and Parker Harm for the Redhawks. Ground ball hits sharply, but there's the human vacuum. Aiden Byrne making the play to his left. Burn to shortstop. 6-3 in the putout. There's one away. Batter here, Ray Patrick Ditter. Still got that breeze today. It's gone from left to right. Now it has the same motion, but at times almost blowing out to right center here at Newman. Here's Ray Patrick Ditter. A walk today. He's 0-2. Harm delivers high for a ball. Former Mandan native and NDSU Bison, Parker Harb. The lefty's 1-0 is high, ball two. Harb can get that stuff over and then go to his secondary. That sweeping breaking pitch he has, very devastating on righties and lefties, Parker Harb. There's a fastball again. This one fouled straight back. Ravello Tire foul ball. Ravello Tire is available at Corwin Auto Group in Fargo Moorhead. 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Couple of balls and a strike on Ditter. Swing and a miss. Boy, Harm cutting that one up a little bit. Now we'll see if we see that big floater from the backside in, and from the front side down. Or if he throws somewhere else. Carlos Amaya, the catcher today for the Redhawks, the 2-2. Nope, he just left that one away. And Ditter looked off for ball three. Kevin Garcia waits on deck. Garcia's a switch hitter. Payoff pitch coming. Fouled back. Again tomorrow night, game four of this series. Arai Franson, the right-hander for Winnipeg. Bryce Bransfield for the Redhawks. 3-2. Popped up. Right side. Trip Clark drifting back. Wind pulling it into foul ground. And Clark able to reach up and make the catch. It's a good battle there for Parker Harm coming back on that one to get that out. Two outs for the Goldeyes here in the top of the eighth. And here is Kevin Garcia. Hawks is trying to get back to 500, use that as the foundation, and then hopefully can play some above 500 baseball. Not easy getting on a road trip in a front window to Lake Country and to Gary. Garcia takes high for a ball. Two vastly different ballparks. Lake Country, very small park. And tough to keep a ball in that park. We've been talking about balls leaving Newman this week. 1-0 pitch is away. And then you go to Gary, Indiana. And even though they brought the steel yard in a little bit in parts of it, it's still a force field to get balls out of there. So the next road trip in Oconomowoc and Gary, Indiana, before returning home to take on the Lincoln Salt Dogs here at Newman. The 2-0. Swing and a foul back. Chicago leading Milwaukee early on in their game today, 3-0. Harm on the mound, the lefties pitch home. There's that breaker, pulled foul towards the Red Hawks dugout. Lake Country, speaking of the Dawghounds, they lead Lincoln 5-1. In fact, that game has gone final. 2 balls, 2 strikes, 2 outs. We're in the top of the 8th inning here at Newman. To Lake Country, a victory today over the Salt Dogs. The Dawghounds, the first to 20 wins this year at the AA. The 2-2 pitch. Uh-oh, he may have got a no. They say he did not. Garcia able to hold that check. So one part of the game that, and it looks like he did. We get the video replay ability here in the booth. Yeah, it's a good call by Kevin Boltrent. Usually that's a 50-50 shot. Payoff pitch. Pulled foul. Came back with that breaking pitch. Lincoln with the loss now to 10-17 on the year. Yeah, the Fighting Isams win today. Gary gets a win, 2-1. Their game. And a pitch inside, ball 4. Little Parker trying to get one in on the hands. Now Gary defeating Kane County in a pitcher's duel. Danny Olivero the win. Connor Ash takes the loss for Kane County. And Gary now 13-13. Kane County drops to 16-10. Batter is Giandito Trump, who has done some damage. A solo shot in the 5th, an RBI 2-out single in the 6th. He's 2-for-3 officially today. At Harner's, now his 3rd hit. First pitch right back up the middle, a base hit. And here come the fish. Now the Goldeyes, a walk and a single. Now have the go-ahead run in scoring position in the top of the 8th inning. Batters Robbie Enriquez.

0: Enriquez, I mentioned the damage the bottom has done for Winnipeg, number 789. Those guys have been on base seven times in the game tonight. Good pitch. Boy, Parker, good movement. Caught the outside corner, but number 789, 6 for 10 tonight, today for Winnipeg. 6 for 10 with 4 runs scored, 4 runes batted in. And Enriquez in that 9 spot's been part of that. An off-speed pitch, and Robbie doesn't pull the trigger. Watches it sail away. 1 ball and 1 strike, and Robbie Enriquez. Thomas deep and right. Nelson shading Enriquez to pull a bit in center to right center. And Richards in and left. And the ball slapped foul that way. Enriquez went that way last in the sixth inning. Shot that double to left field down the line. So Parker Harm, like any pitcher, just can't leave a ball up. And we'll see what he can do. Can he get Robbie Enriquez to chase away? We've seen Parker throw that front door breaking pitch also. But again, you can't miss over the plate on a pitch like that. Amaya setting up away. The pitch. Swing! And a miss. He pulled the string. Holy cow. Parker Harm. What a pitch. What a pitch here in the eighth inning. Boy, a little off speed right there. No runs. One hit. Winnipeg leaves two on base. We go to the bottom of the eighth inning. It's Fargo-Moorhead 6, Winnipeg 6. 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
0: Key of Fargo called to the bullpen. Derek Cherry, the hard-throwing right-hander, on for the Winnipeg Goldeyes here in the bottom of the eighth inning. Now, Cherry's one of those big arms that holds games. He comes in at good velo, doesn't walk. He's around the plate. A lot of strikeouts, doesn't waste much time. 10 strikeouts in 12 innings, no walks on the year. He's 1-1 in the season with a 1.50 earned run average. So Cherry on the hill, and yeah, he's usually all business. So let's see what the Red Hawks can do. Andy Nelson, Aiden Byrne, Jarris Richards. Well, Nelly got it going last inning. Took a free pass to lead off that bottom of the seventh. Cherry the pitch, and just a bit outside. A lot of 9-5s we've seen on that radar gun. The adjustment, too, after you face Mitchell Lamson for a couple of at-bats, and you've kind of corkscrewed your swing in, trying to chase 69 off-speed. Now you got 95 coming in. Nelson squares and bluffs and takes ball two. It puts Ramon Bramasco on the move from third. Anything it takes to get a run here. Well, it's game in the hands now. Parker Harm for the Red Hawks and now Derek Cherry for Winnipeg. 2-0 pitch to Nelly. Inside, ball three. And Andy Nelson game start last couple days after Jesus Lujano took a hit by pitch at his knee. So getting a couple of days to recover from that and feel better. Juan Fernandez getting an off day today, rest day today for Chimmy. 3-0 pitch to Andy is low. He walked him, and there's a four-pitch walk. How about Andy Nelson? And let me tell you, Andy Nelson can steal a base. They've got him for 12 and no caught. I think he's been caught once on a pickoff, but I mentioned that before, pretty efficient. So now you got a couple things at play here. That's a potential, you know, go-ahead winning run there. We are in the bottom of the eighth. So you probably have Aiden Byrne square here, but do you bluff that bunt and give Nelly a chance to steal a base if that's the case? He's not running, and the bunt is popped up, and it is caught. Now they popped up. Well, reverse everything I just said. So now the bunt by Byrne. Byrne's a good bunter. He just got ball up in the air, and Robbie Enriquez coming into play. And now they're talking about, since the Hawks' inability to sacrifice bunt to move that runner to scoring position, it might take a stolen base. And certainly Kevin Garcia, who's already thrown out a runner today. The Red Hawks have a couple of swings here in the bottom of the eighth to get that lead. The batter is Jairus Richards. 2-for-4 today. Nelson, not a very big lead. Now he's dancing. Oh, and now he's picked. He guessed wrong, and he'll be tagged out at near second base. I don't know who was baiting who. Cherry may have been baiting Andy Nelson. Nelson does that shuffle and take off, trying to time that pitch, and Derek Cherry. Well, base running blunder, and you hope it doesn't cost the Red Hawks here. And now let's see if Jairus Richards can hit himself in a scoring position. Tied at 6 as he takes the ball low. When we talk about it, there are base stealers and guys that steal bases. Richards swings through the off-speed pitch. A good pitch there by Derek Cherry. Having to work with Maury Wills for a decade and just listening to him talk. Now, again, not fair to compare anybody to Maury. He's one of the best base runners, base stealers in the history of Major League Baseball. But there wasn't a lot of guessing. He did a lot of educational stuff to read pitchers, to look at moves, knew his looking at bag foots, knowing what he can do. 1-1 pitch. He is in there. Strike two. You know, able to read it. He had the unbelievable ability to see a pitcher's move once, maybe twice, and put him in a position, put him in a percentage. It was a craft. The 1-2 pitch. Inside and low. 2 balls, 2 strikes. Tripp Clark would be next. Tied at 6. Bottom of the 8th inning. And for Andy, I see him more times. And again, he can steal bases. Obviously, he's got a dozen. But a lot of times, it's what we just saw right there. A little slow, short lead. Shuffle, shuffle, guess. Timing. Fastball away. And if you don't get picked off or thrown out, it doesn't matter. It's all right. Whatever way you do it, you do it. 3-2 the count of Richards. You know, he can change a score with one swing, by the way. Right-hander from the set. The payoff pitch just a bit high. He walked in with the Red Hawks. Have a man aboard with 2 outs here in the bottom of the 8th inning. The batter is Tripp Clark.
4: First baseman, number 32, Tripp Clark.
0: Now, Richards, even though Jairus this year has maybe been thrown out a little bit more than normal, you know, he has 10 stolen bases, second on the team in that category, but he's also been caught 6 times. Catcher Kevin Garcia out to chat a little bit with his right-handed reliever Derek Cherry. We're in the bottom of the 8th inning at Newman Outdoor Field. when you get a hard-throwing right-hander like Derek Cherry and you get a batter like Tripp Clark, if you bring 95 and instead of getting out in front of that and pulling that ball, a guy like Tripp Clark, if he gets something with velo on it and he shoots that ball the opposite way, Hawks could be in business. We'll also keep our eye on Jairus Richards here in the bottom of the eighth inning. The set by Cherry and the pitch. Good pitch. Strike. Inside corner. Murphy, medium deep and right. Marcello straight away in center. Keyshawn Lynch straight away in left. Infield back. There's a throw to first. And diving back on is Richards. From Moscow watching that third base line. Enriquez holding on with a runner at first base. Middle infield, poised. One strike on Tripp Clark. The pitch is a breaker down and away. Got Dylan Thomas on deck. A 6-6 game in the bottom of the eighth with two outs and one on for the Hawks. The pitch. Hit it high in the air, right side. This one will blow towards shallow right field. Second baseman Hall gives way to Murphy, the right fielder coming in. And the catch is made for out number three. No runs, no hits. Red Hawks leave a runner. We played eight today from Newman. Our score remains Fargo Moorhead 6, Winnipeg 6. 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
0: Top of the ninth inning at Newman Outdoor Field. Tyler Jeans, the right-hander. Jeans came on last night, got his third save of the season. Jeans here today, making his 14th appearance of the season. 22 punch-outs, 7 walks, and Jeans, speaking of strikeouts, well, he dropped the hammer last night in the ninth inning in a one-run game with some boys on the base pass for Winnipeg. So here we are, day game after a night game. You go from that action on Saturday night into Sunday afternoon, different situation. Jeans on here. Parker Harm goes one inning of relief, one hit, one walk, one strikeout, no run. So Harm doing his job. Jeans, the fourth pitcher used today by the FM Redhawks, facing the top of the order, Keyshawn Lynch, and the first offering a bit off the plate. Lynch, Hall, Marcello, the batters due up for Winnipeg here in the ninth. Winnipeg bullpen is quiet. There's this ball just a bit down. 2-0. This came in the hands of Derek Chandler, in and out, Tyler Jeans. Good call there by home plate umpire Sergio Lachero. That's a strike. Comes back in and floats one across. Two other finals today. Lake Country 5-1 over Lincoln. Gary on the road defeating Kane County 2-1. Set by Jeans and the pitch. Lynch lifts the ball into center right center. Very shallow, but the wind is going to bring it down to the mid of Andy Nelson. Long run for Andy. Could be deceiving, too, when you see that ball fly. As an outfielder today, anything hit to right, your first instinct is back, because we've just seen that wind blow balls to right. When it's off the end of the stick, the swing looks normal. And Richards in, recovering, coming in to make the catch. So one out, here's Adam Hall. Right-hander Jeans the pitch. Pulled foul towards the Red Hawks dugout. Sundays, kids run the bases and play catch with the kiddos on the field after the game. It's always a neat thing at Newman. Tomorrow night, Roger Maris Cancer Center in Sanford. Night tomorrow. Here's a hot smash into left field, a base hit, and at 5-6-0 by Adam Hall. So Hall has his first hit, and the Goldeyes with a man aboard with one out here in the ninth inning. Barring a double play ball, that also ensures that Max Murphy might get a look here in the ninth inning. Goldeyes have stranded six runners through eight innings in the game. Hawks have turned a double play today. Jeans versus Marcello, who has walked and then grounded out three times. Twice to second, once to third. Keep your eye on that runner. There he goes, and a pitch is outside. Throw to second is into center field, and holding firm is Adam Hall at second. But a stolen base, and boy, the minute Hall, when Jeans came in, he looked like he was running. I mean, he got leaning, shuffling, taking off, and that was the case for a base stolen. Off of the pitcher. Tyler Jeans, his focus, get this out. Hawks will trade that base if they can get it out here on Noah Marcello, but the go-ahead run at scoring position for Winnipeg, and now the bluff move to second. Just in case Adam Hall was thinking of going 90 more feet. Hawks jumped out, 2-0, got a Jairus Richards two-run double in the third inning. Then Winnipeg slowly came back and took a lead. Big pitch, swing and a miss. Boy, Jeans wrapping that ball down and away. Max Murphy hit a solo home run in the fourth to pull Winnipeg within one. Then Giandito Trump hit a solo homer in the fifth to tie it at two. Keyshawn Lynch had a double. And a run got in, 3-2. Went up 6-2. Now the runner taken off. The pitch is a wild pitch. And this Hall will stop at third. Talk about picking the right pitch to run on. Not only got a good jump, but now the Red Hawks will have to bring the infield in. So two stolen bases for Adam Hall here in the top of the ninth inning. And a count 2-1 on Marcello. Winnipeg jumped out to a 6-2 lead on a Trump RBI single of six and an Enriquez two-run double. Well, you hate to beg for strikeouts, but in a spot now where the Red Hawks need one. They had a ball fouled back, so can Tyler Jeans get one? Now, the problem, if he spikes another ball in the dirt, Amaya's got to be a backstop. That's the go-ahead run at third. So Carlos is going to have to block everything in the plate. And not a ton of room behind home, but enough where if a ball gets passed, you're going to be able to score from third. Infield in. Tyler Jeans facing Noah Marcello. The pitch is in the dirt. And Amaya, that's what we're talking about. Good block on that ball spiked. A walk here, not the worst thing in the world, because it would set up a double play situation. There's one out in the ninth inning in a 6-6 game. So walk, not the worst thing. A strikeout, the best thing. A slowly hit ball on the infielder, you take that as well. Goldeyes fans are hoping for a base knock. 3-2 the count. The pitch, swing and a foul tip. Tough to hold on to that for Carlos Amaya. There's new life for Noah Marcello. We got the pitch right. Fuentes, Byrne, Wilkerson, Clark all in on that infield, trying to prevent that run from scoring at a batted ball. We'll see if any contact play is on. Hall leading off in foul territory at third. 3-2 offering is hit up the middle. A base hit by Noah Marcello. Coming in from third is Adam Hall, and the Goldeyes have taken a 7-6 lead here in the ninth. By the infield type, hitter's delight.
4: Right fielder number 13, Max Murphy.
0: He brings up Max Murphy. Well, the stolen bases are the killers here of the night. Adam Hall, pretty much a one-man wrecking crew. Single, stole second, stole third, scores and a drawn in infield single. Now to throw to first. He's not out of the woods yet. He can deal with that and try to find a way to manufacture one in the bottom half of the ninth inning. But keeping this just in a one-run game is the key for Tanner Jeans. He looked to first, and there goes the runner. The pitch is a strike. Throw to second is high, and a stolen base for Marcello. Colby Wilkerson kept the tag on. Hoping for a slide past the bag, but three stolen bases in the inning for Winnipeg and taking advantage. A strike in the batter, Max Murphy. Now a base hit could push Winnipeg up two runs in the ninth. He looks like he wants to take third again. Man, the Goldeyes are a lot of cat and mouse. And Murphy sends a ball to right center field. That is caught. No, it's not. It drops. It falls in. Richards, the attempt. Rounding third on his way in is Marcello, and it's an RBI hit for Murphy, and the Goldeyes have an 8-6 lead. Boy, it looked like that ball was searing right into Jairus Richards' basket. Nearly had a snag there and went down to get it. The ball just popped past him. Mad Max, couple of runs batted in today, and now the Red Hawks down two runs. Pitch fouled back to the netting off the bat of Ramon Bramasco. Do you think the stolen base has played a factor here in the ninth inning? Yeah. The pitch is away. It's funny, that part of the game, it just seemed during that live ball and home runs we've been talking about. And now maybe part of that game of baseball is coming back. There's ball two, but you can see how it just impacts a game, the running game. And three stolen bases here in the ninth inning, major factors. Couple of balls and a strike on Bramasco, and the pitch pulled foul up the first baseline. 2-2. Well, in Chicago today, the Dogs with a 4-1 lead on Milwaukee. Check that, 5-1 lead now on Milwaukee in the fourth inning. Murphy at first. He's set by Jeans in the pitch. Line back up the middle. The base hit by Ramon Bramasco, his third hit of the game. Boy, and he has been a cheap one today. Winnipeg getting their bats going, trying to stop a little skid. And Chris Cuffs is going to come out and make a pitching change. The Red Hawks certainly more than capable of putting up some runs in the bottom half of the ninth inning, but do not want to see this one stretch out. So Tyler Jeans, who was brilliant last night getting the save, and today yielded a few hits and in the ninth inning. So his day is done. We got a pitching change and a break in the action. It's a call to the pen presented by Kia of Fargo. We're in the top of the ninth inning, one out, two in for Winnipeg, and two on when we return. It's the Goldeyes 8, Fargo Moorhead 6. 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
0: Hunter Day, who's been used as a starter. Hunter Day coming on the bullpen. I mentioned Bryce Brassfield getting the start tomorrow for Fargo-Moore instead of Hunter. Going to use him out of the pen. And Hunter Day is on here in the ninth inning to stop the bleeding. Tanner Jean's got the first batter, Keyshawn Lynch, but then a single to Adam Hall. Hall stole second, stole third. Scored on the Noah Marcello single. Murphy knocked in Marcello with a single after he had stolen second Marcello. And now base hit by Ramon Bromasco. So Tyler Jeans goes a third of an inning. Four hits so far, two runs. But Winnipeg's got the bats going here in the ninth inning. A four-hit inning and two runs scored, two men on. Jeans, a third of an inning, four hits, those two runs, no walks, no strikeouts. And the right-hander Hunter Day is on. Day facing Ray Patrick Ditter. And the pitch is away for a ball. Again, can you get two? Yes. Hunter Day would like to roll two right here to end this threat in the ninth. Old Eyes looking for more insurance. Set by the right-hander and the pitch. A check swing foul. It'll be Derek Cherry's game to win today for Winnipeg. And Tanner Jeans now on the hook for Fargo-Moorhead. At second, Murphy. At first, Bromasco. One ball, one strike on Ray Patrick Ditter, and ball two outside. Same two teams tomorrow night. If the Red Hawks win today, but they'll have backed up two winning series at home. They fall today, still have a chance to win the series tomorrow night. Oh, that's a strike. A breaking pitch there from Dave. Couple of balls, couple of strikes, and one out, but two on in the ninth. Day, the set, and the pitch misses. Goldeyes with 8 runs on 14 hits this afternoon. Runners at first and second. 3-2 the count and the pitch. Ground ball to third. Tough play. Bounces off Bromasco. Fielded by Byrne. And then no action to get the runner at third. And too late to get the guy at first. The bounding ball off of the third baseman, Brian Fuentes. Brian usually picks those pretty clean, and that one ricocheted. Even though it caromed perfectly to Aiden Byrne, by that time, no chance to get the faster batter runner, Ray Patrick Ditter. And not enough time to get Murphy at third. So here's Kevin Garcia, switch inning catcher for Winnipeg. And the pitch floats a little bit outside for a ball. 8-14 and won the line for Winnipeg. 6-8 and now two errors for Fargo-Moorhead. You still have a chance to get out of it if you can roll one. There's an off-speed pitch low and away. 2-0 the count. In the bottom of the ninth inning, the Fargo-Moorhead Redhawks due up will be Dylan Thomas, Jose Sermo, and Colby Wilkerson. Well, the Hawks have the heart of their order due up in the ninth. How many runs will they need to put across is the question. Here's a line drive to left field. This should be deep enough. It's caught by Richards. He double clutches on the throw, and Murphy able to tag in from third. A sacrifice fly for Kevin Garcia, and it's now 9-6 Winnipeg. Yeah, Jarrus got a good arm when he caught it. Did a little double clutch, find the ball, and that little hesitation might have been enough. And here is Giandito Trump. A three-run lead for the Goldeyes. Trump takes the strike. He's driven in two today. Well, the fans know here, you don't leave Newman early. You never know. It could be some magic in that bottom of the ninth inning. Day from the set and the pitch. Trump tanks low. Eighth man to the plate. Winds, again, have been consistent, blowing left to right to that right field corner. Trump hit his home run there. And here he just knuckles the ball into right field, a base hit by Giandito Trump. Rounding third, coming into scores, Bromusco, and it's 10-6 Winnipeg here in the ninth. Boy, and Giandito got the swings working today, his fourth hit this afternoon. Bring up Robbie Enriquez. The Red Hawks now have to find a way to make up four runs. Close the book on the relief pitching for Tyler James. He yields a total of four runs, three earned. Batter is Robbie Enriquez, and he takes low for a ball. The ninth man to the plate. Set by Hunter Day. And the pitch just a bit outside. Well, the Goldeyes came back from down 2-0, take a 6-2 lead. Red Hawks tied at 6-6. There's a strike with the Goldeyes putting up four runs in the ninth. And a 10-6 lead. Runner at third. That's Ditter. Trump, the runner at first in the pitch. Just off the plate. 2-1. Now the difference maybe in that base running when you look at it this inning, that single by Hall, he stole second, stole third. And the Red Hawks in the bottom of the eighth inning had a leadoff man aboard. And we're picked off first. Here's a hot smash pulled foul. All those little things in baseball. And then, of course, the hits. And Winnipeg with 15 of those today. And it produced nine runs. 3-2 the count. Top of the order, Keyshawn Lynch waits on deck. Two teams will meet again late in June. This month, payoff pitch is outside. He walked it. Well, the Goldeyes have batted around here in the ninth. Sacks full of Goldeyes. And Keyshawn Lynch, who flew out to center. Keyshawn today, 1-for-5 with a double. 3 flyouts and a ground ball out. 10-6. Hey, look at a 10-6 score. Right, you say, all right, you can get a couple people on and rally and get four. As a strike is in there, but she starts getting to five and more. Chances greatly diminish in the bottom of the ninth inning. So Hunter Day, responsible for the runner at third, Ditter, reached on an error. Got Garcia on the sacrifice lineout. There's a ball fouled off, but yielded the RBI hit to Giandito Trump. That'll walk to Robbie Enriquez. Five pitchers used today for Fargo-Moorhead. Goldeyes have used four. Red Hawks entering play, 12-15. Winnipeg, 11-16. The set by Day, and the 0-2 pitch. Just a bit down and away. Kansas City squaring off against Sioux Falls today. Sioux City hosting Cleburne this afternoon. Bases loaded for Winnipeg. 1-2 pitch as a ground ball hit to second. Played by Colby Wilkerson. He'll toss on to Tripp Clark. And the inning and half inning finally comes to an end, but not before Winnipeg moves across four runs on five hits. There was one error and three left on base. We go to the bottom of the ninth inning. Get the rally rabbit out. It's Winnipeg 10, Red Hawks 6. This is Red Hawks baseball.
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0: Right-hander Derek Cherry stays on for Winnipeg. Be his game to win today. The Gold Eyes have given him a little run support with a four-run ninth inning. So now it's the Red Hawks' turn. Can you get anything against Derek Cherry here in the ninth? Fans, an important reminder for the FM Red Hawks, through Vision Zero, always drive sober. Even buzz driving is drunk driving. If you've been drinking alcohol, find a sober ride. We want you to get home safely. Vision Zero. Zero fatalities. Zero excuses. Thomas Sermo Wilkerson. There's your first three in the Red Hawks ninth inning. Well, you can't hit a four-run home run with nobody on base. Let's see if the Red Hawks can make some noise. Cherry versus Thomas, the first offering, is belted foul out of play. Right-hander from the set, and the pitch on the way. Belted foul out of play again. Darren getting a couple of big swings in here. Tomorrow night, we'll wrap up the series. And the Red Hawks, after the game, will do the all-night bus ride to Oconomowoc, Wisconsin. Wake up Tuesday morning. 0-2 pitch is low. And Oconomowoc, which, yeah, throwing stone from Madison, or Milwaukee, I should say. Ball and two strikes, and Dylan Thomas, the pitch, is hit sharply into right field, a base hit. And that's the way to start the bottom of the ninth inning. Dylan Thomas, a solid line drive to rights. You got three outs to play with. Maybe the Red Hawks could do what the Twins did. The Twins rallied from a deficit and beat the Cardinals today. An eighth inning RBI double from Ryan Kreidler. Here's Jose Sermo. The set by Cherry in the pitch. Ooh, big cut, Jose. On that, swings through it, just takes one. not holding on with Dylan at first base, Enriquez with Surma batting and batting left-handed playing behind. And here's a broken bat flare into right field by Jose Surma. Thomas cut second. He's on his way to third. And don't look now. The Red Hawks have first and third. Nobody out in the bottom of the ninth inning. Down by four. You got three outs to play with. That'll bring up Colby Wilkerson. Colby Wilkerson, turn around, he'll bat left-handed, the switch hitter against Cherry, and the pitch is outside the ball. Now, I tell you, you get a couple of knocks, and not that Cherry is into giving free passes, that's not his thing, but we'll see what kind of quality at bats the Red Hawks can continue to put together here in the bottom of the ninth, the pitch. And this ball hit high in the air to right field. It is up, it is back, Marge, quick in town. Colby Wilkerson, his first home run as a Fargo-Moorhead Red Hawk. And just like that, the Hawks are back within a run. Trailing at 10-9. Hello, North Carolina. Wilkerson pulls the ball over the right field wall, a three-run shot. And what a time to pick your first home run out. He's driven in five runs today. And we're going to track it down. Marge shirt out. Well, we get that track it down. Marge shirt to this little girl. And now the Red Hawks within a run. We'll see what Carlos Samayan can do. First pitch ball, second pitch. And this ball hit high in the right field. Forget it. Forget it, Mark. Can you believe it? Track it down. Back-to-back jacks. Back-to-back jacks. And we are tied at 10 in the bottom of the ninth inning. Carlos Samayan. Marge is busy today. Carlos Amaya has homered. Wilkerson and Amaya go back to back. And the Red Hawks have tied the game at 10. Oh, the Marge shirts are flying out the window. Well, you get three outs to work with. And the Red Hawks making some noise. And here's Fuentes as he takes a ball down and away. Said it 1,000 times. It's why you don't leave Newman Outdoor Field. The pitch on the way inside for a ball. Colby Wilkerson, the three-run shot pulled to Albright Boulevard, and Amaya's was a no-doubter. Boy, that ball left his bat. Max Murphy, the right fielder, just looked up. Tied at 10. Still nobody out, mind you. Single by Thomas. Single by Surmo. Three-run home run by Wilkerson. Solo shot by Amaya. Hawks go back-to-back in the bottom of the ninth inning. When you've done this, 2-0 the count in Fuentes at the pitch. Big cut. Boy, Brian looking to go tic-tac-toe and end this game on one swing. And Cherry, the 96-mile-an-hour heater in there. Same thing. Hawks is trying to reload the bases, get some boys on. Strike two. Love the fight today by Fargo Moorhead. Up 2-0, down 6-2, tied 6-6, down 10-6, tied 10-10. 2-2 the count in Fuentes. And the pitch. Golfed. Foul. Back out of play. My man Rick Fletcher. I think it's the March shirts. I think it's the new addition. Yeah, I'm getting nods from those in the crowd. The pitch, good eye. Fastball away, cuts away, 3-2 the count. Well, home runs are fun. The Red Hawks just need one more run any way they can get it here in the bottom of the ninth inning. Derek Cherry from the set, the payoff pitch. Driven well to left field against the wind. Back is Lynch, and he makes the catch on the warning track. And here's the irony. That might have been the hardest ball hit in this game today. And it goes for a long out in left field. Absolutely tattooed at the bat of Brian Fuentes, but he got that slight crosswind. There is action brewing in the Winnipeg bullpen. Can the Red Hawks get Andy Nelson on here and get him around? Tied at 10, bottom of the ninth inning. The set by Cherry, and the

0: run game. 1-1 pitch. Ooh, right near the hands. It's a ball inside, 2-1. Colby Wilkerson, just good for that young man. His North Carolina Tar Heels playing today at 6 o'clock against West Virginia in the World Series College. 2-1 pitch is a good-looking pitch on the outside corner, 2-2. And Carlos Amaya blasted his ball, that opposite field homer. They're jumping out to right at Newman. 2-2 the count at Andy Nelson. One out here in the bottom of the ninth, and the pitch, good eye, dances down and away, 3-2, and Nelly has that good eye. Andy Nelson took a couple of free passes yesterday. He's got a couple of free passes today. Can he get on? If he can get on, maybe he can take second. If he can get on and maybe take second, Aiden Byrne maybe can knock a base hit. If he can knock a base hit, maybe you can score, and then you win the game 11-10. That would be the one area, but you can't steal first. And Derek Cherry, the right-hander for Winnipeg, searching for out number two. Big pitch here from the scent. Payoff pitch coming. Hit sharply and snagged by the third, Sacker Bramosco. He throws it across. A diamond for out number three. Boy, these last two, there have been some hard-hit balls here in the bottom of the ninth inning. Well, two outs, and here's Aiden Byrne. You have that feeling, like when the Red Hawks tied in the seventh, you'd love to just finish this thing off, but again, if it goes to the 10th, we go through that whole ghost runner scenario and all of that, you'd rather just get this thing, but it's going to take a little magic now. You've already seen some of the ninth, and a pitch just to been off the plate, 2-0. The key here, obviously, Aiden Byrne, if he can get on, you got a left-handed bat. And Jairus Richards, and a guy that if he gets on can maybe take a bag. The Red Hawks tied at 10 here in the ninth. Two outs, the pitch. Burnsy sends a ball to right, and that ball is being blown towards the Goldeyes bullpen, where there is some activity. Every time a ball now is hit to right field, no matter whose bat it's off, everybody is immediately thinking, that's gone. Couple of balls and a strike at Aiden Byrne, the sent by Cherry, and the pitch home. Driven to the alley, this is trouble. Byrne's going to run for a while. Aiden Byrne rounding first, he's digging for second. Is he thinking three? He's thinking three. Aiden Byrne's on his way to third. It's a triple for Aiden Byrne. Aiden Byrne, baby, Byrne, his third hit this afternoon. We'll see if there's movement from the Winnipeg dugout. Now Byrne, a home run away from the cycle today. And I got Jairus Richards and Logan Watkins coming out, and I think that's going to be it for Derek Cherry. Like we said, Red Hawks putting force. We got a pitching change here in the bottom of the ninth inning. We'll come back. This change brought to you by Kia of Fargo. Kia of Fargo called it a pen. We'll tell you about the new hurler when we return. The Fargo Moorhead Red Hawks have pushed across four runs in the ninth. A three-run homer by Wilkerson. A solo shot by Carlos Amaya. And now a two-out triple by Aiden Byrne. The winning run at third when we return in the 10th. Fargo Moorhead 10, Winnipeg 10. This is Red Hawks Baseball.
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1: Now the right-hander Eli Saul is on here in the bottom of the ninth inning for Winnipeg, and I'm sure Logan Watkins was thinking he was going to have to go back to his pen in the ninth, and Derek Cherry, who is pretty solid in the eighth. Cherry goes an inning and two-thirds of relief. Five hits yielded for Derek Cherry. So far, four runs. He's still responsible for Aiden Byrne in third. Couple of walks for Cherry. And no strikeouts. Goldeye's pitchers have walked eight, struck out five today. And Eli Saul is on. The batter is Jairus Richards. So the right-hander Saul is on. The Redhawks facing Saul. He's had an appearance in this series, making his 12th appearance of the year. A wild pitch, a pass ball, a base hit would win it for Fargo Moorhead. The pitch is almost a wild pitch. Yikes. Well, right now, Kevin Garcia had to extend that catcher's mitt to his left. 10 runs, 15 hits, one error for Winnipeg. 10 runs, 13 hits, two errors for Fargo Moorhead. Winning run at third for the Redhawks. There's a strike, a little breaking pitch. Fans thought maybe low. One ball, one strike, two outs, bottom nine, tie game, and Richards slaps one up and foul. Jairus Richards battling here. Again, the other way you can score, obviously, you can either win a game on a strikeout wild pitch. I mean, there are a number of ways. We'll shift on. Eli Saul trying to push this to the 10th. Jairus Richards trying to end it in the 9th. The set by the right-hander in the pitch. Swing and a miss. He got it. Boy, came back with off-speed, and we're going to go to the 10th inning. But Redhawks tie it up. Four runs on five hits. No errors and one left after nine innings of baseball. Free baseball today. Hawks 10, Winnipeg 10. 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
1: Angelo Cabral, the right-hander, is on here in the top of the 10th inning. Fargo Moorhead has found a way. Those resilient Redhawks today on a Sunday afternoon. Up 2-0, down 6-2. Tied 6-6, down 10-6. Put up four runs. How many times have you seen a line score? As Cabral making his 12th appearance of the year, how many times do you see a line score In the ninth inning, you see four in the top, four in the bottom. But these two teams, classic Winnipeg-Fargo-Moorhead matchup. Cabral, 1-0 in the season, so he comes in. The Winnipeg Goldeyes will start with Keyshawn Lynch, that courtesy ghost runner, so to speak, and free runner at second base. So Lynch will be at second. By the way, if you're scoring, if you're one that likes to score games and that run scores, in case you didn't know, that's not counted as an earned run against a pitcher. Just to let you know that. There are different ways to do this. When you get that free runner, you can bunt and put the runner over, play for, you know, one run, or you can maybe play big. We read Winnipeg stealing bases. Cabral misses away, and Hall did not show bunt, at least on that first pitch. The way you can prevent that, obviously, with that free runner, if you can get that batter now, we got a pitch lock, perhaps? No? Or just time? Angelo Cabral has that breaking stuff that can put away batters, and Hall still standing outside the box. He's got time. Now he climbs in with 14 on the pitch clock. Again, didn't show bunt on the first pitch, the 1-0 pitch, and a strike. Didn't show it there either. Corners are in. Clark at first, Fuentes at third. Again, Lynch, the runner at second, top of the 10th inning. Angelo from the scent, the pitch. This time Hall shows bunt, takes the bat back, and it's ball two. So he squared a little late. He'll look down at third for his manager. Look at base coach going through a series of signs. Red Hawks and Goldeyes tied at 10 here in the top of the 10th inning. All squares and bunts one perfectly back to the mound. Fielded by Cabral, steps and throws to first, and not in time, he beat it out. A bunt single by Adam Hall, and now Winnipeg again in great position here. Yeah, it's a perfect bunt by Hall, just kind of resting the grass. Cabral came off the mound, fielded it, and Colby Wilkerson ran over to wheel over at first to take that throw. The batter, Noah Marcello. He came through with a clutch hit, drawn an infield last inning. The runners at first and third for the Goldeyes in a 10-10 game. Keep your eye on Hall at first. They've been running well, and he doesn't take off as Cabral drops a pitch a little bit up. The 16th hit of the game for Winnipeg. Well, can you keep the Goldeyes to one run in the 10th inning? That's the challenge for Angelo Cabral and the Red Hawks. From the set, runner takes off, pitches a strike, no throw, and a stolen base for Hall. He got three stolen bases today, two in the ninth, one in the 10th. Now, do you concede a run at certain spots of the infield? And the answer is yes. The middle will concede the run. The corner's in. One ball, one strike on Marcello. And once again, the battery remained, Amaya needing to be a backstop. Ball fouled away. Max Murphy on deck. I mean, there's a way through this for Angelo Cabral, as we talked about. He's got good enough stuff. He got good enough stuff to get strikeouts. And he's got a couple of right-handed batteries he's facing here. The right-handed pitcher, Angelo Cabral. One ball, two strikes on Marcello. Goldeyes with runners in second and third. The pitch is lifted to right field. This is going to get two runs in. Coming in to score, Keyshawn Lynch. Hall is around third. He'll score. It's a two-run knock for Noah Marcello. And the Goldeyes have taken a 12-10 lead. Well, the second hit of the game for Noah Marcello. He's come through big late. And still nobody out. We've seen Marcelo take a bag. Well, the Goldeyes, a little bit of everything working today as Cabral, the right-hander, takes a peek, not running, and the pitch is inside for a ball. Back and forth we go. Runner takes off and now goes back to first, and the throw back there, and Noah Marcelo back in the bang. Max Murphy at the plate. He's delivered two knocks today, a home run and an RBI single. Max Murphy, 2-for-5 this afternoon. Marcelo, another nice lead at 1B. There he goes. Pitches high, throw down to second, is into center field. And Marcelo, though, will stop at second. Goldeyes are stealing bases hand over fist. The Hall and Marcelo. You keep putting guys in the scoring position. Two balls and a strike on Max Murphy. Already two runs put up here in the 10th inning for Winnipeg. Cabral takes a deep breath on the hill. The right-hander 2-1 delivery. Low ball three. Today, Hawks haven't been able to contain the fish late in this game. Three runs in the sixth, four in the ninth, two here in the 10th. And now taking off. Ooh, and Marcelo stopped. Strike two. He looked like he was going to take off for third. Nobody out. Goldeyes fighting for a big inning here in extra innings. Red Hawks will have their swings also. Just a matter, again, how much you're going to have to come back from. Payoff pitch on its way from Cabral home, and a swing and a miss. He got Murphy. Fastball struck him out. The batter is Ramon Promasco. Got a three-hit day going today. Marcelo remains at second. Keep your eye on him as the ball swung on and fouled away. Yesterday, we just had that low-scoring 4-3 win by Fargo-Moorhead. We just haven't seen that here in this homestand. There's been a lot of numbers put on that board. Here's a line drive base hit for Promasco. That's his fourth hit of the game. Rounding third is Marcelo. He'll come in and score, and it's 13-10 Winnipeg in the 10th. First run batted in for Ramon.
5: Shortstop number 10, Ray Patrick Gitter.
1: Yeah, that stolen base comes into play again here late in this one for Winnipeg with Marcelo getting on. Ray Patrick Gitter the batter, and he swings and lofts the ball to shallow right field. Coming on is Dylan Thomas, sliding attempt and a catch made. What a play by Dylan Thomas in right field. Holy cow. DT takes one away in right. Boy, shallow hit. Dylan on a dead sprint had to come in, slide, and made the backhanded play. The catch clean in right field by Dylan Thomas. He can do it all. The batter is Kevin Garcia. So Cabral from the set, the right-hander, pitch home. Check swing, they say, went around. Wouldn't that be something if Winnipeg scores three in the 10th and the Hawks put four more up in the bottom half? That'd be a fun story to talk about. Red Hawks in the bottom of the 10th inning. We'll have numbers 2, 3, and 4 due up. Clark, Thomas, and Sermo. Got to get out number three first. Runner takes off. Pitch a swing. Did he make contact? No. A stolen base, and now heading to third is Ramosco, and he'll make it. So it'll be a stolen base and a wild pitch, I'd imagine. I'll put that down for him. The Goldeyes have swiped six bags in the ninth and tenth inning of this game today. Cabral from the set. He's ahead 0-2 on Garcia, and a swing and a foul. Tip. There have been combined 23 runs on 31 hits today. Oh, and 2 the count on Garcia. Angelo, the pitch home, outside. Goldeyes, the Red Hawks wrapping up their series here tomorrow night. Then on Tuesday, Winnipeg continues the road trip. They go to Lincoln. The Red Hawks will head to Oconomowoc, Wisconsin. 1-1, 2 strikes to count. The pitch dropped in. Strike 3. He got it. Cabral strikes out Garcia looking, and that's all for Winnipeg in the 10th inning. But they get 3 runs on 3 hits. No errors and 1 left. We go to the bottom of the 10th inning. Can the Red Hawks put another 4-piece up? After 9.5, it's Winnipeg 13, Fargo-Moorhead 10. 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
4: At Jimmy John's, we don't make sandwiches. We make the sandwich of sandwiches. We use fresh veggies because we don't hate salads. We just feel bad for them. 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
1: Well, we go to the bottom of the 10th inning. What's in store here for the bottom of inning number 10? Eli Saul stays on for Winnipeg. It'd be his game to win. If he does, he'd go to 1-0. Well, if you're going to spend 4 hours at the ballpark, let's have a good story here. There's already been a decent story in this one, but Red Hawks will start with a free runner. Jerris Richards will start at second base here in the bottom of the 10th, and Tripp Clark, the batter. Hawks need 3 to stay alive and 4 to win it here in the 10th. Saul fires a little bit low, ball one. And now Tripp Clark. I don't know. Well, Garcia's going to go out with a little conversation there with his pitcher, Eli Saul. And you see how fast an inning can unravel and runs can score. We saw it certainly in the top of the ninth, most certainly the bottom of the ninth, when Colby Wilkerson crushed a 3-run home run and Carlos Amaya followed with a solo shot to tie the game at 10. But Winnipeg puts across 3 in the top of the 10th, and now the pitch on the way. Clark, good weight on that spinner, and fouls it back. 13 runs for Winnipeg on 18 hits. Red Hawks, 10 runs on 13 hits. The pitch, Clark sends a bounding ball foul past the Camberwell third base side. Red Hawks took game one, 10-2. Took game two, 4-3. But trail 13-10 in the 10th inning here in game three of this four-game series. The chat with Red Hawks manager Chris Coast after the game. But the Hawks have three outs to play with, down three runs. Clark behind though, 1-2 in the count. As the right-hander saw ready on the hill, the pitch is low. Teams have had to use some arms today. And the pitch home. Pulled foul. Mitch Lamson, the starter, went six innings, yielding two runs. Will not factor in. It's game in the hands. Said Eli Sauls to win. Swing and a miss. He pulled the string. And a strikeout of Tripp Clark. Angelo Cabral on the hook for Fargo Moorhead. Been four home runs in today's game. Max Murphy and Giandito Tromp for Winnipeg. Colby Wilkerson, Carlos Samaya for the Red Hawks. And here's Dylan Thomas. So DT, he started the rally in the ninth with a base hit to right field. The right-hander's pitch is away. And keep in mind, Red Hawks in the heart of their lineup. You know, you get Thomas on, Sermo can certainly swing and lose one over the fence. You know, Wilkerson, as we mentioned after that, then Amaya. So Eli Saul will have to earn this here in the 10th inning. The pitch, ball two. And Dylan knows that. He's just trying to get on base. You can't hit a three-run home run with only one man on base. He's just trying to get on. Oh, good pitch. And Dylan recognizing that heat, 94, and fouled it straight back. Two balls and a strike on Dylan Thomas. Got to barrel something up here against Eli Saul. From the set, check of the runner and the pitch. Swing and a miss. Came back and ran that hitter away again. 2-2 the count goes. Sioux Falls in Kansas City today. The Canaries have a 3-1 lead. That game in the third inning. A couple of finals. We'll talk about that in the postgame show. Sioux City is leading Cleburne 1-0. That one is underway today in Iowa. Milwaukee with an 8-5 lead on Chicago in the seventh. 13-10 here. Winnipeg leading in the bottom of the 10th inning. The pitch. Tried to backdoor a little bit. It's taken for a ball. This becomes a fairly large pitch right here. If you lose Thomas, that brings the tying run to the plate. And that man is Jose Sermo waiting on deck. Eli Saul. The payoff. Inside, he walked it. Fastball at 96. And now the tying run comes to the plate in the form of the number two career all-time home run leader in the American Association. Jose Sermo. I know Jose extremely well. He loves this spot. This is what Jose Sermo dreams about, being in this spot. He knows he's got three strings to work with. We'll see if he can do some damage. So Sermo steps into home plate. Got a hard-throwing right-hander on the hill. First pitch on the way is a strike called on the outside corner. That's a perfect pitch. Off-speed. Little change, soft away. Jose looking to pick something out and drive it, preferably pull side if he can. There's room out there. The pitch stays away with a fastball. And again, Eli Saul's smart. He's not trying to flirt with anything middle into Jose Sermo. Thermo, 1-for-3 today. Calls for time. Richards, the ghost runner at second. Now Thomas, the runner at first. Murphy back a step and right. Keyshawn Lynch, normal depth and left. Straight away, nearly straight away. Marcelo in center. Ball and a strike, and Jose Sermo, the pitch. Oh, sawed up, and it was up. Nearly pulled the trigger on it. Check swing did not go around. Looking at a batter that's locked in right there, Sermo. How do I get that bat head through to that 95, 96 mile an hour hitter? Two balls and one strike. Here it comes. That's low. Good eye. Boy, Sermo having some at bats. Lays off that slide piece in the dirt. 3-1 the count. A walk here would put the tying run on the base and the winning run at home plate. And the guy on deck is Colby Wilkerson. The pitch hit in the air to left field fairly well. The wind is going to hold this up for Keyshawn Lynch. He'll make the catch. And that is on number two. But the Red Hawks down to their final out. Well, Colby clubbed a 3-run home run in the bottom of the ninth inning. And now a little visit to the mound. And the switch inning, Colby Wilkerson stepping up here. Wilkerson with 5 runs batted in today, 3 hits. So from an offensive standpoint, this is one of Colby's bigger days as a Fargo-born Red Hawk. Still have that slight breeze, which is why Jose said a couple of big balls out there to the left and they've held up. We saw Fuentes hit a ball to left field hard and held up. That's that crosswind left to right. Wilkerson was able to get out and lift one to right field on Albright Boulevard last inning. And we'll see what he can do here. Red Hawks have left 10 on base through 9 innings today. So it comes down to this, Eli Saul versus Wilkerson, and the first pitch is strike. Amaya waits on deck. He's homered today. It's all from the set. And the pitch on the way. That misses away. Wilkerson, a good bad man. Has a great presence at home. In switch hitter. A little bit of open stance. Hands back. Richards, a runner at second. Thomas on at first. Hawks trailing 13-10 with 2 outs in the ninth. And the pitch. High. Ball 2. Outfield straight away, getting Murphy back and right. 2 balls, 1 strike on Colby Wilkerson. And the pitch, lifted foul, off to the left. And now the Red Hawks again down to their final strike. Game now officially 4 hours long, and it comes down to this. 2 balls, 2 strikes, 2 outs, tying run of the plate for the Red Hawks in the 10th inning. Saul from the set, the payoff, the 2-2 pitch is lined. It's a one-hopper fielded by the second baseman Hall. Goes the short way, and the game is over. The Red Hawks fall today in 10 innings, 13-10. 4 hours right on the nugget. Game started 108. 13-10, your final. The Goldeyes win at 13 runs, 18 hits, and an error. For the Red Hawks, 10 runs, 13 hits, 2 errors. Eli Saul, the winner. He's 1-0. And Angelo Cabral takes the loss. He drops to 1-1. Again, 4 hours, the time of the game. Our postgame show is coming up next. We'll chat with Red Hawks manager Chris Coast. Take a look at some of the highlights of this one and look ahead for the 4th game of this series tomorrow night. Got a final today from Newman. In 10 innings, Winnipeg 13, Fargo-Moorhead 10. Postgame show is next. This is Red Hawks Baseball.
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1: Back here at Newman Outdoor Field, the Fargo-Moorhead Red Hawks and the Winnipeg Goldeyes, and the Red Hawks fall today in 10 innings by a score of 13-10. In a moment, we'll go down on the field and we'll hear from Red Hawks manager Chris Coase standing by in this one. Jack Beichel's back in the booth, and Chris Coase joins us now for the Red Hawks dugout. Yesterday, Chris, we were talking about one of those tight games, a one-run baseball game, low scoring. Both teams throwing it pretty well. And then, Chris, we come back to a four-hour game today. Thought it started out to have that pace, Chris. And then all of a sudden, boom, base runners, traffic, ball leaving the park. One of those days today at the Old American Association, Chris.
9: Yeah, this would have been a really nice game to come back and get. To be honest with you, I'm not sure if either team really deserved to win that game, but they just did a little bit more than us at the end of the game, and we had a hard time slowing them down on the bases and, you know, a bunch of other things too. So they really came out swinging, running the bases. They played just with a little bit more authority than what we did, pretty much in every regard. Bunting, running the bases, big moments, things like that.
1: Yeah, and what we call those little things in baseball, Chris, certainly the base stealing and then timely hitting. It was a nice comeback, Chris, the four runs in the bottom of the ninth inning, and at least it shows this team. You know you've got a team that's not going to lay down. They're going to continue to battle over there. And Colby getting the ball up to right field, Amaya with a position of strength. And I think, Chris, today some of the harder balls we saw hit probably went for outs into the left side of the diamond today.
9: Yeah, that bottom of the ninth was kind of interesting. We tied it, and then the next two balls we hit, we hit really, really well. And then Bernie hit the triple, and then we just couldn't get that last run. I could think of five or six different things that led to a run that they got, that if we just do one little thing. But that's the game, you know, and we put ourselves in position to win, but more than putting ourselves in position to win, we actually put ourselves in position to lose just a little bit more. Right. And again, you know, Winnipeg, we got them the first two games. They were obviously pretty motivated. And in the first part of the game, even though it seemed like it was 8 hours ago, you know, we got Mitch Lampson a little bit, and he threw the ball well also.
1: Yeah, he's really tough to square up for sure, Chris. Last thing for you, Coaster. Tomorrow night, you still have an opportunity to win a series. If you do, you'll have backed up two winning series at Newman Outdoor Field. I think the fans are going to get a chance to see a really nice young right arm in Bryce Bassfield tomorrow, Chris.
9: Yeah, and I think he's going to be motivated to go out there and pitch well. He's solidified himself as a Red Hawk, and now it's he'll get a shot to help us win a game after a tough loss today. Tomorrow would be a really good game to get.
1: Good stuff. Coaster, as always, thanks for the time. We'll talk to you tomorrow night, Chris.
9: You got it, Jack. See you tomorrow.
1: Red Hawks manager, World Series champion Chris Coase joining us on the postgame report. 13-10 the final. The Goldeyes win it in 10 innings. We'll take a look at the scoreboard next. This is Red Hawks Baseball.
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1: Couple of balls and a strike at Aiden Byrne. The sent by Cherry and the pitch home. Driven to the alley. This is trouble. Byrne's gonna run for a while. Aiden Byrne rounding first. He's digging for second. Is he thinking three? He's thinking three. Aiden Byrne's on his way to third. It's a triple for Aiden Byrne. Aiden Byrne, baby Byrne. His third hit this afternoon. Yeah, Aiden Byrne, that was part of that big bottom of the ninth inning. And P.S. might need programming, by the way. Closed circuit to Jordan Bennett. They're our producer. Great job today, Jordan. Signed up for a long one today. They all have been fairly long for Red Hawks baseball. But you're hoping this one would end in the way the win. But it goes to Winnipeg, 13-10, the final there. Once again, closed circuit to Jordan Bennett, just to feed some programming into my ears as well. Just hit that offline mix. There you go, if we can get that. Got some scores around the American Association today. A couple other games that started at 1 o'clock this afternoon, but didn't go as long as this one here. Lake Country defeats Winnipeg today by a score of 5-1. The Dockhounds back to the winning column. They are now 20-7 on the year. The Lincoln Salt Dogs drop to 10-17. Other finals to report: Gary Southshore defeating Kane County 2-1. Good pitcher's duel today in Geneva, Illinois. 2-1. Gary wins it. Gary back to 500 at 13-13. Kane County drops to 16-10. Got some current games in action today. Sioux City leading Cleburne 2-0. That game is in the fifth inning. And Sioux Falls is leading Kansas City 5-1 in their game. Milwaukee and Chicago, well, that's in the eighth inning. Milwaukee leading Chicago 8-6. With the win today, Winnipeg improves to 12-16. With the loss today, the Red Hawks drop to 12-16. A little bit of a logjam right now. Sioux City is coming into today's play with a record of 12-16, and Sioux City has a lead over Cleburne, yet 2-0 in the fifth. So we'll see a little bunching there. And Sioux Falls right now has a lead on Kansas City. The Monarchs leading the West Division by 4 games. So they'll stay there regardless of what happens today. But a little battle for, you know, 2, 3, 4, 5, pretty tight in the American Association. From Major League Baseball today, good way for day for the Minnesota Twins. The Twins found themselves down 1-0, took a 2-1 lead, trailed 3-2, trailed 4-2, then put up a couple of runs in the seventh inning and a Byron Buxton single and a Royce Lewis single, and then the Twins get the job done in the bottom of the eighth inning. Kreidler, a double that proved to be the game winner. Minnesota wins it today at Target Field by a score of 5-4. Carolina and Vegas tonight, NHL Stanley Cup, game number 6. The Finals and the Hurricanes with a win would lock up the Stanley Cup Finals. The Golden Knights, if they win, will force a Game 7. That's the update there. College Baseball World Series today. Troy defeating Ole Miss in elimination game. So they defeat Ole Miss 12-8. Yet to come tonight, our boy Colby Wilkerson's alma mater, North Carolina. Tar Heels facing West Virginia coming up a little bit later on. We'll come back, the highlights, and look ahead. A final today in 10 innings from Newman. It was Winnipeg 13, Fargo Moorhead 10. This is Red Hawks Baseball.
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1: Amaya setting up away. The pitch. Swing! And a miss. He pulled the string. Holy cow. Parker Harm. What a pitch. What a pitch here in the eighth inning. Closing time indeed at Newman Outdoor Field. The great Jordan Bennett pulling the strings back there. Our producer of Red Hawks Baseball. We had a lot of pitchers today. The Red Hawks used half a dozen pitchers in today's game. Winnipeg used just about as many. They used 11 total pitchers used in today's game. And it's kind of the kicker, you know. Wyatt Chaney was pretty good out of the gate for the Red Hawks, and Mitch Lamson was Mitch Lamson for Winnipeg. And both guys worked relatively quickly. If you'd have talked to me in about the second or third inning, I would have said, this game's going to be about 2.5 hours long. Going to be a tight one. Not a lot of scoring, perhaps. And then, boy, did that worm turn in this one. It was Fargo Moorhead that got on the board in this one early. The Red Hawks got a big two-run double by Jairus Richards in the bottom of three after Brian Fuentes had singled and Byrne doubled. So a big hit there for Jairus Richards. Red Hawks led 2-0. Didn't take long, though. Max Murphy in the top of the fourth inning, an opposite field home run. His fifth of the season. He's fourth all-time in the American Association career home run chase. Murphy's homer made it 2-1. The Goldeyes would add more in the top of the fifth inning. A one-out solo shot from Giandito Trump. That made it 2-2. In that same inning, Robbie Enriquez singled. Then Keyshawn Lynch sent a double down the left field line. Eventually was misplayed a little bit. That allowed Enriquez to score. So Winnipeg actually led 3-2 after that fifth inning. Winnipeg would add to their lead in the sixth inning, a one-out hit from Ramon Bramasco, then a two-out knock by Ray Patrick Ditter in that sixth inning, an RBI hit from Giandito Trump made it 4-2, and then a two-run double off the bat of Robbie Enriquez made it 6-2. So if you're following along, the Red Hawks led 2-0. They trailed 6-2. Then the Red Hawks in the seventh inning started to make some noise. In that top of the seventh inning, by this time getting into the bullpen, Dominic Hambly came into pitch. He walked Andy Nelson, yielded a single to Aiden Byrne, then a base hit by Jairus Richards, a sack fly in that inning by Dylan Thomas with one out, and scored a run that made it 6-3. Colby Wilkerson then delivered a clutch hit after a walk to Jose Sermo, a two-run knock that made it 6-5. And could the Red Hawks tie it? Well, Carlos Amaya at the plate in the bottom of the seventh with two out. Well, more would be just enough. The tying run in scoring position for the Red Hawks. And the pitch. Amaya, a little swinging ball back to the mound, fielded by Waterhouse, steps and throws low, and he threw the ball away, and this is going to tie the game. Coming around third is Sermo, and we're knotted at six at Newman. How about that? How about that? Yeah, that little sign, little throwing error on that, just simple as that. The Red Hawks, eventually they'd send nine to the plate in the seventh inning, but tied the game. So the Red Hawks overcome a four-run deficit to tie the game at 6-6. And, boy, it stayed that way to the ninth inning. The Red Hawks had an opportunity later as well, but didn't push it across. It comes down to the ninth inning. In that ninth inning for Winnipeg, by this time, again, deeper into the bullpen, Tyler Jeans comes on. Got the first man out, but then gives up a single to Adam Hall. Hall steals second, steals third. Noah Marcello drives him in, a drawn in infield. That scored a run, made it 7-6 Winnipeg. Max Murphy then had a base knock. That knocked a run in. That made it 8-6 Winnipeg. Then, after a Ramon Bramasco single, an error on Brian Fuentes at third on the ball, hit by Ditter. A sack fly by Garcia made it 9-6 Winnipeg, and the Goldeyes weren't done. Robbie Enriquez and Giandito Trump at the bottom of that order doing damage. Trump comes through with a big hit in the top of the ninth for Winnipeg. Wins, again, have been consistent, blowing left to right to that right field corner. Trump hit his home run there. And here he just knuckles the ball into right field, a base hit by Giandito Trump. Rounding third, coming into scores, Bramasco, and it's 10-6 Winnipeg here in the ninth. Boy, and that feeling at that hit right there, you know, the Red Hawks had overcome a four-run deficit early. You know, life, you're feeling good. Then they're down by four runs again, 10-6 going into this time the bottom of the ninth inning, and you're thinking, oh, my goodness gracious, what can the Red Hawks do? Can they come back again? Well, they could. Dylan Thomas, single to right field. Jose Sermo, single to right field. Two men on, trailing 10-6, and what a time for Colby Wilkerson to hit his first round tripper in a Red Hawks uniform. See what kind of quality at bats the Red Hawks can continue to put together here in the bottom of the ninth. The pitch. And this ball hit high in the air to right field. It is up. It is back. March. Cracking town. Colby Wilkerson, his first home run as a Fargo-Moorhead Red Hawk. And just like that, the Hawks are back within a run. Trailing at 10-9. Hello, North Carolina. Yeah. The Carolina boy, Colby Wilkerson, launches the ball into Albright Boulevard. What a day for Colby. He had five runs batted in and three hits in today's game, but none bigger than a three-run home run in the ninth inning. But nobody out. The Red Hawks pulling within a run, down one run, still in that ninth inning. And the very next batter for Fargo-Moorhead after Wilkerson was Carlos Amaya. We'll see what Carlos Amaya can do. First pitch ball, second pitch. And this ball hit high in the right field. Forget it. Forget it, Marsh. Can you believe it? Track it down. Back-to-back jacks. Back-to-back jacks. And we are tied at 10 in the bottom of the ninth inning. Carlos Amaya. Man alive, he let that thing fly. The Red Hawks got a two-out triple after that from Aiden Byrne. Just couldn't get that extra run in to seal the deal in the ninth inning. But the comeback, the second time today, the Red Hawks overcome a four-run deficit to tie the game. It goes to the top of the 10th inning. That ghost runner at second. Well, Adam Hall delivers a base knock in the 10th. And then Noah Marcello with the stolen base in play, two in scoring position. The big hit comes in the 10th inning off the bat of Winnipeg's Noah Marcello. Goldeyes with runners in second and third. The pitch is lifted to right field. This is going to get two runs in. Coming in to score, Keyshawn Lynch. Hall is around third. He'll score. It's a two-run knock for Noah Marcello. And the Goldeyes have taken a 12-10 lead. Yep, two batters later, Ramon Bramasco had an RBI hit, and that made it 13-10. In the bottom of the 10th inning, the Red Hawks got a couple men on, brought the tying run of the plate after a one-out walk to Dylan Thomas with a man on second at first and second. But Jose Sermo flew out strong to left hand in a game-ending fielder's choice off the bat of Colby Wilkerson, and that's how she would end today, 13-10. Jordan Bennett on top of his game, tracking all those highlights down. Final line score, 13 runs, 18 hits, one error for the Winnipeg Goldeyes. The Goldeyes today, just taking a peek at what they left on today, 2, 5, 7, 8, 9, 10, 11 runners left on base for the Winnipeg Gold Eyes today. For the Red Hawks, 10 runs, 13 hits, 2 errors. They left a total 2, 4, 6, 7, 8, 11. They left 11 on base today as well. The winning pitcher, Eli Saul, he's now 1-0. The loss to Angelo Cabral, he drops to 1-1. Home runs in the game for Winnipeg, Max Murphy. Cracked his fifth of the year. Giandito Trump hit his fourth. For the Fargo-Moore Red Hawks, Colby Wilkerson, his first home run of the season, and Carlos Amaya hit his second. The game was played in 4 hours. 4 hours exactly. The game started at 1:08, ended at 5:08 this afternoon. Fargo-Moore Red Hawks and Winnipeg Gold Eyes will go back at it again tomorrow night. They'll close out this series, a four-gamer. Arai Franson pitching for Winnipeg. He's from the Netherlands. Right-hander, 6'4", tall right-hander. And the Red Hawks counter with the youngster Bryce Brassfield. And he's looked pretty strong. The right-handed rookie pitching for Fargo-Moorhead. Our pregame show at 6:40 tomorrow night. First pitch at 7:02. Red Hawks will play that game, shower, jump on a bus, and drive all night to Oconomowoc to get set for a road trip beginning on Tuesday. That'll do it for our broadcast of Fargo-Moorhead Red Hawks baseball today. 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And Eli Swanson, director of broadcasting at Newman Outdoor Field for Red Hawks baseball. 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Al Murray, our chief engineer. For Chris Coase to join me on the pregame and the postgame show, I'm Jack Michaels, repeating our final score today. In 10 innings, Winnipeg 13, Fargo-Moorhead 10. Let's see what tomorrow brings, shall we? 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
19: And then obviously we had App as a all college, oh my golly, all sports in their facility are adhering to the 61 initiative. So it's kind of like a, you know, pilot program to see how we can, you know, keep sustaining this and have it trickle to the different, you know, usually football is your flagship, your big, and then it trickles down and your revenue sport. And so we want to give that opportunity to all coaches, women's coaches, women's sports. And, you know, I was a female athlete, so I think that's really important, but here's where we start. This is the heart of it. And, I mean, my word, I can't say in particular, but I've just had so many coaches that people say, oh my gosh, you talked to so-and-so. And I said, yeah, I mean, I did, that's good. Yeah. And they said, oh yeah. Bill O'Brien coached me. We've had Coach Cristobal out of Florida. We've had Belichick. We've had Coach Doran at NC State, Coach Satterfield at UC. I mean, we've had the most wonderful buy-in because they loved his reputation always preceded him, you know, because he was just a good man. He started with a good heart, a good soul, a logical mind, and he was just, as much as you thought he was that. It was not a show.

0: This game, it has giant stakes attached to it. North Carolina facing West Virginia tonight. Likely, and strong likelihood, the winner of this game is going to find itself playing in the championship series in Omaha.
1: It's very exciting. Carolina looked... They had to surge in the late innings in their first game against Ole Miss, but they got it done, had some really strong pitching on the mound. So, West Virginia's good, though. They're very good. Pat McAfee's West Virginia Mountaineers.
0: You want to know whose pitching did not look good? The Sacramento A's today. Final score, Colorado 23, the A's 9. The Colorado Rockies? How bad does your day have to be to have the Rockies put 23 on your head? Like, we're talking about the Rockies that have the worst record in baseball by far. And the Rockies put 23 on the A's today. 23! Jordan number, 23. Put on the board. How many homers do you think they hit in that game? If you had to guess. I have it right here.
1: I know they had that grand slam.
0: Maybe a couple.
1: Willie Castro with the grand slam. Let's go with four. Four homers.
0: The answer, somehow, well, it is four. Look at you.
1: Hey! And I didn't look it up. I didn't look it up. That was a pure guess.
0: I'm wrong. It's not four. They had six homers today. Not a bad day in the office when you hit six dingers. And by the way, while we're talking about the Rockies, you know what the name of their mascot is? Dinger.
1: Oh, is it?
0: It's like a purple Barney-looking dinosaur. 23. Runs.
1: Shout out to Dinger.
0: Six homers. Shout out to Dinger. What do we got to put this show to bed?
1: The Lego Bandit has been busted.
0: Before we get to that, let's go to Ryan, who's in Ontario. Ryan, are the Hurricanes going to close out Vegas tonight? You get the last word.
2: Oh, yeah, eh? Yeah. Rod the body, Graham. You're a beauty.
0: Yeah. Thank you for that. So they are closing it out.
2: Yeah. I can't.
0: And you're rooting for them. And you're rooting for them because of Rod the Bod.
2: Rod the Bod.
0: Can you tell your friends in the Hall of Fame in Toronto to let Rod the Bod in the Hall of Fame? Because that's kind of a thing that's ridiculous, that he won a Stanley Cup as a captain, was the best player on a Cup final runner up in 2002 and in 97 with Philly. He should be in as a player, but now, like, with bringing a team to the Cup final and probably about to win it, can we get Rod over the finish line? Can you tell your friends over there to make it happen?
2: Well, I hope so, because I live in St. Thomas, Ontario. I'm a jumbo Joe, and we can make things happen, Josh.
0: Thank you, Ryan. Appreciate that. Good to hear from you from Ontario. We will put this show to bed next.
3: 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Can the Golden Knights keep their season alive? Game 6 is tonight. Westwood One Sports.
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0: Will Dalton. Will we have exclusive reaction on the social medias after a Carolina Hurricanes Stanley Cup win?
1: I mean, if they win, certainly we'll have exclusive
0: content. If they win the night, yes, we'll have something there. If it's a game seven, win or lose for the Hurricanes, I will be doing Westwood One Sports Night from the building Wednesday night in Raleigh. So,
1: I think that's what's going to happen.
0: I don't think so. Hurricanes by four.
1: Four.
0: Four.
1: Wow, you think Vegas is getting it, like, handed to them tonight?
0: I think it's done. I think Carolina broke Vegas. Broke it in their toy. That's what I think they did. So make sure you're subscribed to the YouTube channel and to the podcast feed. Westwood One Sports Night, Apple Podcasts, and Spotify. The YouTube channel as well that continues to grow. However, and wherever you listen or watch, greatly appreciate that. Thanks to John Forslund, who has the national radio call for the Stanley Cup Final, joining us from T-Mobile Arena. Also, Janelle Clark for dropping by as well. Be sure to look into the Sean Clark Legacy Foundation and the 61 Initiative. To close out today's program, let's put this show to bed.
1: So, in this story, there's apparently a string of Lego thefts that has been cracked. Apparently, this has been a thing going on. So, this guy, his name's Lewis, one of the two. He's 54 years old, so he's an older gentleman. He got arrested at a Walmart, and they caught him because he was busted stealing some Legos, and they believe that he's in connection with, like I said, a string of Lego thieves. But it's been like thousands of dollars worth of Legos that this guy's apparently stolen. They say it's been like Star Wars sets, Harry Potter sets. So this guy appears to be like a giant nerd, which, don't know if you can see my background or not, but I can relate.
0: For those watching on YouTube or watching on X, remove me from the screen for a second, just so people can see Will Dalton,
1: what he has here.
0: Yeah, you could see. There's a Darth Vader head.
1: Yeah.
0: There's the ESPN ACC sign and the media interview sign that you stole from March Madness tournaments.
1: I did.
0: You did that. What's that sign on the second to top shelf, furthest away from you, say? Second.
1: This one?
0: Second shelf. Yeah.
1: Oh, this. Oh, that's one. It says ice cream. It says ice cream.
0: It's an ice cream sign. Okay. Yeah. You got the PlayStation thing that lights up. But here's the thing. You would think when you're on camera that you would light up the things that light up.
1: Well, sometimes I do. I mean, sometimes I don't.
0: So the ice cream sign lights up?
1: Yeah.
0: I want a payoff here. That's what I want. Light that thing up. I want to see that thing.
1: Well, I got
0: to. Before you get over here, you're coming over to the crib. For game six later tonight. By the way, Mike Wickett. Good luck following this, Mike. Got Will Dalton. Got Will Dalton putting on ice cream signs and PlayStation lights in his nerd cave. Here's how you know you're a child. He doesn't even call it a man cave. He calls it a game room. That's what he calls it. There it is. See, it didn't work out so well because
1: you can't really make it out. Yeah, it's
0: awful
1: just
0: payoff. Gosh, there's a Panther helmet. What's the helmet next to the Panther helmet?
1: That's a Yankee helmet.
0: This show just
1: Spider-Man up here.
0: Bud.
1: Spider-Man mask.
0: There's only one person.
1: Hey, Wicket! What's happening?
2: The show ended with a thud.
0: That's the guy that's the guy that I apologize to, because like we're supposed to be a good lead-in.
2: Good handoff. Nice. Nice, guys.
0: And no, this is a Mark Sanchez butt fumble handoff.
3: It's not.
0: It was. Mike Wicked, I'm sorry. Please do better than we just did.
2: Let's go.
0: The Josh Graham Show.
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